0: McInnis, an even better job by Marcus Sales, just recognizing the quick out and going and attacking. Marcus Sales missed this. If Marcus Sales misses this, McInnis is probably in the end zone.
1: So second down and about four, if you will, for the BC Lions. Their head coach and offensive coordinator, Buck Pierce, was telling them to go hurry up, no huddle. Instead, they decided to huddle up. So Rourke will break that huddle with Xander Horvath, the lone back in the backfield. Moving in motion to the far side is Stanley Berryhill, the third. Two receivers there as Horvath now heads out into formation. Rourke pumps once, now can't find anything. Now going to try to sprint to the far side, gets outside, throws it down to the field, and it's caught down to the 5-yard line of BC as Rourke was able to extend the play with his feet and then hit his target down all the way at the 5, and Xander Horvath, big play by Nathan Rourke.
0: The initial problem with this is we only have a 3-man rushing front, and they all get condensed into the middle. So Rourke actually has some room to break outside the pocket. And when he does, there's only one linebacker that's in front of him that can possibly make this tackle. He just strings it out by running towards the sideline and is patient enough to wait for his receiver to declare himself. It's a really good job adjusting his launch point, reacting to the pressure, beating a tackle, and making a play with his legs. And this is what he was known for all last year. We haven't seen a ton of it in unfortunately, it's happening against us.
1: First and goal for the Lions from the Riders' 4-yard line. Men in motion near side. Fake the handoff. Rourke, he escapes the tackle. Now he'll throw it to no one in particular, but gets it across the line. There was absolutely no one on that side of the field, but Rourke got rid of it and avoided the sack as he was in the grasps in the backfield.
0: Well, the Riders do a good job of just continuing to pressure. They got 8 guys that they're sending essentially here. And Desmond Evans, I mean, essentially gets a gift. Rourke walks right into his open arms and he can't make the tackle, and Rourke saves the day by just getting rid of it. It's still on the 4-yard line. I think that if I'm the Riders, I blitz again, Dave. You know, their strength is with Xander Horvath, number 34 here. I think that you at least add a fifth guy into the mix here and force Rourke to beat you with his arms.
1: Second and goal from the 4. Rourke back to pass again. Pumps once, has to pull it down. Now he'll slide it underneath into the end zone. Touchdown. Nathan Rourke finds his man in Hatcher, and he'll get into the end zone to celebrate the score as Nathan Rourke again goes off schedule and is able to find a target in the end zone.
0: So the Riders are definitely watching for Xander Horvath, but this is kind of what everybody talks about when it comes to Nathan Rourke, his ability to make throws on the move. And here he essentially pivots his body back and throws this off of his opposite leg, side-armed, to the awaiting Kean Hatcher. And again, the things that you say, oh, well, he's so good at doing this, he's so good at doing that, it was brought out in those last 3 plays there against the Saskatchewan Rough Riders.
1: Sean White on to attempt the point after. He'll put it up and it sails through. And BC extends their lead to 2 major scores with 8:11 to go. It's 20-6, the Lions lead. We'll take a break and come back with more from BC in a moment. This is the 620 CKRM Cooperators Rider Broadcast Network.
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5: 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The final gun is sounded. The outcome is in the books. Now it's time to break it down with analysts who have been in the trenches. See our game stars live from the Rough Riders locker room, and head coach Corey Mace will join us with his thoughts. This is the fifth quarter postgame show on the 620 CKRM Cooperators Rider Broadcast Network. Have something to say? Text 306-936-6262 to share your analysis with our team. Now, back to Dave Thomas, Luke Mullender, Tegan Whitco, and Wes Gates.
8: Dave Thomas back in Vancouver. 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Hale puts his foot to the ball, and end over ender, and we're underway in Vancouver. Sean White puts his boot to the ball, and it's going to go through the uprights, and he is good on his 21st field goal of the season and gives BC a 3-0 lead. Field goal attempt from 24 yards is up, and it's good, and Alex Hale has tied the game at 3 with 8 minutes to go in the opening quarter. Off the foot of Alex Hale is up, and it's good. The Riders tie it at 6, just a minute 13 here into the second quarter. Rourke back to pass again, going to load it up, looking over the middle into the end zone, touchdown. Jackson Ford had to contend with the goalpost, and he couldn't get to the receiver who had blown by the halfback in coverage, and the BC Lions haul it in for a big touchdown reception. High, booming ball that'll go on this side of the scoreboard, going to be fielded, and then dropped. It's on the ground. Riders scoop it up. Nick Weed. Touchdown! Riders!
9: There's another flag on the play. What is going on?
8: Second and goal from the 4. Rourke back to pass again. Pumps once, has to pull it down. Now he'll slide it underneath into the end zone. Touchdown. Nathan Rourke finds his man in Hatcher, and he'll get into the end zone to celebrate the score as Nathan Rourke again goes off schedule and is able to find a target in the end zone. Yes, I said that right. Five-man pressure. Ball near side. Johnson's got it. 50. Tries to hurdle a man. Now gets forced out of bounds by Darnell Sankey at the 41. First career reception for the offensive lineman, Daniel Johnson.
9: Well, you need a spark here. Johnson goes from his tight end side out all the way out wide, and nobody really covers him. They're all covering down on the initial receivers, and nobody's used to seeing big Daniel Johnson getting the football.
8: Lions with four down linemen. Harris back to pass on first and 20. Looking, goes far side, intercepted. His receiver stopped running. Johnny Johnson the third, and it's picked off by BC, their second interception of the football game. Oh. Another Olympic RTM's turnover as the Lions come up with it. Horvath in under center on first and goal. Goes to his left, jumps up, dives into the end zone. Touchdown, BC. The Lions extend their lead to three scores over the Riders as Xander Horvath will break the plane for his ninth rushing touchdown of the season. Rourke back to pass as they go quick to the Lions. Rourke steps up, has a man. It's Jackson, and it's picked off. Jackson Ford's there got it. He's got to get up, though, and run. He'll do it to the 10, 15, 20. Still on his feet, going to the 30. Finally upended out of bounds, but Jackson Ford with the interception. His first in the CFL, and a big Olympic RTM's turnover in way and form of the Riders. Second down, Saskatchewan. Harris back to pass, looks near side. Going to throw it up, wide open. Dale Duncan Busby has it to the end zone. Touchdown, Riders! 32-yard touchdown reception. Dale Duncan Busby, his third of the season. And, hey, the Riders are back in business. And, yes, Justin McInnes gives the signal, and that'll do it for the ball game. On the Quality Tire scoreboard, make the final. BC 30, Saskatchewan 16. There you go, your post-game rewind for Prairie Gun Traders in Avonlea. We'll take a break and go down to the locker rooms momentarily, break down this 30-16 setback for your Saskatchewan Rough Riders tonight here in BC. 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
6: 30-16, the BC Lions defeat the Saskatchewan Roughriders tonight. Let's head right back down to the Saskatchewan Roughrider locker room. Luke Mullender standing by with head coach Corey Mace.
8: We've got Coach Mace here. Coach, obviously, we don't watch the film right off the bat. Just give us your impression of what transpired today. Where were some of the reasons that you took this L?
9: Yeah, it's, you know, the sad thing is I feel like it was very similar to last week. You know, we didn't win the turnover battle, and penalties, you know, they cost us in different ways this week. You know, that's, I think, two touchdowns taken off the board, turnover that we could have got taken off the board due to penalties. Those are huge games. Changing and momentum plays for us. Unfortunate timing for us in those three plays that just comes to mind.
8: Yeah, a case of essentially shooting yourself in the foot then.
9: No doubt.
8: Yeah. Coach, when you've put two, like you just said, right, similar to last game, you come out here. This is a very good BC team that's starting to build. How do you right the ship, right? Like, there's not a reason to panic, but just in your mind, how do you just get those two or three things that you'd like to see happen, like, focused in and ready for Toronto who comes into town?
9: Yeah, I mean, you know, talking about it ain't going to do, you know, we talk about it all the time. We just got to apply it, you know, maybe, you know, throughout the week of practice, like, you know, I'm probably going to have to be a little bit more stern on, you know, potential penalties or anything like that. You know, there's going to be different ways, and, you know, if something happens back-to-back, to me, that's the head coach's fault. Mm-hmm. You see what I'm saying? So I got to go take a peek at, you know, what I have to do to get these guys to understand that we can't have that right now. You know, we're not. I don't think we're a team that right now that can shoot ourselves in the foot multiple times a game and expect to win. And truthfully, I don't know that there's any team in the league that can do that.
8: Coach, talk about some of the things though that you would like to see continue to move forward. Were there any moments where you're like, okay, we can work with this?
9: Yeah, I thought early in the first, or really in the first half, you know, I thought our offense, we were moving the ball really well, man. We just had some costly turnovers, you know, the interception, and then, you know, we fumble towards the end of the half there. Man, it's just, you know, I think we're doing a good job offensively. We just got to protect the football. And then, you know, defensively, I thought early, same thing, man. We, you know, we had those guys, I think, at 13 points at halftime. We were getting some pressure on the quarterback, but our tackling was not the standard today. We just, you know, we got to be better. Our special teams, I thought, played their tails off all night. You know, again, another touchdown that we could have had on special teams that, you know, ultimately we're not going to, you know, get to celebrate that. So, hey, still a lot of ball left, like we say, but we gotta get our stuff together.
8: You're a terrific player in the West. You cut your teeth coaching in the West. You're now winning a great cup championship in the West. You're starting to see all those teams get a little bit convoluted now. Talk about what are the things that help you navigate through a convoluted and a competitive division to eventually come out on the other side of this.
9: Yeah, I mean, this is the West for as long as I've known it, man. Yeah. Case in point, team we just played, you know, people were ready to write those guys off how they started the season. Now they're right back in the mix. You know, we're still sitting in a situation where the pluses outweigh the minuses as far as what our record looks like. But, you know, it's not about that. It's going to be a tight race probably to the very freaking end in the West. It usually is. We just got to make sure we just got to stay focused on how in the hell can we fix the things that we need to get better at so we can be in that conversation with Lake Mountain.
8: You saw Sam down a little bit, jump back up, finish the game. Did you get through this game at least uninjured?
9: Yeah, I will see. I talked to Sammy, man. He said everything's good, but ultimately you never know until you hear from the docs.
8: All right, back to it. Appreciate your time, Coach. Thank you.
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6: Green and white dropped to 6-4 on the campaign with a 30-16 setback here in Vancouver tonight. 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
8: 4 catches, 85 yards, a touchdown. Obviously, a disappointing loss. Just give me your initial reflections of what transpired here today.
18: It just kind of feels like we left a lot of plays on the field. It feels like we kind of just like shot ourselves in the foot. We score a touchdown, we get a hands to the face call. We do a bunch of stuff just in special teams and on defense, and we get plays, and then we just kind of just stop ourselves. So it just kind of seems like it was like self-inflicted wounds.
8: You've been here before now, though, right? Like, and you've seen some of this go on as a more veteran receiver now. talked about like how you get from taking two really tough losses on the road to getting on the other side of it and going to playing Toronto at home.
18: You know, obviously, yes, like you said, we've been here before, and we're going to rely on the 13th man once we get back home. Obviously, it hasn't really sledded out the way that we wanted to, but we just got to kind of rely on each other and lean on each other, and, you know, we'll be able to figure it out.
8: You've been really consistent this year, man. It's been really nice actually watching you play, and you know, you've got a couple touchdowns now. Just talk about some of the things that have made you a success.
18: You know, I'm just playing my role. I understand what the offense expects out of me, and then just whenever the ball comes my way, just take my opportunity and just take it, honestly. Just go forward, and that's kind of been like the big thing that I've been talking to one of my like Keyshawn and stuff about, just you know, just taking the opportunity as it comes.
8: Talk about the touchdown.
18: I knew it was going to happen. I kind of saw how the corner was playing it. He was kind of just squatting, and I knew that he was going to take the out route by Keyshawn there. And I saw the half was playing really far inside, so I knew that Trev was going to put it up for me. So, and then I seen him coming in hot, so I just did a little backstep and just walked into the end zone.
8: Did you give Trevor a look? Like, does Trevor ever, like, when you see something like that transpiring, like, oh, man, we got him. Is there any way you can communicate with Trev when he's over there being like, hey, man, like, this is it, right?
18: No, we don't. Not like that, but, I mean, Trev's really smart. Trev knows how to get the ball around to different people and stuff like that. So Trev is honestly the best person to throw that little hole shot. So I just knew the ball was coming up.
8: Yeah, and now you just got to stay consistent. Talk about, again, you got Toronto, and you're starting to see, especially in the West, right? Like, everybody's kind of getting a little bit closer. What makes a team that's won a championship, what gives you the advantage over all these teams that are now playing, and especially as we approach Labor Day?
18: You know, just we have the belief in each other. We know that we did it last year. Obviously, we don't talk about it very often, but like, yes, we lost a couple pieces, but we retained most of our team. So just kind of, like I said, just relying on each other and just leaning on each other, and we know that, you know, this wasn't our best showing, and it was still a close game, honestly. Yeah. So we come back next week all firing and stuff like that, take advantage of the opportunities that we get, and we should win.
8: Last question. I know your family's here. How do you self-scout yourself in a situation like this where you say, okay, you know, I got a few balls, I got a touchdown, but we took a loss? Like, what goes into the self-scouting for you?
18: I mean, it's more than just the four catches that I had. Obviously, off the top of my head, I don't know how many plays we had, but there's a lot of plays in between there. So just making sure that, you know, I'm doing the little nuanced things in my routes and blocking and stuff like that. So I'm a pretty, like, strong critique of myself. So going back, I mean, cool, got the four catches, 85 yards, but maybe if I did something a little bit differently, right, we could have won the game.
8: Right. All right, man. Well, thank you. Get to your family. Appreciate you spending some time with us, man. All right, man.
6: 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Again, four receptions, 85 yards, and a touchdown tonight. We'll get our defensive game star on the line in just a moment. 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And get ready, Saskatchewan, no matter where you are, campground, if you're on the mountains. We had folks texting in from Radium Hot Springs. Maybe you're on the combine. Whatever the case may be, get ready to honk, or send us a text that only says honk at 306-936-6262. If you agree that the big man Daniel Johnson, despite the loss, should be smiling tonight getting his first CFL reception. I don't know the last time that the big old lineman would have ever gotten one, but it looked pretty darn good. If you're ready, then go ahead. Honk on the count of three for the Happy Honker for McBids. Again, honk or text 1, 2, 3. There you go. Daniel Johnson makes a reception tonight from the offensive line, lined up as a tight end, and he gets your Happy Honker Award for McBids. 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Unsung hero of the game for SEIU West prior to us going downstairs and joining Luke Mullender. And I think there's a couple of guys that did have standout performances, but one was, well, I know he's been waiting, if you will, waiting for an opportunity to go ahead and get onto the field of play, because, of course, he was knocked out for the six games with the gruesome forearm injury, but he was back, and he did well. James Letcher Jr., four punt returns averaging 15.5 yards per return. Kickoff returns up over 28 yards per touch. So James Letcher Jr. comes back into the fold tonight, and really – was a spark on that offense, or pardon me, on that special teams unit. So the unsung hero of the game for SEIU West is James Letcher Jr., Saskatchewan's first healthcare union. That is SEIU West. As we're about to go downstairs, of course, Luke Mullender is standing by outside the locker room with our defensive game star for Quality Tire, with 9 locations across Saskatchewan and at qualitytire.ca. But don't forget, you can jump the queue now. The radio roundtable is going to be hopping with folks calling in from around Western Canada. If you want to go ahead and get to the front of the queue, call now. 306-936-6262, or keep the number handy, because, of course, Barney, Wes, and Justin will be taking your calls. 306-936-6262, or the toll-free line, 1-866-767-0620. That is the radio roundtable, and, of course, taking your calls. And the most popular place to be in Saskatchewan tonight, following this 30-16 setback by BC, as mentioned. The Riders do drop to 6-4, while the BC Lions, with a fourth consecutive victory, even their record to 5-5. So the CFL and the West Division standings, of course, tighten up that so much more when you look at the results of week number 12. In the West, leading the way, of course, is Edmonton with an 8-3 mark. Next are your Saskatchewan Roughriders at 6-4. BC technically leapfrogs in front of Winnipeg at 5-5. The Blue Bombers also have a 5-5 record. Then it's the BC Lions, who've got a bye week this week. Or pardon me, the Calgary Stampeders, who've got the bye week this week, and they are 4-6 heading into week 13 action. On the east side, of course, Montreal running away with it at 9-1. Toronto's next at 5-5. Hamilton 4-7, and Ottawa is 0-10. Coming up next week, of course, Montreal is taking on the Winnipeg Blue Bombers. Hamilton is in Calgary to face the Stampeders. The Riders are going to welcome Toronto on Saturday night at Mosaic Stadium, a kickoff of 5 o'clock. The 5-5 Argos, the 6-4 Riders, and then the BC Lions and the Ottawa Red Blacks will wrap up week number 13 in the nation's capital next Sunday evening. Again, the Red Blacks, if you missed it earlier, we broke the news from 3downnation.com and Justin Dunk talking about how they have relieved Vice President of Football Operations Sean Burke of his duties today. So the 0-10 start has cost the Red Blacks the team president, and the Vice President of Football Operations will wait to find out what the rest of this is going to look like. Luke is waiting on our defensive game star. We'll see if he will join us in just a moment. If not, we are going to take a commercial break. I'm sure Luke can hear me and text me if he sees what's going on with Mr. Derek Roberson, who had, you know, had some good pressure on the outside. So we will take a break and come back with Luke in just a moment. This is the 620 CKRM Cooperators Rider Broadcast Network.
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8: Yeah, we've got Derek, and while we were waiting for the commercial break, we were just sort of talking about, you know, his journey throughout the NFL, spending 4 years there, the UFL, and now in the Canadian Football League. You've been in the locker room now for a couple weeks. Talk about how you're getting acclimated, and more importantly, just give us some reflections on the game today.
22: Oh, yeah, man, it's been a long journey, but, like, yeah, since I've been here, I've just been, you know, getting close to my teammates, getting close to the playbook, so, like, first couple games, kind of like just learning the game, and then, you know, as you get comfortable with practice and learning more film, he's kind of like, okay, I understand the game now. Now I can stop playing slow and start playing fast.
8: Well, that's what we saw. We were talking about that as too, is right. You know, like when you see the slow play, the down block by the, you know, a lot of the younger and newer players in this league, they start straight off, right? Because in college and stuff, you're going down the line and making the backside tackle. But so, do you feel like you're getting a little bit more comfortable now?
22: Yeah, I'm getting a lot more comfortable, especially like what you're saying, like when the tackle goes down block, like. I done played college ball U.S., you know what I'm saying, for a couple of years in the league in a couple of years, but I done seen a lot of offenses run the same stuff. So it's just like basic, just fundamentals to shuffle down, read the quarterback, okay, shoot, go ahead, go.
8: Well, you talk about, too, is starting to play fast, right? And, you know, when they announced that they signed you, one of the things that popped out right away to everybody was like, hey, this is a pass rusher.
22: Right.
8: You know what I mean? So talk about, like, are there some nuances that you're still getting used to in the league here? Did it take you a little bit longer to adjust, for instance, you know, when you went to the UFL? Talk about that.
22: Yeah, so I would say like that yard up the ball for sure. It took me a couple of days to kind of like get the motion and get the timing of it, because like in the down south, you know, you can get as close to the ball as possible. So it's like that yard on the ball is kind of, you're going to be an extra yard or two until you kind of make contact. Mm-hmm. So I just got to do a couple more steps. But it took me a couple of days to get that down. And I was like, okay, Rob, now I just need to learn the playbook. Now I can know what I need to do and play fast.
8: Yeah, so you feel like you're catching on to the playbook.
22: Oh, yeah.
8: Now,
22: oh, yeah.
8: What parts as a defensive lineman, as an athletic guy, like what parts of the playbook do you really like here in Saskatchewan?
22: I mean, this playbook is a lot of packages, especially like for the pass rusher. And then on like D line, the DN, he plays linebacker too in some places. That's one thing I like, and that's one thing I've been picking up too. I used to play linebacker back in the day, like way back in the day. So it's kind of just like playing ball out here.
8: You come into a defensive front that's really deep. You know, you got your starting four. Now you're a part of the starting four, but you got Evans, you got Ali Saad, you got, right? Like, you really go eight deep. When I was playing, you didn't go eight deep. You probably went about five or six deep. Talk about some of the advantages that you feel like. Are you guys keeping fresh? Do you guys have a great rotation? Are you on the same page?
22: Yeah, I would say, yeah, we try to keep fresh. Especially just like you said, when you play, you only got what? Like six, seven people. Boom. Especially like when I played down south, it was only one backup for two DN. So up here, they keep a good job keeping us rolling, keeping us fresh, man.
8: Talk about what you think it's going to take. Again, you're a new player. You know, you come in on back-to-back losses, right? Just talk about the energy on the team, how you guys look forward to the next week. Anyways.
22: Man, I just really say, man, for everybody who's been watching the game, you kind of say, like, we've been killing ourselves since I've been here. A lot of penalties, like today, I think we had probably like 10 penalties, a couple turnovers, like really just shooting myself in the foot. Instead of like what Coach said, we need to play up instead of trying to play catch-up, you know what I'm saying? Mm. So we just got to get back to fundamentals and get back to just playing basic football. We'll be all right.
8: For Derek Roberson, Jefferson, when you talk about having to play up, what is that in your book? What do you want to change? Is there anything that you want to change, or do you just want to keep building?
22: I mean, I just try to take it one day at a time, but like you said, man, I'm just trying to get faster and get to play. Okay, well, now I know what I need to do is go play fast and just adjust to like what they got in the game. Just
8: yeah, well,
22: not playing hesitant, man.
8: You're getting better and better, man. You stuck out as soon as you got to the roster in Edmonton to us, man, so it's nice to see you building. Thanks for spending some time with us, man. Appreciate you. All right, that's our defensive player of the game, Dave, and I'll see you downstairs.
6: Absolutely. Thanks so much, Luke. Derek Roberson, 3 defensive tackles and a sack tonight unofficially for your Saskatchewan Roughriders. We're going to take another break here on the fifth quarter postgame show. We'll come back with a look at the statistical story. 30-16, the final tonight. The Saskatchewan Roughriders fall to the BC Lions. 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
6: Barney, Wes, and Justin getting set to take your calls on the radio roundtable momentarily. The phone numbers, start calling now to get in the queue, 306-936-6262 or 1-866-767-0620. The Riders fall 30-16 to BC tonight. Let's get inside the numbers with your statistical story. First downs tonight, the Riders 23, BC 22. Rushing yards, the Riders 69 to BC 76. Passing yards, 356 for the Riders to 350. 5 for BC. Penalties, the Riders 7 penalties for 72, which is above their season average of 6 penalties per game. So yes, that extra penalty definitely cost them a couple of times tonight. Just 2 calls against the Lions for 20 yards. Turnovers, 4 by the Riders, 1 by BC. Sacks allowed, 3 by each team tonight. While second down conversions, the Riders 11 of 23, BC 6 of 14. Individually tonight, Trevor Harris 28 of 42 for 356 yards passing. Nathan Rourke, 22 of 28 for 355 yards passing. Should mention that Trevor had a touchdown and two interceptions, while Nathan Rourke had two touchdowns and an interception. Rushing the ball, Qualley Conley, 8 carries for 33 yards tonight, while Xander Horvath, 10 carries for 43 yards on behalf of the BC Lions. The top receiver for your Riders, Dell Duncan Busby, 4 catches for 85 yards and a touchdown. 7 receptions for Sam Emelis in his return to the lineup tonight for 66 yards, while Keyshawn Johnson, 6 catches for 79 this evening. Javon Katoy had 6 catches for 110 yards on behalf of the BC Lions. Keon Hatcher, 5 for 60, 5 for 47 for Justin McInnes. Defensively, Jonathan Edwar and Jameer Thurman each had 5 defensive tackles for the Riders tonight. Jameer Thurman also credited with a quarterback sack. Antoine Brooks Jr., DeMarcus Fields had 4 apiece, 3 for Marcus Sales, Nelson Lacombo, and Derek Roberson. While also should mention that Jackson Ford gets his first career CFL interception here tonight in this setback to the BC Lions. So the Riders are now 6-4. They'll host the 5-5 Toronto Argonauts at Mosaic Stadium on Saturday night. Kickoff is at 5 o'clock. Of course, it is going to be the greatest show on turf. Get your tickets now, even that co-op community zone anywhere in the province for $20. Pretty good deal. We will talk to you then, but coming up to talk to you next, it is, of course, Justin West and Barney. On behalf of color analyst Luke Mullender, technical producer Justin here in Vancouver, and our producers Curtis Gammon and Isaac Schultz back in Regina, along with executive producer Jason Wood and head engineer Ryan Mashurek, I'm Dave Thomas saying so long from BC Place. Again, the score, 30-16. The BC Lions defeat your Saskatchewan Roughriders tonight. Again, coming up next, it's the Radio Roundtable with Barney Shankaruk, Justin, and Wes, all here on the 620 CKRM Cooperators Rider Broadcast Network.
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15: All right, welcome. 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Filling in for Tegan tonight, I'm Barney Shinkerick. Wes Cates is here. Justin Dunk is here. And, of course, Curtis Gammon running the board for us and getting things done. Well, it wasn't the outcome that Rider Nation wanted. 30-16, Riders slipping to 6-4. We are taking your calls, preferably calls and text messages, 936-6262, toll-free 1-866-767-0620. 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Wes, first off to you, we were watching it the second half. You and I here listening to the fellas on the radio. Initial thoughts out of the gate from you.
16: Yeah, that was a rough one to watch, Barney, because they looked like the Riders were kind of, you know, going toe-to-toe with BC, but then every time the Riders were going to get a score, get a big play, there was some penalty or something that happened to kind of throw it off. So it was a struggle. It was rough. I was a little annoyed because it looked like Sam Emlis had a great day, but it was also a labor-intensive day for Sam. He looked like he was struggling out there. He took some bad shots late, and I was thinking, man, for them to show up like this, take this L, and to put him through the beating that he did, getting 11 or 12 targets, 7 or 8 catches, and taking some tough hits, man. I was like, I think he could have used another week off. And it just didn't feel good from start to finish. It was just a little off. And then the Riders kind of took a step back as far as the penalties, and then just some kind of bonehead turnovers. It was frustrating. But BC's playing great ball right now, so you got to give your hats off to them. But, the Riders did not – They just didn't make it easy on themselves in the show in the final score.
15: Justin Dunk, over to you. And we listened to Coach Mace in the post game, and it's kind of what I was seeing too. Like early, you know, the first half of that game, it's anybody's game. We're right there now. I say the Johnson fumble, Johnny the Three, that one hurts. But just, you know, your initial assessment of what you saw, Justin, tonight.
17: Sloppy game overall. I think the Riders kind of staggered in there last week after being upset by the Hamilton Tiger Cats. Wes is bang on with Samuel Emelis, and I think even Dave Thomas alluded to it in the pregame show. It was clear that he wasn't at 100%, but credit to him for toughing through it. The penalties and the turnovers were the keys tonight, fellas. You look at the penalties, 7 for about 72 yards in this game, and then the turnovers, and not just the turnovers, the turnover-worthy plays by Trevor Harris in this football game, there were 4 of them. Yes, he threw 2 interceptions, but there easily could have been 2 more. Yet, in the first half, I think what you guys were both alluding to, when it was 6-6, it seemed like it was anybody's game, but I just never felt like the Riders got into a rhythm, especially on offense, and weren't really playing complementary football at all.
15: Yeah. Your calls and texts are welcome. Can we start this off? Can we go out and talk to Taylor, who is in Saskatoon? He wants to talk about the challenge call. Taylor, are you there?
1: Yeah. Hey, how you doing, guys?
15: Doing well.
1: So, a couple things here. I don't quite understand the challenge later in that game, which I'm sure you guys are probably going to get a few calls on that tonight. But earlier in the game, if you guys remember, before the, I think it was second quarter, Nathan Rourke did a no huddle, and he decided to move the ball, continue on the game, that, why are we not challenging something like that, you know? And then a couple other things I don't understand, and kind of referencing what Wes was saying a little bit earlier about, you know, Samuel Linnaeus taking a beating this day after it coming right out of from injury, right? Well, what are we doing? We're putting him in jeopardy to get injured for another six games at the end there. Like, Trevor likes to be dangerous to throw into triple coverage, which I think he needs to get his confidence up before he starts doing that again. It's been constant interceptions with this guy for the last couple of games. And now we're going to be out of our best wide receiver again for a while. I think the whole game today was, like, yes, the reffing is terrible. It's always terrible when we go to Vancouver, let's be honest. But we're not going to blame it on the refs. It was a poorly played game, and it was a poorly coached game all around. I'm a big Rough Rider fan, but I couldn't be more disappointed than I am today about this. I don't know what you guys think about the Samuel thing, but I was really disappointed this season putting him in that situation at the end there.
15: Yeah, Taylor, great call. Thanks for that. Good one out of the gate here. Wes, you and I were talking about it, and you talked about it, and then Justin did. I thought, yeah, why is he out there?
16: Yeah.
15: We do have some younger guys to put in. Is there still a chance to win? Yes, but it's August, mm-hmm. and we're a little bit out. I want to get your take, and then Justin, to you. I was surprised that Mace and whoever's the eye in the sky didn't throw the challenge there in the first
16: half. Oh, with Katoy's?
15: Yeah, and yeah, BC, yeah. You know, goes tempo and goes hurry up.
16: Yeah, that Katoy catch, I think from the replay that I saw, it kind of seemed like it was, he did get his hands up under it. It didn't really look like the ball hit the ground. I don't know if there was another angle, but the angle that they showed on the replay, I was like, yeah, you can't overturn it based off of that angle. Now, if they had another angle to kind of show the ball hit the ground, but I think probably it just the fact that BC rushed up to the line. Sometimes I'm like, the rest need to challenge. Like, why wouldn't, you know what I mean? The command center challenged anyway. If a receiver gets up and rushes and the offense rushes, let's take a look at this.
15: You can see Mace looking at the Jumbotron, but obviously they're a professional football team. They have people looking at it as well. Mm-hmm. Justin, your thoughts on that one?
17: My takeaway on that play, fellas, was twofold. I don't think the replay center even had the correct amount of time to try to get the replays, and I don't think Corey Mason, his coaching staff, had the replays available for them to confidently throw the challenge flag. And one thing on the replay center, they're supposed to step in when it's clear and obvious, but that's why BC was smart to go tempo there, get up to the line and run a play, because once a play's over, as it currently reads in the rule book, it doesn't matter what may or may not have happened. So I don't fault Corey Mace for not challenging that play, because he wants to get a clear look at it before just throwing the flag out there willy-nilly.
15: Could you have and you both played the game at a high level, couldn't you have a call from the sideline, like a fire call where somebody cramps up at some point to buy some time?
16: You could.
17: It happened on defense a lot of times with Chris Jones when he was absolutely in the league, so yes, you could.
16: You could, but I think you gotta have the right type of, you can't have something that's obvious like just yelling at a DB, go down. You know what I mean? You got to have some sort of,
15: tippy toe.
16: Yeah. Something. But yeah, you could do it for sure. Like it should. And then good coordinators almost kind of build it in. You know what I mean? They're like, just talk to the vets, like the vets on the defense, and be like, hey, you think something's a little fishy, one of y'all, and then maybe two guys drop, but still, somebody's like, oh, ah.
15: Somebody that we can miss can miss a few plays. Taylor, great call. The other thing, too, in the text message, the text messages are buzzing in here, too, about the refs. A lot of people are saying we can't blame the refs on that. I don't think we can. It's not like hometown reffing, like we were playing a senior hockey game in Avonlea. Professional refs in British Columbia, but I think a lot of people are going both ways on that. More people are saying, yeah, we can't blame the refs on that. How about Robin in Surrey? I think we have line 5, if I'm reading this correctly. Robin in Surrey, are you there?
2: Yes, I am.
15: What do you got for us tonight? What do you think?
2: Oh, well, I agree with everybody else that's saying about Emlis. And, you know, if I was a coach, I would not put Emlis in getting them targeted 12 times. When you look at Keyshawn Johnson only getting 9 and beating the crap out of a guy that just came out of a 6-game injury list, I'd at least give him 1 or 2 games to get his feet warmed again in a game and at least play so he can get enough underneath his belt. Mm-hmm. You don't beat the crap out of him just because he came off the 6-game injury list to put him back on. The second thing I looked at was Harris's interception down on the red zone where he needed, 3 or 4 yards to get a first down, and he doesn't even go for it. What he does is throw the ball, and I said, don't throw the ball, and he threw the ball, and it got intercepted. When you got Tommy Stevens, that's almost guaranteed to get 1 yard at least. And, you know, you look at that play and you also run it on the field with your hands wide open. Where does the ball protection come on from? You learned that in college. You learned that in playing and, you know, practice. You cover up the ball. You don't run it on the field with the hands open. And, you know, I look at these plays and the play calling basically sucked. And, you know, there's a few other things that I looked at, that holdings where Connolly could have got a touchdown. How about the other touchdown that the guy fumbled the ball? We're, 3 yards away from him? No. You got to clean it up. And it almost looked like it goes back to Dickinson's days, and I'm not really happy with the fact that they are played that crappy.
15: Robin in Surrey, thank you very much for the call. The Jete interception there, yeah. Wes, first to you, and then Jess, we were watching it together. It looks like he kind of gives up on the play. Now, maybe he thinks he's not getting the ball there, but you're running that slant or, you know, dig across the middle tight there. Like, you got to push through there.
16: I hate to say it like this, but I feel like Jete is like, okay, we've been running these in-breaking routes all dang month. And when he broke, the corner basically ran the route for him. The corner sat on it. Man was like, I bet you this is going to be an in-breaking route. Sure enough, then he jumps it. And then he kind of thought, well, he's going to beat me to the spot. And he did. He naturally let up on the play because he's thinking there's no way Trevor's going to throw this because he's seeing what I'm seeing. This corner's all over this. But you still got to be a smart pro and run your route, you know what I mean, to get your other guys open, you know what I mean? Because he should be running that hard inside just to, whatever, draw the guys away from Keyshawn Johnson on that, right? And he didn't do that. He kind of let up, and that's when plays like that happen. So I do blame Jete a bit just for not running his route fully through, but Trevor should have never thrown that ball because DB played it perfect. So
15: It seemed, you see that a lot in high school football, Justin, probably even college and junior, right? Where a guy lets up on the play. Well, if you've never played quarterback, you've never been back there, it's hard. He's going through progressions. And now for him to come back, he thinks you're going to be there. It's a symphony. Everybody's got a part in this. Now, yeah, it looks like maybe a smash out is the better play there, but that's not what the play call is. And Harris is looking for him to run that slant.
17: Jete has to keep going full speed, and Trevor Harris was definitely late on the throw. And guys, that was one of the rare times where Trevor Harris has showed some visible frustration. He walked straight to the bench, didn't slam his helmet down, but certainly put it down on that table with authority. And Barney, I don't know if you know, but Robin's a regular.

0: you know, Harris wanted him to go up the middle, and a lot of people are going to say, what's he doing there? Well, that's because your quarterback thinks, again, you're going more up the seam instead of fading to the sideline. All right, your calls and texts. 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

0: practice squad. For those people wondering, you make over $200,000 USD on the practice squad. Mm-hmm. And even if Dante Meyers comes back up here and tries to cash in the CFL, he's probably not going to get that kind of money, even prorated, in 2026. Yeah. So it's probably in his best interest to stay on the P squad or try to catch on somewhere else down there with the film that he's putting out. And really, by and large part, and we'll need to get Wes's take on this, NFL cuts that come back up here, whether or not they played in the CFL, and most of the big names that people are looking at are players that have played and starred in the CFL, have a hard time readjusting for whatever reason it is. If it's just catching up with your, you know, quarterbacking, you're just not quite in that same rhythm. Or if you've had to put on some extra weight down there and you're not as quick and fast as you need to be on the bigger field. So a lot of people usually get, you know, all hot and bothered about signing some of these NFL cuts, but it doesn't usually work out the way that people envision. Sometimes it takes until that next season for guys to get back up to speed.
1: Okay, good take, Justin. 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It is the Echo Sound Hotline on the Saskatchewan Rough Rider Football on the home of Rider Nation, 620 CKRM Cooperators Rider Broadcast Network.
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1: 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That's where I'm actually supposed to be tonight. What are we going with, Curtis?
13: 7:57 to go in the third quarter. Riders trail 20-6. Man in motion is Daniel Johnson pre-snap. Yes, I said that right. Five-man pressure. Ball near side. Johnson's got it. 50. Tries to hurdle a man. Now gets forced out of bounds by Darnell Sankey at the 41. First career reception for the offensive lineman, Daniel Johnson.
14: Well, you need a spark here. Johnson goes from his tight end side out all the way out wide, and nobody really covers them. They're all covering down on the initial receivers, and nobody's used to seeing big Daniel Johnson getting the football. So here he does, and he gets a first down. That's a great play, and they keep him in the game.
13: He looks all nonchalant about too.
1: He makes a play there, Wes, too.
15: Man, that looked real believable. I'm like, dang, was he? He must have played some tight end, some receiver. He's one of them, like a lot of offensive linemen had that same story. Well, I used to play receiver, then I got hurt, gained a bunch of weight.
0: Then he originally they committed O-line. To Kent State as a tight end, and his brother played receiver for Western University, George Johnson, and was in the CFL for two seasons with Montreal. So he's been around the catching a little bit.
15: Yeah, he looked the part. He picked up the knees, had a little high knee, almost, you know what I mean? He really made that first defender miss.
1: Watch this hook pattern. Like, watch the footwork from the big man. Yeah, and it's funny. Like, no one was thinking he was getting it. And Heather, kudos to you if you did call a catch. That's great. That is the keg moment of the game. The keg in Regina and Saskatoon. Book your reservation today at thekeg.com. All right, Jamie in Vancouver has been waiting on the line. Jamie, you wanted to talk about the pregame party at the stadium.
16: Yeah, so I've lived out in BC for about 5 years now, and I go to the game every year. It's kind of the highlight of my summer. And one thing I gotta say is both organizations, they always get together to have like just a big dual pregame on Terry Fox Plaza right outside the stadium. And it's always just a great time. They do a really good job of just putting on a really good event. You know, you have a rider store set up there. They have the watermelon smash. They always have players signing autographs. Today it was AJ and late Corte Moore. It was great to chat with them a little bit. So, you know, just to add a little positivity on kind of a sadder game. Just anybody out there in Rider Nation, if you've been thinking of coming to a game in Vancouver, you got to do it. The BC fans are also great. Like, I can say tonight, it really sucks to like stand up and cheer really loud at a big play only to see a flag on the field and kind of have to sit back down with your tail between your legs. But the BC fans, they're knowledgeable. They're great to just talk football with throughout the game. Nobody's really a jerk. Just five games in a row here, I've had nothing but a great experience with it. So, you know, if you're thinking of coming to Van for a game, man, do it, because it's awesome.
15: That's a great promo right there.
1: Hey, Jamie, you should throw your resume to Tourism Vancouver. That's very organic and heartfelt. Yeah, I know I heard the pre-show there is good. We're supposed to be at that game. Sharky and I were supposed to go to the game with Glenn, and that didn't work out. 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
1: Riders fall to the British Columbia Lions 30-16. They fall to 6-4. It is the Radio Roundtable. Barney Shinkirk filling in for Tegan, Wes Cates, Justin Dunk, Colson, and Isaac. Curtis. Yeah, Curtis. Some parting comments around the horn here. Justin, first off to you on this game and then looking ahead to Toronto next week.
0: Offense has to be better. Need to clean up the turnover-worthy plays like we talked about with Trevor Harris. The penalties, sounds like Corey Mace is going to put his foot down. And when you look forward to Toronto, Chad Kelly himself has said he doesn't want to be known as check down Charlie. He is going to keep throwing it deep and testing out whoever is back there at safety. Jackson Ford, I'm looking at you. Need to step up your game.
1: Check down Charlie. Is that what he said? I love that. I like that handle.
15: Yeah.
1: It's a good handle. Wes, to you.
15: Yeah, I was really impressed with the way Toronto moved the ball in that weather this weekend or this week and against Hamilton. I mean, they really didn't miss a beat. Chad Kelly was actually putting it. I mean, the receivers were making some a heck of a catch. A lot of great catches. I'm stumbling with my words for whatever reason. But at the end of the day, the Riders need to get much better. They obviously are going to have a good offense coming into town. So they're going to have to put up some more points on O. They're going to have to figure out how to shore up some things on the backside on defense and, try to right the ship. But you're at home. You got Rider Nation behind you, so the atmosphere is going to be good. They need to take advantage of it, throw some wrinkles in there, and find a way to get a win.
1: There it is. Well, yeah, I guess on my e-bug stint here, hopefully Tegan's feeling well. I would love this to continue throughout the week on the Sports Cage 3 to 6 here on 620 CKRM and the YouTube chat. Justin and Wes, thank you for making this so easy for me and an easy transition in filling in here. Curtis, as always, amazing work. Isaac, back with the callers too. Excellent work back there. This has been Saskatchewan Rough Rider Football on the home of Rider Nation, the 620 CKRM Cooperators Rider Broadcast Network.
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4: From the National Newsroom of the Canadian Press, I'm John Kennedy. Prime Minister Mark Carney's decision to walk away from U.S. trade talks is drawing sharp reactions on both sides of the border. U.S. President Donald Trump revived his 51st state rhetoric, while Canadian leaders are backing Carney's refusal to accept what he calls a bad deal. Ottawa is promising dollar-for-dollar countermeasures on sectors including steel, dairy, and electronics. The dispute is also fueling calls to buy Canadian, while some U.S. politicians warn the tariffs will raise costs for families and businesses. Federal conservatives are now calling on Ottawa to release the details of the trade offer from the U.S. that Canada rejected this week.
5: In a letter to Trade Minister Dominic LeBlanc, Canada-U.S. relations critic Shuvaloy Majumdar said that while his party supports the government's decision to reject the deal, Parliament is in the dark about what was on the table, Majumdar adding that Canadians deserve to see it. Meanwhile, a spokesperson for the Bloc Québécois reiterated calls for a meeting between the recognized party leaders in the House of Commons to get a briefing on the situation. Don Mitchell, The Canadian Press.
4: Treaty 6 is marking its 150th anniversary at Fort Carleton, where Indigenous leaders and dignitaries are gathering to honor the agreement and its enduring legacy. The treaty covers much of central Alberta and Saskatchewan, and a new monument will be unveiled during the anniversary ceremonies featuring national and Indigenous leaders. The milestone comes as some Treaty 6 First Nations remain at odds with Alberta Premier Danielle Smith over her government's proposed referendum on separation. The Bank of Canada is keeping a close eye on private credit, as Canadian investors and banks now have exposure to about $500 million in loans. The fast-growing lending market can give businesses quicker access to finances, but many deals happen behind closed doors with fewer reporting requirements than traditional banking. The central bank says the risk remains manageable, though private credit has never been tested through a prolonged market downturn. Officials say a small seaplane crashed into the woods while trying to land on the water near St. John's, Newfoundland and Labrador on Saturday night. Canadian Press reporter Lisa Laporte has the latest from emergency services.
8: St. John's Regional Fire Department says the Merlin GT plane lost power as it was trying to land on Paddy's Pond, about 15 kilometers southwest of the city. It says the two men on board managed to get out of the wreck by the time first responders arrived and neither suffered serious injuries.
4: The Royal Newfoundland Constabulary says the crash is being investigated by the Transportation Safety Board of Canada. This is the Canadian Press. In sports, quarterback Nathan Rourke threw for 355 yards and two touchdowns. Javon Cotty had 110 yards, receiving one touchdown. And the BC Lions won their fourth straight CFL game tonight with a 30-16 decision over the visiting Saskatchewan Roughriders. Aja Wilson had 27 points, 7 rebounds, and 7 assists. Jackie Young scored 21 points, and the Las Vegas Aces powered past the shorthanded Toronto Tempo 88-78 in WNBA action at Rogers Arena in Vancouver. Kia Nurse led the 11-26 Tempo with 19 points, while Kiki Rice scored 14. The Toronto Blue Jays have a day off tomorrow before hosting the Kansas City Royals in a three-game series starting Tuesday after losing 8-3 to the Yankees in New York today and dropping 1.5 games back of the final AL wildcard berth. The Jays need to put some wins together to stay in the playoff picture. From the Canadian Press, I'm John Kennedy.

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0: Chiefs.
1: This is your old pal Jason Blaine wishing you a happy 100th birthday. And it's pretty wild to think all the generation of country music that you guys have been a part of. And really everybody's journey all the way from Hank Snow to your JB here and everything in between and the artists of today and tomorrow. So that's pretty cool. That's something to be real proud of.
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1: Well, I have to remember Colin Lovequist at that time was one of our main contacts, and he actually was very instrumental in getting me set up with a meet and greet with one of the key people at Taylor Swift. And for that, I'll always be thankful. Brent and myself met Taylor, and it was just a fantastic experience.
2: Celebrating 100 years. 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
2: 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It was Willie and Fred, and then you had Jeff Currier with Sportsline, and then, of course, Perry Nias with the Country Drive, which I considered the education hour. So it was awesome.
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0: From the National Newsroom of the Canadian Press, I'm John Kennedy. Prime Minister Mark Carney's decision to halt trade negotiations with the U.S. has triggered a fresh wave of anger and uncertainty on both sides of the border. Trump says Canada has unfairly been imposing tariffs on American farmers, while Canadian leaders are urging consumers to buy domestic products and defend Ottawa's decision to reject what Carney called a bad deal. Even Michigan Governor Gretchen Whitmer says American families and businesses are paying the price for Washington's tariff strategy. Federal conservatives are now calling on Ottawa to release details of the trade offer from the U.S. that Canada rejected this week.
1: In a letter to Trade Minister Dominic LeBlanc, Canada-U.S. relations critic Shuvaloy Majumdar said that while his party supports the government's decision to reject the deal, Parliament is in the dark about what was on the table. Majumdar adding that Canadians deserve to see it. Meanwhile, a spokesperson for the Bloc Québécois reiterated calls for a meeting between the recognized party leaders in the House of Commons to get a briefing on the situation. Don Mitchell, The Canadian Press.
0: Officials say a small seaplane crashed into the woods while trying to land on the water near St. John's, Newfoundland and Labrador. Canadian Press reporter Lisa Laporte has details from emergency services.
2: St. John's Regional Fire Department says the Merlin GT plane lost power as it was trying to land on Paddy's Pond, about 15 kilometers southwest of the city. It says the two men on board managed to get out of the wreck by the time first responders arrived and neither suffered serious injuries.
0: The Royal Newfoundland Constabulary says the crash is being investigated by the Transportation Safety Board of Canada. A powerful thunderstorm swept through southern BC on Saturday night, bringing heavy rain and thousands of strikes of lightning, disrupting flights and knocking out power across the province. Vancouver International Airport was particularly hit hard, with some passengers spending hours aboard aircraft on the tarmac because lightning prevented ground crews from working safely. The storm also caused localized flooding inside the terminal, while outages and downed trees were reported in communities across British Columbia. Japan's Miyu Yamashita goes wire-to-wire to win the CPKC Women's Open in Edmonton by 9 strokes. Two-time winner Brooke Henderson of Smiths Falls, Ontario, finished tied for 13th. She says she needed to do more to keep pace.
3: Honestly, I hit the ball really well this week. I feel like I didn't get everything out of it that maybe I should have, but that's really exciting going forward, knowing that my ball striking is in a good spot, and in 4 days I get to try again and tee it up again in Boston.
0: Vancouver's Anna Huang was the top Canadian in a tie for fourth. The 17-year-old finished 12 under par for the tournament. This is the Canadian Press. In sports, Steve Alker of New Zealand beat South Korea's Wai Yang on a one-hole playoff to win the Rogers Charity Classic at Canyon Meadows Golf and Country Club. Yang carded a final round of 7-under-63 to take the clubhouse lead before Alker shot 65 to tie him for the 54-hole lead at 16-under. Alker rolled in a 7-foot putt for birdie to win his second PGA Tour Champions event of the season. Arthur Fils of France defeated American Francis Tiafoe 6-3, 1-6, 6-0 in the capture of his first Masters 1000 title at the Cincinnati Open. Wyndham Clark has claimed the second of the PGA Tour's playoff tournaments. Clark closed with an even par 70 for a three-shot victory at the BMW Championship in St. Louis today. He held off late charges from Rory McIlroy and Patrick Cantlay. From the Canadian Press, I'm John Kennedy.
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She was

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3: A summer of extreme tension in the southeast coal fields changed Saskatchewan labor history forever. I'm Stephen Wilson, and this is 100 years of CKRM. A high-stakes standoff unfolded during the month of August 1931. Mining families in the Beanfait-Estevan area were facing brutal working conditions and steep wage cuts during the dark days of the Great Depression. By late August, 100% of the local miners had secretly signed union cards with the Mine Workers Union of Canada. This bold organizing effort set off a massive strike for better safety, fair pay, and human dignity. Corporate and political pushback was incredibly fierce. The peaceful labor action in August laid the groundwork for the tragic Estevan riot just a few weeks later in September. It remains a definitive chapter in the Prairie fight for workers' rights. Read more at sasktoday.ca and 620ckrm.com. With 100 years of CKRM, I'm Stephen Wilson.
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0: 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And Brian Mass from Affordable Trailer Sales talks about a Country Thunder tradition.
1: So every Craven, I supply the radio station with a trailer to do their broadcasting. But in that fridge is going to be some bung baloney. And even now when Colin's not there, Cody and Gloria and son Ray, some of the others always mention the bung baloney. 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

0: From the National Newsroom of the Canadian Press, I'm John Kennedy. Prime Minister Mark Carney's decision to halt trade negotiations with the U.S. has triggered a fresh wave of anger and uncertainty on both sides of the border. Trump says Canada has unfairly been imposing tariffs on American farmers, while Canadian leaders are urging consumers to buy domestic products and defend Ottawa's decision to reject what Carney called a bad deal. Even Michigan Governor Gretchen Whitmer says American families and businesses are paying the price for Washington's tariff strategy. Federal conservatives are now calling on Ottawa to release details of the trade offer from the U.S. that Canada rejected this week.
1: In a letter to Trade Minister Dominic LeBlanc, Canada-U.S. relations critic Shuvaloy Majumdar said that while his party supports the government's decision to reject the deal, Parliament is in the dark about what was on the table, Majumdar adding that Canadians deserve to see it. Meanwhile, a spokesperson for the Bloc Québécois reiterated calls for a meeting between the recognized party leaders in the House of Commons to get a briefing on the situation. Don Mitchell, The Canadian Press.
0: Officials say a small seaplane crashed into the woods while trying to land on the water near St. John's, Newfoundland and Labrador. Canadian Press reporter Lisa Laporte has details from emergency services.
2: St. John's Regional Fire Department says the Merlin GT plane lost power as it was trying to land on Paddy's Pond, about 15 kilometers southwest of the city. It says the two men on board managed to get out of the wreck by the time first responders arrived and neither suffered serious injuries.
0: The Royal Newfoundland Constabulary says the crash is being investigated by the Transportation Safety Board of Canada. A powerful thunderstorm swept through southern BC on Saturday night, bringing heavy rain and thousands of strikes of lightning, disrupting flights and knocking out power across the province. Vancouver International Airport was particularly hit hard, with some passengers spending hours aboard aircraft on the tarmac because lightning prevented ground crews from working safely. The storm also caused localized flooding inside the terminal, while outages and downed trees were reported in communities across British Columbia. Japan's Miyu Yamashita goes wire-to-wire to win the CPKC Women's Open in Edmonton by 9 strokes. Two-time winner Brooke Henderson of Smiths Falls, Ontario, finished tied for 13th. She says she needed to do more to keep pace.
3: Honestly, I hit the ball really well this week. I feel like I didn't get everything out of it that maybe I should have, but that's really exciting going forward, knowing that my ball striking is in a good spot, and in 4 days I get to try again and tee it up again in Boston.
0: Vancouver's Anna Huang was the top Canadian in a tie for fourth. The 17-year-old finished 12 under par for the tournament. This is the Canadian Press. In sports, Steve Alker of New Zealand beat South Korea's Wai Yang on a one-hole playoff to win the Rogers Charity Classic at Canyon Meadows Golf and Country Club. Yang carded a final round of 7-under-63 to take the clubhouse lead before Alker shot 65 to tie him for the 54-hole lead at 16-under. Alker rolled in a 7-foot putt for birdie to win his second PGA Tour Champions event of the season. Arthur Fils of France defeated American Francis Tiafoe 6-3, 1-6, 6-0 in the capture of his first Masters 1000 title at the Cincinnati Open. Wyndham Clark has claimed the second of the PGA Tour's playoff tournaments. Clark closed with an even par 70 for a 3-shot victory at the BMW Championship in St. Louis today. He held off late charges from Rory McIlroy and Patrick Cantlay. From the Canadian Press, I'm John Kennedy.
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2: 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And congratulations.
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1: Hey, it's Jason LeBlanc here with Steffes Auctioneers. Been in the auction game for 36 years, got a great relationship with CKRM, and I just want to wish them a happy 100th birthday.

0: CKRM. Oh my goodness, congratulations on 100 years of being on the air. That's incredible. Thank you for the way that you just supported the heartbeat of Canadian country music for all these years. We are so grateful for you, and congratulations.
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0: From the National Newsroom of the Canadian Press, I'm David Augustine. Federal party leaders are reacting to calls from the opposition Conservatives for the government to release details of the now-rejected U.S. trade offer. A Bloc Québécois spokesperson wouldn't say whether they support the Conservatives' request, but did reiterate calls for a meeting between recognized party leaders to get a situational briefing. The NDP's leader in the House of Commons, Don Davies, says the government looping in MPs could strengthen Canada's position. Politicians, dignitaries, Indigenous chiefs, and elders at Fort Carleton, Saskatchewan, gathered to commemorate the 150th anniversary of the signing of Treaty 6. Janice McCaucus, a treaty educator and law professor who hails from Treaty 6, says the anniversary is an opportunity to reflect on the past and how the treaty could be honored better by the Crown.
1: It's an important date to reflect on where we've come, what has happened, what hasn't happened, where we're going, and what could potentially be if we're actually in a relationship that reflects the true spirit and intent and the original intent of what this treaty relationship was supposed to be like.
0: Crown Indigenous Relations Minister Rebecca Alty says Canada has historically not been a reliable treaty partner and that the government is committed to addressing injustices. Well, on Sunday, Iranian leaders hit back at the latest economic threats from the Trump administration as the war drags on through another week.
2: Treasury Secretary Scott Bessent says the U.S. will impose the toughest sanctions in history, a move he says when combined with the naval blockade will be enough to collapse the regime. But Iran firing back, declaring they've won the war and threatening to retaliate against any economic warfare by cracking down even further on the Strait of Hormuz to make sure, quote, not a drop of oil gets out.
0: That was ABC's Olivia Rubin reporting. According to police in New York, there is a tight security plan for the U.S. Open that's getting underway today.
3: The NYPD will deploy a mobile surveillance center to track drones and use sophisticated technology to hack into their guidance systems. Drones are an increasing concern at major sporting events. Several were safely intercepted during this year's World Cup matches.
0: That was ABC's NJ Burkett reporting. And the Bank of Canada is keeping a close eye on an alternative credit model that's sparking concern over bad loans in the U.S. Private credit is a broad term that refers to business loans from non-bank lenders. Few Canadian businesses have taken these private loans, but concern has spread over the past year as some high-profile U.S. firms funded by private credit went bankrupt. The CD Howe Institute's Peter McKenzie says a lack of public scrutiny of these private loans can be a risk for investors.
4: The opaqueness and, even not having an explicit definition of what private credit is for these different insurance companies, pension plans, banks.
0: The Bank of Canada flagged private credit as a possible risk in its financial stability report earlier this year, but said right now risks for Canada are manageable. This is the Canadian Press. In sports, the Toronto Blue Jays have a day off today before hosting the Kansas City Royals in a three-game series starting on Tuesday. After losing 8-3 to the Yankees in New York Sunday and dropping 1.5 games back of the final AL wildcard berth, the Jays need to put some wins together to stay in the playoff picture. Ian Happ and Pedro Ramirez each hit grand slams and had 5 RBIs. Pete Crow Armstrong also homered, and the visiting Chicago Cubs blew out the Seattle Mariners 19-2. Michael Conforto hit Chicago's other homer. Seattle remained 3 games behind Houston in the AL West and fell 3 games back for the final wildcard spot. The Cubs preserved a 4.5 game lead in the NL wildcard race. And Coco Gauff needed only 74 minutes to win her second Cincinnati Open women's singles title, defeating fellow American Jessica Pegula 6-2, 6-4. Arthur Fils of France outlasted American Francis Tiafoe 6-3, 1-6, 6-love in the men's singles final. From the Canadian Press, I'm David Augustine.
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1: Hey, this is Alec Runyons. 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

0: From the National Newsroom of the Canadian Press, I'm David Augustine. Federal party leaders are reacting to calls from the opposition Conservatives for the government to release details of the now-rejected U.S. trade offer. A Bloc Québécois spokesperson wouldn't say whether they support the Conservatives' request, but did reiterate calls for a meeting between recognized party leaders to get a situational briefing. The NDP's leader in the House of Commons, Don Davies, says the government looping in MPs could strengthen Canada's position. Politicians, dignitaries, Indigenous chiefs, and elders at Fort Carleton, Saskatchewan, gathered to commemorate the 150th anniversary of the signing of Treaty 6. Janice McCaucus, a treaty educator and law professor who hails from Treaty 6, says the anniversary is an opportunity to reflect on the past and how the treaty could be honored better by the Crown.
1: It's an important date to reflect on where we've come, what has happened, what hasn't happened, where we're going, and what could potentially be if we're actually in a relationship that reflects the true spirit and intent and the original intent of what this treaty relationship was supposed to be like.
0: Crown Indigenous Relations Minister Rebecca Alty says Canada has historically not been a reliable treaty partner and that the government is committed to addressing injustices. Well, on Sunday, Iranian leaders hit back at the latest economic threats from the Trump administration as the war drags on through another week.
2: Treasury Secretary Scott Bessent says the U.S. will impose the toughest sanctions in history, a move he says when combined with the naval blockade will be enough to collapse the regime. But Iran firing back, declaring they've won the war and threatening to retaliate against any economic warfare by cracking down even further on the Strait of Hormuz to make sure, quote, not a drop of oil gets out.
0: That was ABC's Olivia Rubin reporting. According to police in New York, there is a tight security plan for the U.S. Open that's getting underway today.
3: The NYPD will deploy a mobile surveillance center to track drones and use sophisticated technology to hack into their guidance systems. Drones are an increasing concern at major sporting events. Several were safely intercepted during this year's World Cup matches.
0: That was ABC's NJ Burkett reporting. And the Bank of Canada is keeping a close eye on an alternative credit model that's sparking concern over bad loans in the U.S. Private credit is a broad term that refers to business loans from non-bank lenders. Few Canadian businesses have taken these private loans, but concern has spread over the past year as some high-profile U.S. firms funded by private credit went bankrupt. The CD Howe Institute's Peter McKenzie says a lack of public scrutiny of these private loans can be a risk for investors.
4: The opaqueness and, even not having an explicit definition of what private credit is for these different insurance companies, pension plans, banks.
0: The Bank of Canada flagged private credit as a possible risk in its financial stability report earlier this year, but said right now risks for Canada are manageable. This is the Canadian Press. In sports, the Toronto Blue Jays have a day off today before hosting the Kansas City Royals in a three-game series starting on Tuesday. After losing 8-3 to the Yankees in New York Sunday and dropping 1.5 games back of the final AL wildcard berth, the Jays need to put some wins together to stay in the playoff picture. Ian Happ and Pedro Ramirez each hit grand slams and had 5 RBIs. Pete Crow Armstrong also homered, and the visiting Chicago Cubs blew out the Seattle Mariners 19-2. Michael Conforto hit Chicago's other homer. Seattle remained 3 games behind Houston in the AL West and fell 3 games back for the final wildcard spot. The Cubs preserved a 4.5 game lead in the NL wildcard race. And Coco Gauff needed only 74 minutes to win her second Cincinnati Open women's singles title, defeating fellow American Jessica Pegula 6-2, 6-4. Arthur Fils of France outlasted American Francis Tiafoe 6-3, 1-6, 6-love in the men's singles final. From the Canadian Press, I'm David Augustine.
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1: Hi, I'm Bruce Lowe with Ag Direct Hail Insurance. 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

0: greatest hits.
1: Blake Berglund here. A mighty congratulations to 620 CKRM on this their centennial. Me, hushing my parents at 7:30 in the morning for NHL trivia, to my dad following suit as the opening green prices were read. Then, years later, the joy my mom would experience hearing my songs played over the wave. Congratulations on 100 years.
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0: 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Thank you.
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1: Being a farm kid and spending lots of summers in the tractor, I always look forward to the football games. Loved hearing the call. You know, you felt like you were in the seats at Mosaic. 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
1: Blake Berglund here. 620 made careers for independent musicians. It used to be as easy as walking through the front door, and our music immediately put into high rotation, reaching tens of thousands of new listeners. For this, the 620 family has my love and appreciation. From past personalities such as Ryan Schultz, Grant Beebrick, Jim Smalley, and Jamie Lewis, to his current Avengers, Perry Nias, Gloria Evans, Cody Glidden, and the man Colin Lovequist. I've expressed my gratitude to you all individually, and it's an honor to do so publicly. Thank you for being staples in our lives and champions of this province and its music. From myself, my wife Belplane, and the rest of our Western Seer Records crew, congratulations on 100 years.
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1: Harry Nias, number one, the legend, Willie Cole, and Bruce Axelson. I think of those three guys just from over the years. I've worked at Capital GMC for 26 years, and CKRM and Harvard have been a huge part of what we've done in the city of Regina and the province of Saskatchewan.
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0: Country's greatest hit, 620 CKRM. That's Chattahoochee from Alan Jackson. It is 5:31. Cody and Gloria waking you up on this terrific Monday morning. How are you?
1: I'm good. The question is, how are you?
0: Rested and ready to go on a brand new Monday, and it was nice to have a little time off, but boy, is it ever glad, and I'm very glad to be back here, I'll tell you. Holy smokes!
1: Because it feels like natural to be here?
0: Yes.
1: Or are you just like getting up in the morning, or
0: I was
1: you missed
0: bored.
1: Me?
0: I was getting bored. I was getting very bored just sitting at home. So anyway, here we go, and boy, that was not a game that the Rough Riders will want to remember.
1: Well, I think they'll learn a few things from it. It sucks when some of your big time, you know, veterans are down and out. Let me think. What else can I tell you? Some of the refereeing was a little suspect, I think. But there were a lot of penalties on the Riders' side, so they really need to clean that up. And I don't know. There were a couple there, though, that I was thinking. And I think you've got some footnotes written down about the game that you were probably penciling in as you were watching.
0: No, not really. But
1: okay.
0: I was just, I was, you know, all things considered, I didn't think the defense played all that bad. It could have been a heck of a lot worse, considering, you know, the shape that they're in these days. But overall, I thought they actually did pretty well in that regard. But Trevor Harris looked rattled. He was having a hard time. They picked him off, what, two or three times?
1: Oh, yeah, he got sacked.
0: Yeah.
1: He tried to run with the ball.
0: Yeah, it was a couple of places there where he could have ran, and he didn't. And then there was one spot, I don't know if it was the third or the fourth quarter, he ran right into another BC Lions player.
1: Well, the Lions seemed everywhere. And
0: yeah.
1: Nathan Rourke was just like, he had some incredible passes that was just like threading the needle. And the hits, like BC has always kind of been known to be a very physical team. And they were laying the wood out on the Riders, like flat out boom. The one thing that was kind of cool was when the lineman, offensive lineman Johnson went for the pass. It was like he checked in as a tight end.
0: Yes.
1: And like he's 300-pound, 6-foot-plus guy, and he had some pretty good moves, I have to admit. And I'm not even talking out of the mouth of Glenn Suter.
0: Well, anyway, we're done, and that game is out of the way. We're going to take a look at who won Pick the Score, and then we're going to play Pick the Score a little bit later on this morning.
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1: Precision Weather starts off, well, looks kind of cloudy to me out there. Mind you, it's dark. Becoming sunshine today, sunny and 24 degrees with the winds from the west-northwest, 20 to 30. For tonight, cloudy, 13 and gusty winds. For Tuesday, sunshine, 23 degrees. Again, very strong winds. Clear on Tuesday night. Wednesday, 25. 26 on Thursday. And for Friday, we're expecting some isolated showers and highs of 27.
0: 15 this morning in Assiniboia. Swift Current, 14, along with Saskatoon. Yorkton, Melville, 17. Broadview, Mooseman, 16. Estevan at 14. It's 16 in Weyburn. Clouds and Moose Jaw, 17. In Regina this morning, mostly cloudy. Wind out of the west. Southwest at 12, humidity 81%, 14 degrees with Sarah Evans.

0: 620 CKR, Ram and Tracy Lawrence. Cody and I both saw a picture. He and his wife, they've been married, is it 36 years?
1: Somewhere
0: in the 30s.
1: Yeah, basically, in terms of showbiz, they've been married forever, really.
0: For a long time, yeah. Which is kind of cool. Tracy had a bit of a checkered past. Over the weekend, does having American liquor back on Canadian shelves change your buying habits at the liquor store? And lots of votes came in. Of course, you had all weekend to decide when you went to the liquor store, am I buying that or not? The majority said, no, we are not going to. Followed by, I don't drink, and a few people said yes.
1: Our web poll today, do you think the Prime Minister made the correct decision to walk away from trade negotiations with the U.S.? Yes, no, or undecided on that one. And as more information comes to light about these trade negotiations, you know, how things kind of changed all of a sudden last minute, it was kind of disturbing in a way what was being proposed, which was one of the things that I found to be very, very odd and kind of scary is they wanted to control who we got to do trade agreements with.
0: Isn't that something?
1: So if we decided, hey, we want to do a big trade deal with, let's say Italy, for example, we would then have to go and basically get permission from the U.S. to be able to do a trade agreement with Italy. There would be a board that they would set up made of Canadian and American officials, and the Americans would have veto power. We would not, but they would have veto power. And that was one of the things that they wanted to put in there. And that's when the Prime Minister said, no.
0: That's not going to happen. And you know, I'm just going to say this. For people, like when something like that comes to light, for all the people that are saying that the government we have in now is junk, consider that. Do you want to be? He, in essence, is saying, I'm still going to make you the 51st state. Mm-hmm. And here's how I'm going to backdoor you on this.
1: And the Conservatives, they're even coming out and supporting, you know, walking away from the whole trade talks because of that. So, yes, no, undecided, 620CKRM.com. As always, our web poll brought to you by?
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0: 620 CKRM, the voice of Saskatchewan. He's going to be the voice of Canada next May with a big show happening May 29th up in Edmonton. Luke Combs. Today is the 24th day of August, and I almost said October. It doesn't feel like October weather's going to be pretty good. Today is Waffle Day. I used to have parties, wine and waffle. Mm-hmm. It is the invention, the day that the waffle iron was created.
1: I thought it was just a day where you could make decisions. You were just waffling.
0: You're waffling back and forth.
1: Yeah.
0: See what I've missed over the past 2 weeks? It's also Can Opener Day. Do you have an electric can opener or the hand twist one?
1: I still like the hand twist one, and I don't like those cans that have...
0: The tab?
1: The tab, because it never works. It never works. I had one that broke off, and...
0: So you had to puncture the...
1: I had already opened it.
0: Oh.
1: So now it's tough to try and open. You got to use the can opener and say, yeah. What is the point of having those tabs on a can?
0: And the food inside them isn't that great. I found that out with a can of soup.
1: Well, that's because you're using dog food. You're not supposed to eat that, Gloria.
0: It's also weather complaint day. So let us have it. It's always like my favorites when you're on holidays. What's the weather like back at home?
1: Looking back on this day, it was on this day in 1944 when the Battle of Normandy ended. Over 18,000 Canadians were injured, including over 5,000 killed. NATO went into effect on this day in 1949. It was on this day in 1970 when Governor General Roland Michener opened the Saskatchewan Center of the Arts.
0: Oh.
1: We call it now...
0: Conexus.
1: Art Center. Yeah. Windows 95 released on this day in 1995. Birthdays. Oh, here's a heartthrob from way back from the TV show One Tree Hill. All the girls love Chad Michael Murray. He's 45. Dave Chappelle, 53. Marley Matlin, 61. Craig Kilborn, 64 today. Cal Ripken Jr. turning 65. Here's a fella you don't hear too much from anymore. Steve Guttenberg. He's 68. And Vince McMahon turning 81.
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0: Good morning, Saskatchewan. It's 6 o'clock, mix of sun and clouds and 15 degrees. From the SaskToday.ca newsroom, I'm Denis Conroy with 620 CKRM News. Saskatchewan is backing Canada's response after trade talks with the U.S. collapsed. Premier Scott Moe says the new 50% American tariffs on some Canadian goods violate the CUSMA trade agreement. Following a meeting with Prime Minister Mark Carney and other premiers, Moe supported dollar-for-dollar Canadian counter-tariffs on targeted U.S. products. Moe says Saskatchewan will continue diversifying its trade relationships. Opposition leader Carla Beck criticized the premier, saying Saskatchewan needs a stronger plan to protect workers and businesses from tariffs. Regina police have approved weekly permits for a mosque's Friday call to prayer. Regina City says Jamia Masjid can now apply for individual implication permits, with each request reviewed under the city's bylaw. Chief Lorelei Davies says factors including time, location, volume, and duration are considered. The call lasts about 3 minutes and includes an English translation. Davies says public survey results were not part of the approval process. The broadcasts have sparked debate, and police say they'll monitor large gatherings to maintain public safety. Regina's growing student population is putting schools under increasing pressure. Regina Public Schools say 13 schools are already at or above capacity, while about half are at 90% or higher. Regina Catholic Schools reports 15 schools above capacity, including two above 120%. Portable classrooms are being added at several schools, but RPS says they are an expensive temporary solution. Officials say the biggest challenge is keeping up with growth in areas like East Regina, Harbor Landing, and new western neighborhoods. Regina's stray cat population is climbing, putting more pressure on local rescue groups. Regina Cat Rescue says it takes in about 350 to 400 cats each year, while completing roughly 60 trap-neuter return procedures. The organization says TNR is the most effective way to control feral and colony cats, but veterinary appointments and costs are limiting its capacity. A spay costs about $500, while neutering is about $300. RCR is calling for more community support and city funding to expand the program. Thousands of people filled downtown Regina Saturday for a day celebrating the Queen City. The 24th annual I Love Regina Day brought families, performers, vendors, and community groups to Victoria Park and Pat Fiacco Plaza. More than 300 people took part in the 3K, 5K, and 10K races before enjoying live music, face painting, a petting zoo, pinata making, teepee teachings, and a giant bouncy castle. A free barbecue drew thousands, while the Regina Farmers Market added to the activity. The Easter Seals Drop Zone fundraiser was also underway nearby, with participants rappelling 260 feet down Hill Center Tower 2. That's 620 CKRM News. Read more stories from around your community and around the province at sasktoday.ca and 620ckrm.com.
1: Good morning, I'm Dave Thomas. It's back to the drawing board for the Saskatchewan Rough Riders. The green and white turned the ball over four times and had a pair of touchdowns negated by penalties and fell 30-16 to the BC Lions in Vancouver yesterday. Head coach Corey Mace:
2: we didn't win the turnover battle, and penalties, they cost us in different ways this week. You know, that's I think two touchdowns taken off the board, turnover that we could have got taken off the board due to penalties. Those are huge game-changing and momentum plays for us. Unfortunate timing for us in those three plays that just comes to mind.
1: The Riders are now 6-4 on the campaign and will host the 5-5 Toronto Argonauts Saturday at Mosaic Stadium. In other news in the CFL, the Ottawa Redblacks, a week after relieving their president of his duties, parted ways with Vice President of Football Operations Sean Burke yesterday, 3 days after the team fell to 0-10. On the campaign. Staying on the gridiron, the Regina Thunder improved to 3-0 in the Prairie Football Conference season with a 60-35 win over Winnipeg in their home opener at Libel Field yesterday. The Thunder trailed the Rifles 20-18 at halftime before erupting for 32 third quarter points to pull away. Regina's Peter Borse led the way offensively with 206 rushing yards on 17 carries with a pair of touchdowns. Meantime, in Saskatoon, the Hilltops rebounded from a surprising loss a week ago with a 36-26 win over the Calgary Colts. Bruins. To the university ranks, where the University of Calgary Dinos scored a 39-24 preseason victory over the University of Regina Rams yesterday in Medicine Hat. The Rams will open the regular season on Friday, September 4th in Edmonton against the University of Alberta. And on a different field, the Toronto Blue Jays series winning streak is over. Ben Rice hit a bases-loaded single in a three-run sixth inning, and the New York Yankees beat the Jays 8-3 in the rubber match of a three-game set yesterday. Toronto had won its previous seven series. The Jays are off until tomorrow night when they'll open a three-game set with the Kansas City Royals. And that's your sports. Get the latest on your team from our team with the Sports Cage Insider Report. 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
3: Sunshine today, eventually. Highs of 24. It's going to be a bit breezy, but that wind is picking up tonight. Lows of 13, 23 degrees tomorrow, and north-northwest winds gusting up to 55. For Tuesday night, lows of 9, 25 on Wednesday, Thursday sunny and 26. And Friday, we could see some isolated showers, but it's going to be warm at 27.
4: In Assiniboia, it's 13 along with Swift Current, Saskatoon 14, Yorkton Melville 17, Broadview Mooseman and Estevan all at 15, 16 in Weyburn, 17 in Moose Jaw. Downtown Regina, a few clouds, wind to the west at 15, humidity at 84%. It's 12.
5: Good morning, Saskatchewan.
4: Rise and shine, 6:06. Cody and Gloria back together again. And boy, we have got lots to do this morning. We have got Pick the Score to play. We've got the Harvard Media Auction that's closing today that we're going to be talking about later on as well. And Rhodes, what's happening out there, Gloria?
3: In Rhodes, just last week we were talking about how many things are happening. Albert Street, Leopold Crescent to Regina Avenue. Starting today through to September, lane restrictions there. Victoria Avenue, Cameron Street intersection. They are closed for water remains. Water main repairs.

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2: Hi, this is Dave Bast. I'm an ex-broadcaster from CKRM from the years 74 to 78, in around there. And I'd like to wish everybody happy anniversary for 100 years. And boy, how time flies. And it's just so many memories. Shauna Gallagher, Brett Gallagher, Terry Rowan in the production studios, and that Clive Perry in production, and Paul Revere and Fred King, and you'd walk in there, and it was so many memories.
1: Thanks for being part of our family. 620 CKRM.

0: 620 CKR Rem and Brett Kissel. Good morning, everybody. It is 614. Sunrise this morning, right on the dot at 6 a.m., and it'll set right on the dot at 8 tonight.
1: A.m., yeah.
0: No, at 8 a.m. What do you think?
1: It's a very short window.
0: Yeah, it's a close one.
1: Country music news this morning. Dale Morris has passed away. He's known as a visionary executive who made an impact on the country music scene. He took Kenny Chesney under his wing. He guided Martina McBride, Barbara Mandrell, Jake Owen, and Old Dominion. He's also been linked to the career of Johnny Cash, and he wrote for Johnny Paycheck, too. He received the highest honor by achieving the Irving Waugh Award of Excellence. Dale Morris was 89.
0: Megan Maroney has been knocking it out of the park with her Cloud 9 tour dates, and one of them happening right there in Nashville at the Bridgestone Arena. Lady A made an appearance to sing with Maroney on their hit Need You Now. She said when she was a teenager, when she was a kid, she loved that song, so they surprised her and came out on stage. Also, Dan and Shay performed tequila with her. They didn't drink tequila with her, but they came out on stage. So she had lots of extra help on her two tour stops there.
1: And south of the border, football is life. Luke Bryan's son is a football player, Bo Bryan. You know that guy's probably going to have a mullet at some point in his life if his name is Bo.
0: Well, he just sounds like an American high school football player.
1: Yeah.
0: Bo Bryan, quarterback.
1: So he guided his team from Battleground Academy to a 41-18 win this weekend. Now, was he the quarterback?
0: Yeah, he's the QB.
1: I see. He completed 16 of 21 passes for 382 yards and 3 touchdowns. And that game was on ESPN2. Former NFL star Philip Rivers was coaching the opposition. That's a look at country music news for this Monday morning.
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0: 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We'll see some sunshine today, 24 degrees, west-northwest winds 20 to 30, mostly cloudy tonight, 13 degrees, and the winds start to pick up, gusting to 50. They remain strong for tomorrow, and sunshine at 23 degrees. On Wednesday, sunny and 25, and Thursday, 26, 27 on Friday. There could be some showers then.
1: Ooh, 13's Assiniboia and Swift Current, 14 Saskatoon, Yorkton, Melville, 17, Broadview, Moose, and Estevan all at 15. It's 16 in both Weyburn and Moose Jaw. In Regina, mostly cloudy, wind west 19, humidity 83%. It's 12.

0: Saskatchewan, 620 CKRM. 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And before you know it, Country Cookout number one is going to be coming up. 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

0: Good morning, Saskatchewan. It's 6:30, mix of sun and clouds and 15 degrees. From the Sastoday.ca newsroom, I'm Denis Conroy with 620 CKRM News. Premier Scott Moe says Saskatchewan stands behind Canada as a new tariff fight unfolds. The statement came after Canada-U.S. trade negotiations broke down Friday, with Washington imposing 50% tariffs on some Canadian goods. Moe says Canada was right to reject what he called an unfair and unreliable deal while supporting counter-tariffs planned for after Labor Day. Moe warned tariffs will hurt businesses, workers, and families. NDP leader Carla Beck accused Moe of failing to prepare Saskatchewan for the economic impact. From the legislature to the racetrack, Kim Breckner has a need for speed. The Saskatoon Riversdale MLA is also a longtime drag racer who recently competed at Saskatchewan International Raceway's 60th anniversary event. Breckner started racing at 12 in a junior dragster and now drives an altered race car producing 1,200 horsepower. She and her father, who served as crew chief, posted a 7.38 second quarter mile run at 183 miles per hour before being eliminated in the opening round. More stray cats are turning up in Regina, and rescuers say they're struggling to keep pace. Regina Cat Rescue reports an increase in the population this year, with hundreds of cats coming through its doors annually. The group says trap-neuter return programs are key to controlling colonies, but veterinary capacity and costs are major obstacles. The Regina Humane Society also paused new applications for its subsidized spay and neuter program. RCR says city funding could help increase the number of procedures. From the skyline to Regina-style pizza, the Queen City is now on display. Five new merchandise collections were unveiled Thursday by the City of Regina and Tourism Regina, expanding on the longtime I Love Regina brand. Kevin Blaum, manager of destination development for Tourism Regina, says the development process involved considerable attention to detail.
1: It's honestly been very cool to see just how it has evolved when our team did start planning like a new iconic series. And so it's been fun just planning it out, choosing colors, even like the details in the tags, all that kind of stuff.
0: The designs highlight local landmarks, history, attractions, and traditions, including the Globe Theater. Regina Pride was on full display Saturday as thousands gathered downtown for I Love Regina Day. The 24th annual celebration featured a morning run and walk, live entertainment, local vendors, face painting, a petting zoo, teepee teachings, and activities for children. The free barbecue at 11 a.m. proved especially popular, with supplies eventually running out. The celebration also coincided with the Easter Seals drop zone, where participants rappelled 21 stories down Hill Center Tower 2 to raise money for people living with disabilities. That's 620 CKRM News. Read more stories from around your community and around the province at sasktoday.ca and 620ckrm.com.
2: Good morning, I'm Dave Thomas. The Saskatchewan Roughriders' biggest opponent was themselves last night in Vancouver as they fell 30-16 to the BC Lions. The Green and White turned the ball over four times and negated a pair of touchdowns by penalty in the loss. Head coach Corey Mace.
3: We can't have that right now. I don't think we're a team that right now that can shoot ourselves in the foot multiple times a game and expect to win. And truthfully, I don't know that there's any team in the league that can do that.
2: The Riders are off until Saturday when they host Toronto at Mosaic Stadium. Staying on the gridiron, the Regina Thunder had a third quarter to remember as they scored 32 points to pull away from winless Winnipeg and went on to a 60-35 win over the Rifles. The 3-0 Thunder will host the Edmonton Huskies next Sunday at Libel Field. In other PFC action yesterday, the Saskatoon Hilltops downed Calgary 36-26. In Canada West preseason football action, the Calgary Dinos topped the Regina Rams 39-24 in Medicine Hat. And in the majors, the Toronto Blue Jays fell 8-3 to the New York Yankees in a rubber match of their three-game set in the Bronx. The Jays are a game and a half out of a wild card spot and will open a three-game series with Kansas City tomorrow. And that's your sports. Get the latest on your team delivered right to your phone with the Sports Cage Insider Report. 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
4: Partly sunny today with highs of 24. The breeze starts to pick up tonight as we'll see northwest winds gusting up to 50. Tonight's low 13. 23 for tomorrow, again sunshine but windy. 25 on Wednesday, the wind starts to settle. Thursday 26 and Friday sunny 27, with isolated showers. Again, 27 on Friday.
5: Assiniboia and Swift Current both at 13. It's 14 in Saskatoon. Yorkton, Melville, 17. Broadview, Moosomin, and Estevan at 15. And 16s for Weyburn and Moose Jaw. In Regina, partly cloudy, wind out of the west at 19. Humidity, 83%. It's 12.
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0: 620 CKRM playing country's greatest hits with Shania. Man, I feel like going to an auction, but we bring the auction to you. See, that's what you need to do first thing in the morning. Go up to your special someone in your underwear, give them a big kiss and say, man, I feel like going to an auction.
1: Okay. And then getting a glass of cold water thrown on you. That might work, too. We are talking about the Harvard Media Summer Auction, harvardmediaauctions.com. Now, right now, I'm looking at lots number 2375 to 2377. If you have been looking at getting a new fence, and I know that you've thought about it, Cody, this is a $1,000 gift certificate from Down to Earth Fencing in Regina. And right now, those bids are all around that $315 mark. This is a $1,000 value, so maybe you want to get all three of them and then work together on this and put the whole package together. The ideal thing would be to go to lot number 2375, check out all of the information about what kind of fencing you can get. This is Canadian-made PVC fencing built to handle Saskatchewan extreme weather. 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
6: Good morning. The 2026 honey season got off to a late start for one honey producer in the Balgony area. Luke Moore with Anchor Moore Farm says preparation for the upcoming season usually starts at the end of June, but because of all the rain and a late start for crops such as canola to flower, they didn't start until July 24th.
7: And it was very quick. It was because of the heat that we had in the Regina area. The honey was coming in very fast with the very hot nights. The bees were able to fly from sun up to sun down. And then it's all of a sudden canola was done and it started to slow down. And so typically we'd be expecting to be done end of next week. There might be a little bit of honey coming in of alfalfa and wildflower, depending on how much rain we're going to get.
6: Regarding labor, Moore says it can be difficult at times to find workers.
7: Ours is a very labor-intensive job, so you have to find people that are willing to do that. It's a little less risky than driving a $1.3 million piece of equipment. What we do is hire from the high schools, and so we partner up, and that's worked very well for the last few years, and kids will recruit their friends and get them involved. And for the last 3 years, that's been a really good way for us to be able to get to know our local community better and get the type of labor that we need.
6: That's Luke Moore, a honey producer from the Balgony area. And that's the Morning Farm Show. I'm Ryan Young. Have a nice day.
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0: playing country's greatest hit, 620 CKRM, something more, Sugarland, 651 with Cody and Gloria. Great to have you here this morning, 24 under a partly sunny sky for today. Right now it's 12, and I could not imagine how difficult and how tiring it must be to battle forest fires.
1: Yeah, it's an incredible feat, and thanks to all of the different countries that have come to our aid. And I think we're pretty lucky as far as not having to dodge other things other than the fire like they're doing over in Europe.
0: Yeah, this is a real challenge. There's still some unexploded bombs from World War One and Two in these forests that are on fire right now. A number of bombs have exploded already due to the fires. There were also some old landmines that they've come across that have not been exploded yet. People in parts of France, Germany, Netherlands, and Belgium have all reported blasts from old bombs. Just outside of Bordeaux, a whole bunch of World War II era ammunition has been found thanks to wildfires. And drought is also dropping river levels and exposing old World War II weapons and machinery. Stuff that they thought was sunk, I guess it's being revealed now.
1: As long as it's not the bodies, that would be
0: kind of frightening. Well, they have come across some of that.
1: Oh, have they?
0: Yeah, there's some people out there, there's some communities in these countries that kind of go out to some of these old battle sites, I guess.
1: And just kind of check to see if they can recover some bodies.
0: Well, not just bodies, but just items in general, like old weapons, for example.
1: Oh, sure, helmets, just, that sort of thing.
0: Yeah, and not to try and sell them or anything, but just to collect them, get them out of there, and they have come across some unidentified bodies out there, too. So that would be interesting and scary all at the same time, trying to fight wildfires in Europe right about now.
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1: Good morning, Saskatchewan. It's 7 o'clock, mix of sun and clouds, and 16 degrees. From the sastoday.ca newsroom, I'm Denis Conroy. A fresh round of Canada-U.S. tariffs is drawing support from Saskatchewan's government. Premier Scott Moe says Saskatchewan backs Prime Minister Mark Carney's decision to respond with dollar-for-dollar counter-tariffs after trade talks collapsed. Moe says the new U.S. measures violate CUSMA and argues Canada should decide who it trades with. He also says Saskatchewan will continue expanding international markets. Meanwhile, opposition leader Carla Beck says Moe should have been preparing a response instead of celebrating what she called a trade deal that never materialized. Regina's cat population problem is growing, with rescue groups warning of more cats on the streets. Regina Cat Rescue says it brings in up to 400 cats a year, but can complete only about 60 trap-neuter return procedures. The organization says limited veterinary appointments and costs of up to $500 per spay are making it difficult to expand. RCR is asking the city for dedicated funding while encouraging residents to help outdoor cats with food and temporary shelter when possible. The weekly call to prayer at a Regina mosque has cleared another hurdle. Jamia Masjid can apply for weekly amplification permits, with Regina police reviewing each request individually. Chief Laurelee Davies says the process is based on the city's bylaw, not the results of a public survey conducted by the mosque. The roughly 3-minute Friday broadcast has generated significant discussion. Davies says police will continue monitoring the situation and prepare appropriate resources if large gatherings or protests develop around future broadcasts. A piece of Regina can now travel home with residents and visitors. Tourism Regina and the city have introduced 5 new collections celebrating what makes the Queen City distinctive. Manager of Distinction Development for Tourism Regina, Kevin Blem, says they have big plans for the future.
2: We're going to continue on with more series throughout Regina. So when people do come and visit the city, it's like, hey, I get to take a little piece of that building and that history back with us. And yeah, very cool.
1: The merchandise includes clothing, water bottles, stickers, and more, with products available at the airport, city hall, and online while supplies last. Victoria Park was buzzing Saturday as Regina celebrated its people, culture, and community at I Love Regina Day. Thousands attended the 24th annual event, which included a 300-plus participant run and walk, live music, a petting zoo, face painting, pinata making, teepee teachings, and a large bouncy castle zone. A free barbecue attracted huge crowds, while vendors and the Regina Farmers Market added to the day. Nearby, the Easter Seals Drop Zone brought another crowd downtown as participants faced their fears by rappelling 260 feet from Hill Center Tower 2 to raise money for Sask Abilities programs. That's 620 CKRM News. Read more stories from around your community and around the province at sasktoday.ca and 620ckrm.com.
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2: Good morning, I'm Dave Thomas. For a second straight week, the Saskatchewan Roughriders are not going to like what they see on film after a 30-16 setback in BC yesterday. The Riders had a pair of touchdowns called back due to penalties and turned the ball over 4 times. Receiver Del Duncan Busby made 4 receptions for 85 yards and a touchdown in the loss.
3: It just kind of feels like we left a lot of plays on the field. It feels like we kind of just like shot ourselves in the foot. We score a touchdown, we get a hands to the face call, we do a bunch of stuff just in special teams and on defense, and we get plays, and then we just kind of just stop ourselves. So it just kind of seems like it was like self-inflicted wounds.
2: The Riders' record is now 6-4 on the season, and they're off until Saturday when they host 5-5 Toronto. In other CFL news, the Ottawa Redblacks, a week after relieving their president of his duties, parted ways with vice president of football operations Sean Burke yesterday, just 3 days after the team fell to 0-10 on the campaign. Staying on the gridiron, the Regina Thunder improved to 3-0 in the Prairie Football Conference season with a 60-35 win over Winnipeg in their home opener at Libel Field yesterday. The Thunder trailed the Rifles 20-18 at halftime before erupting for 32 third-quarter points to pull away. Regina's Peter Borsch led the way offensively with 206 rushing yards on 17 carries with a pair of touchdowns. Meantime, in Saskatoon, the Hilltops rebounded from a surprising loss a week ago with a 36-26 win over the Calgary Colts. To the university ranks, where the University of Calgary Dinos scored a 39-24 preseason victory over the University of Regina Rams yesterday in Medicine Hat. The Rams will open the regular season on Friday, September 4th in Edmonton against the University of Alberta. And on a different field, the Toronto Blue Jays series winning streak is over. Ben Rice hit a bases-loaded single in the 3-run sixth inning, and the New York Yankees beat the Jays 8-3 in the rubber match of a 3-game set yesterday. Toronto had won its previous 7 series. The Jays are now off until tomorrow night when they open a 3-game series with the Kansas City Royals. And that's your sports. Don't miss the latest on your team. Register for the Sports Cage Insider Report. 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
1: Partly sunny today with highs of 24. The breeze starts to pick up tonight as we'll see northwest winds gusting up to 50. Tonight's low 13. 23 for tomorrow, again sunshine but windy. 25 on Wednesday, the wind starts to settle. Thursday 26 and Friday sunny 27. With isolated showers. Again, 27 on Friday.
0: Assiniboia and Swift Current both at 13. It's 14 in Saskatoon, Yorkton, Melville 17, Broadview, Moosomin, and Estevan at 15, and 16s for Weyburn and Moose Jaw. In Regina, partly cloudy, wind out of the west at 19, humidity 83%. It's 12.
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0: Saskatchewan. 7:08, Cody and Gloria with you. Welcome to Monday. That was not a very pretty football game yesterday, but it was kind of cool watching a CFL game on a Sunday night for a change.
1: Yeah, kind of enjoyed that.
12: Yeah.
1: And having a couple beer and then thinking, oh, wait, I got to work in the morning. What am I doing?
12: And then all headachey this morning and being short with me, you know.
1: I'm just short. If you want to do some bidding on our Harvard Media Auction

0: country's greatest hits, 620 CKRM, Amen Kind of Love from Daryl Singletary. It's 716 with Cody and Gloria. Good morning.
1: And we are going to take a looky-loo into the auction world with McBids. Aaron is on the phone line with us. And Aaron, when I talked to you on Friday, you had a big sale going on of gravel and equipment and all kinds of, or I guess, gravel equipment. How'd that work out for you?
2: Yeah, not too bad. We've still got the pending files to go through, but we'll be working hard at that today.
1: Now, the cool thing is you do have an auction that's coming up tomorrow, but you've also got some exciting news about two auctions a month.
2: That's correct, yeah. The response from everybody has just been absolutely amazing, and we've got so much stuff coming into the yard. We've got to figure out a way to get it moving quicker, so we've decided we're going to do a middle-of-the-month sale as well.
1: Okay. So now tell us, what does that entail? If people want to get something in on the auction, does this one coming up tomorrow, does that count on that, or is that just it's an auction on its own?
2: Nope. Yeah, tomorrow's an auction on its own, and then we've got one slated for the 15th of the month, or thereabouts. Like, it'll be right smack in the middle of the month. So all it does is it just allows consigners a quicker turnaround on their whatever it is they're dropping off. You don't have to wait a full month to have your sale and get the money for your stuff.
1: Okay, well, perfect. The one way that people can clarify what I'm talking about, because Cody's busting a gut over here, is to get a hold of you.
2: That's correct, yeah. So you can always give us a call at 206-552-4007 or visit us online at mcbids.ca.
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1: CKRM, Saskatchewan weather. 719, sunshine today, 24 degrees, 13 tonight. The wind picks up overnight and remains that way, gusting up to 55 tomorrow from the north-northwest. Tuesday's high 23, 25 on Wednesday, Thursday 26, and Friday 27. There could be showers.
0: Assiniboia and Swift Current both at 14, 15 in Saskatoon, Yorkton, Melville 17, Broadview, Mooseman, and Estevan, and Weyburn all at 16. It's mostly cloudy, Moose Jaw 15, Regina partly cloudy, wind out of the west-southwest 18, humidity 77%, 14 degrees.

0: 620 CKR Rim, and that Jimmy Rankin, what a guy, followed her around. We want you to be following what we do on our webpage, and we have another little offshoot that you can find out about how to get a really good deal, and it's the Harvard Media Auction.
1: I'm looking here at lot number 1001. This is a Kawasaki jet ski and trailer from Fun Motorsports in Saskatoon. It's worth $35,823. The bid on that is $18,301. And this is the Kawasaki Summer at Fun Motorsports in Saskatoon. Up for bids is the brand new 2026 Kawasaki jet ski. Vroom! Is that the sound they make?
0: I can see your hair blowing in the wind or your trunks.
1: If you're wearing a toupee, it might be blowing off in the wind. I don't know. This is the Jet Ski Ultra 310X with the single Triton trailer. And this is going to be a beautiful unit. The one that we have here, we got various pictures of it on our website here. It's kind of like a neon green in color.
0: Oh, well, perfect for any rider fan out there that likes to go out on the lakes.
1: Absolutely. And it comes with that brand new single large body 2026 Triton trailer. Sounds like a description of me at my dating profile. The large body 2026.
0: You're the Titan trailer type. If you're the Titan trailer type, we might hook up.
1: $18,301 is the current bid on that one. You can get bidding right now at harvardmediaauctions.com.
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1: Good morning, Saskatchewan. It's 7:30, partly cloudy and 16 degrees. From the SaskToday.ca newsroom, I'm Denis Conroy with 620 CKRM News. Saskatchewan is backing Canada's response after trade talks with the U.S. collapsed. Premier Scott Moe says the new 50% American tariffs on some Canadian goods violate the CUSMA trade agreement. Following a meeting with Prime Minister Mark Carney and other premiers, Moe supported dollar-for-dollar Canadian counter-tariffs on targeted U.S. products. Moe says Saskatchewan will continue diversifying its trade relationships. Opposition leader Carla Beck criticized the premier, saying Saskatchewan needs a stronger plan to protect workers and businesses from tariffs. Regina police have approved weekly permits for a mosque's Friday call to prayer. Regina City says Jamia Majid can now apply for individual implication permits with each request reviewed under the city's bylaw. Chief Loralee Davies says factors including time, location, volume, and duration are considered. The call lasts about 3 minutes and includes an English translation. Davies says public survey results were not part of the approval process. The broadcasts have sparked debate, and police say they'll monitor large gatherings to maintain public safety. Regina's growing student population is putting schools under increasing pressure. Regina Public Schools say 13 schools are already at or above capacity, while about half are at 90% or higher. Regina Catholic Schools reports 15 schools above capacity, including two above 120%. Portable classrooms are being added at several schools, but RPS says they are an expensive temporary solution. Officials say the biggest challenge is keeping up with growth in areas like East Regina, Harbor Landing, and new western neighborhoods. Regina's stray cat population is climbing, putting more pressure on local rescue groups. Regina Cat Rescue says it takes in about 350 to 400 cats each year, while completing roughly 60 trap-neuter return procedures. The organization says TNR is the most effective way to control feral and colony cats, but veterinary appointments and costs are limiting its capacity. A spay costs about $500, while neutering is about $300. RCR is calling for more community support and city funding to expand the program. Thousands of people filled downtown Regina Saturday for a day celebrating the Queen City. The 24th annual I Love Regina Day brought families, performers, vendors, and community groups to Victoria Park and Pat Fiacco Plaza. More than 300 people took part in the 3K, 5K, and 10K races before enjoying live music, face painting, a petting zoo, pinata making, teepee teachings, and a giant bouncy castle. A free barbecue drew thousands, while the Regina Farmers Market added to the activity. The Easter Seals Drop Zone fundraiser was also underway nearby, with participants rappelling 260 feet down Hill Center Tower 2. That's 620 CKRM News. Read more stories from around your community and around the province at sasktoday.ca and 620ckrm.com.
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6: Good morning, I'm Dave Thomas. The Saskatchewan Roughriders' biggest opponent was themselves last night in Vancouver as they fell 30-16 to the BC Lions. The green and white turned the ball over four times and negated a pair of touchdowns by penalty in the loss. Head coach Corey Mace.
7: We can't have that right now. I don't think we're a team that right now that can shoot ourselves in the foot multiple times a game and expect to win. And truthfully, I don't know that there's any team in the league that can do that.
6: The Riders are off until Saturday when they host Toronto at Mosaic Stadium. Staying on the gridiron, the Regina Thunder had a third quarter to remember as they scored 32 points to pull away from winless Winnipeg and went on to a 60-35 win over the Rifles. The 3-0 Thunder will host the Edmonton Huskies next Sunday at Libel Field. In other PFC action yesterday, the Saskatoon Hilltops downed Calgary 36-26. In Canada West preseason football action, the Calgary Dinos topped the Regina Rams 39-24 in Medicine Hat. And in the majors, the Toronto Blue Jays fell 8-3 to the New York Yankees in a rubber match of their three-game set in the Bronx. The Jays are a game and a half out of a wild card spot and will open a three-game series with Kansas City tomorrow. And that's your sports. Get the latest on your team delivered right to your phone with the Sports Cage Insider Report. 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
8: Sunshine today, 24 degrees. It's going to get windy tonight. 13 is the low, 23 tomorrow. That wind persisting. On Wednesday, 25. Thursday, 26. And we could see some showers. And 27 on Friday.
0: Assiniboia and Swift Current both at 14. It's 15 in Saskatoon. Yorkton, Melville, 17. Broadview, Mooseman, Estevan, and Weyburn at 16. It's mostly cloudy in Moose Jaw, 15 degrees. In Regina, partly cloudy, wind out of the west-southwest 18, humidity 77%, 14.
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12: Hi, folks. It's your old friend Carol Baker. I'm here to congratulate CKRM Radio for always playing great country music that was heard by nearly everyone in Saskatchewan, parts of North Dakota, and Montana. Guess for how long? 100 years. That's a long time. And although it's hard for me to say this, because you'll figure out my age, I think, I was there for 50 plus of those years. CKRM, congratulations. Well done. Well deserved. You simply are the best.
13: Celebrating 100 years.

0: Shane Yellowbird right here on 620 CKRM, cruising along in that old pickup truck. Bet you this guy has a pickup truck. We want to find out who our winner is for our Pick the Score. So let's give that winner, Chris, a phone call.
1: Well, let's see if he's home.
2: Hello?
1: Hi, is this Chris?
2: It is.
1: Chris, it's Cody and Gloria from the Canada Revenue Agency. We want to have a little bit of a talk about your finances.
2: Is that right?
1: No, we're kidding. We are calling you because guess what? You won.
2: What?
0: You are almost right on the score for the Riders and the BC Lions. You remember playing with me last week?
2: I do, yeah.
0: Yeah, so your predicted score was
2: 30-21.
0: Close, 30-22. The actual score being 30-16. So I mean, you had the BC Lions score right on the noggin. Lucky you.
2: Yes.
1: Boy, that was a kind of a rough game to watch there yesterday, wasn't it?
2: It was terrible.
1: It wasn't their best performance, but you got to have one of those games every now and then just to kind of, you know, shake the cobwebs loose and do better next week.
2: That's true. Yep.
0: Except that's two games, but they're missing so many important pieces to that puzzle. Chris, what we have for you is a $200 gift card from SaskTel, and you'll be able to use that for, I think, just about anything that relates to your SaskTel account.
2: Perfect.
1: Congratulations, Chris.
2: Thank you very much.
1: Well, coming up, we're going to play Pick the Score here pretty soon. You want to be listening for your cue to call. This is for a chance to win tickets. I guess what would be the Labor Day Classic?
0: No, it'll still be for that Argos game.
1: Right.
0: I believe that'll be it because that's the next game coming up on Ray Elgard's birthday this weekend.
1: So Pick the Score, brought to you by SaskTel, the Saskatchewan Rough Riders, and 620 CKRM. Your cue to call is coming up.
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6: Former voice of the Saskatchewan Roughriders and CKCK television personality Dale Isaac will be inducted into the Regina Sports Hall of Fame in a ceremony in October. In addition to Riders games, Isaac did CFL play-by-play on CTV, covered a pair of Olympics, called the Regina Pats 1974 Memorial Cup win, and covered 30 Grey Cups. Isaac was humbled by the honor and reflected on one of his many memories.
7: Here we are. 50 years ago, I think probably was the best time I had being involved with the Riders, because in 1976, of course, they finally won the Western Final over the Eskimos at that time. And when I think back of it, it was the end of a string of Western Finals for the Riders. That was their 11th Western Final in a row and fourth in a row against Edmonton. But at least this time it was at home. You know, 73, 74, 75 were all in Edmonton and the Riders lost. But then they got the Eskimos coming to Old Taylor Field back in 76 and the Riders finally won that game thanks to a great touchdown catch by tight end Bob Richardson from Ronnie. And they go to the Grey Cup as heavy favorites. And then we all know what happened in that 76 Grey Cup. So I don't want to dwell on that. But that 76 Western Final will always stand out as probably my all-time favorite being involved with the Riders.
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0: is a lonely hunter. That's Reba from Country's Greatest Hits, 620 CKRM. Cody and Gloria reunited. It feels oh so good. 751, 24 under a partly sunny sky for today. Right now we're sitting at 14.
1: Well, any Rider fan is feeling a little bit whipped after yesterday's game against the BC Lions, but you dust yourself up and you start all over again as the team will get a day off and then start preparing for the Toronto Argonauts to roll into town on Saturday. Game time is 5 o'clock, and we want you to play Pick the Score with us today.
0: What do you think's going to happen? Now, the Argos are 5-5 right now, so they're not too bad. The Rough Riders are 6-4. Do you think the Riders are going to win this one, or is it going to be a third straight loss for the Green and White? Caller number 7-936-6262, 1-866-767-0620.
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1: Good morning, Saskatchewan. It's 8 o'clock, mostly cloudy and 15 degrees. From the Sastoday.ca newsroom, I'm Denis Conroy. Premier Scott Moe says Saskatchewan stands behind Canada as a new tariff fight unfolds. The statement came after Canada-U.S. trade negotiations broke down Friday, with Washington imposing 50% tariffs on some Canadian goods. Moe says Canada was right to reject what he called an unfair and unreliable deal, while supporting counter-tariffs planned for after Labor Day. Moe warned tariffs will hurt businesses, workers, and families. NDP leader Carla Beck accused Moe of failing to prepare Saskatchewan for the economic impact. A Regina mosque will continue seeking permits for its weekly call to prayer. Regina Police Service Chief Loralee Davies says the applications meet the requirements of the city's amplification bylaw. The Friday broadcast lasts roughly 3 minutes, followed by an English translation. Davies says police consider the time of day, location, sound level, and length when reviewing requests. She says survey results collected by Regina City state that Jamia Majid did not influence the decision. Police will also assess resources if protests or other large gatherings occur. From the legislature to the racetrack, Kim Breckner has a need for speed. The Saskatoon Riversdale MLA is also a longtime drag racer who recently competed at Saskatchewan International Raceway's 60th anniversary event. Breckner started racing at 12 years old in a junior dragster and now drives an altered race car producing 1,200 horsepower. She and her father, who served as crew chief, posted a 7.38 second quarter mile run at 183 miles per hour before being eliminated in the opening round. Full classrooms are becoming a growing challenge as Regina expands. Regina Public Schools say 13 schools are operating at 100% capacity or more, while Catholic schools have 15 locations above capacity. Six new portable classrooms are being added at three Catholic schools, with another eight planned for Michael A. Riffle Catholic High School. RPS Director Mark Harmon says permanent neighborhood schools would be a better long-term investment. A joint public Catholic elementary school in Harbor Landing is scheduled to open in 2028. More stray cats are turning up in Regina, and rescuers say they're struggling to keep pace. Regina Cat Rescue reports an increase in the population this year, with hundreds of cats coming through its doors annually. The group says trap-neuter return programs are key to controlling colonies, but veterinary capacity and costs are major obstacles. The Regina Humane Society has also paused new applications for its subsidized spay and neuter program. RCR says city funding could help increase the number of pursuits. Procedures. Fashion waste is getting a closer look at the University of Regina, where three international students are researching what happens to clothing after it is donated or discarded. The students from Hong Kong Polytechnic University are grading garments from A to E, helping determine whether they should be resold, repaired, recycled, or thrown away. Their research also examines artificial intelligence and textile waste. Their supervisor says fast fashion has made recycling more difficult, with synthetic materials increasingly ending up in landfills. From the skyline to Regina-style pizza, the Queen City is now on display. Five new merchandise collections were unveiled Thursday by the City of Regina and Tourism Regina, expanding on the longtime I Love Regina brand. Kevin Blau, manager of Destination Development for Tourism Regina, says the development process involved considerable attention to detail.
2: It's honestly been very cool to see just how it has evolved when our team did start planning like a new iconic series, and so it's been fun just planning it out, choosing colors, even like the details in the tags, all that kind of stuff.
1: 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Regina Pride was on full display Saturday as thousands gathered downtown for I Love Regina Day. The 24th annual celebration featured a morning run and walk, live entertainment, local vendors, face painting, a petting zoo, teepee teachings, and activities for children. The free barbecue at 11 a.m. proved especially popular, with supplies eventually running out. The celebration also coincided with the Easter Seals drop zone, where participants rappelled 21 stories down Hill Center Tower 2 to raise money for people living with disabilities. The farmers market and newly opened courts at the square added to the downtown atmosphere. That's 620 CKRM News. Read more stories from around your community and around the province at sasktoday.ca and 620ckrm.com.
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5: Good morning, I'm Dave Thomas. It's back to the drawing board for the Saskatchewan Roughriders. The green and white turned the ball over four times and had a pair of touchdowns negated by penalties and fell 30-16 to the BC Lions in Vancouver yesterday. Head coach Corey Mace.
6: We didn't win the turnover battle, and penalties, you know, they cost us in different ways this week. You know, that's, I think, two touchdowns taken off the board, turnover that we could have got taken off the board due to penalties. Those are huge game-changing and momentum plays for us. Unfortunate timing for us in those three plays that just comes to mind.
5: The Riders are now 6-4 on the campaign and will host the 5-5 Toronto Argonauts Saturday at Mosaic Stadium. In other news in the CFL, the Ottawa Redblacks, a week after relieving their president of his duties, parted ways with Vice President of Football Operations Sean Burke yesterday, 3 days after the team fell to 0-10 on the campaign. Staying on the gridiron, the Regina Thunder improved to 3-0 in the Prairie Football Conference season with a 60-35 win over Winnipeg in their home opener at Libel Field yesterday. The Thunder trailed the Rifles 20-18 at halftime before erupting for 32 third-quarter points to pull away. Regina's Peter Borse led the way offensively with 206 rushing yards on 17 carries with a pair of touchdowns. Meantime, in Saskatoon, the Hilltops rebounded from a surprising loss a week ago with a 36-26 win over the Calgary Colts. To the university ranks, where the University of Calgary Dinos scored a 39-24 preseason victory over the University of Regina Rams yesterday in Medicine Hat. The Rams will open the regular season on Friday, September 4th in Edmonton against the University of Alberta. And on a different field, the Toronto Blue Jays series winning streak is over. Ben Rice hit a bases-loaded single in a 3-run sixth inning, and the New York Yankees beat the Jays 8-3 in the rubber match of a 3-game set yesterday. Toronto had won its previous 7 series. The Jays are off until tomorrow night when they'll open a 3-game set with the Kansas City Royals. And that's your sports. Get the latest on your team from our team with the Sports Cage Insider Report. 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
10: Good morning. A frontal boundary continues to ease into eastern sections of the province today, while a secondary front approaches from the north. This will keep things just a touch unsettled through the next 24 hours. But by tomorrow, high pressure building eastward from Alberta will lead to some delightful weather, which should stay with us at least through Thursday. The next upstream front could bring some showers on Friday. Skies become partly sunny today with a high of 24, west to northwest winds at 20 to 30. Chance of rain 20%, mostly cloudy tonight, lows near 13. Northwest winds at 20 to 40. Chance of precipitation 20%. Tomorrow becoming sunny with a high of 23. North and northwest winds at 20 to 40. Chance of rain 10%. Clear Tuesday night, lows near 9 degrees. Mostly sunny 25 on Wednesday. It'll be sunny 26 on Thursday. Partly sunny with isolated showers 27 on Friday. With your 620 CKRM precision weather forecast, this is meteorologist Russ Murley.
4: Assiniboia 16, 15 in Swift Current, Saskatoon 14 degrees, 17 in Yorkton and Broadview, as well as Estevan 18. Weyburn and Moose Jaw both reporting 17 degrees. In Regina, west winds at 20, it's 16, harvest humidity at 70%.
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0: Playing country's greatest hits, 620 CKRM. That's my favorite Alabama song. Song of the South. What's your favorite Alabama song?
1: I used to really like High Cotton.
0: You don't like it anymore?
1: Well, I'm not sure.
0: You're not too sure if it's your favorite anymore?
1: No. I've had a few favorite Alabama songs.
0: Over the years, it tends to shift, does it?
1: Well, there's one that always reminds me of Agribition, but I can't remember what the title of it is now.
0: Now, I have yet to try sweet potato pie. Have you had it?
1: I think I have. Maybe I haven't.
0: Boy, you're very indecisive today, aren't you?
1: I'm very vague.
0: You're
1: extremely vague today.
0: Yeah, you're kind of all over the map there with that. I would love to try sweet potato pie. Doesn't that sound delicious?
1: Well, it does sound pretty good, especially if the topping is crunchy. But then again, I don't
0: feel
1: know.
0: Like there might be a lot of calories in it.
1: Probably. Yeah. Just a thin slice, then.
0: We've got Jake Reimer on the line here to play Sass Tell, Pick the Score. That name sounds familiar, too, Gloria.
2: I'm the guy from Survivor, if you remember that TV show.
0: Oh. Right! Yeah! Boy, that
2: What's going on? It's Jake. How are you?
0: Yeah, that's pretty cool. Hey, what do you think the score is going to be between the Riders and the Argos?
2: You know what? I'm going to go 31-17 Riders. I think they're going to have a bounce back game, and they've got to go into the Labor Day Classic pretty strong.
1: Yeah, and they're back at home, right? They had those two away games, a lot of stuff happened in the month of August for them. So I'm thinking that this is a positive way of going out.
2: Yeah, I think it's going to be a good game. Hopefully, Ouellette's going to be coming back sometime soon here, and they're going to make a deep run into the playoffs here. It's going to be good.
0: How's life been since the Survivor show? Has it kind of quieted down a little bit for you now?
2: You know what? It's the absolute opposite. It's kind of ramping up. A lot of kind of cool sponsorship opportunities, TV commercials, just special events that I've been attending. So it's been a lot of fun, man. But it's at the moment, you know, back doing the real world job and farming and then helping out the family and stuff. So I got to keep myself grounded a little bit, right?
0: Yeah, back to reality, huh?
2: Yeah, back to reality. But it's all good. I've been enjoying every single moment of it.
1: Wow. So how many years has that been now?
2: The TV show has been on for 25 years.
1: No, but what year were you in it?
2: I was on it last year.
1: Was it just last year? Oh, gosh.
2: Last year, yeah.
0: Good show. Well, we got your info, and enjoy the football game. It's on Saturday at 5.
2: Thanks, guys. We'll see ya.
0: Take care.
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1: All right, let's do some traveling like we do on a Monday. We're going P90 Energy, and Brendan is on the phone line with us. 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
6: That exactly, Gloria. 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
0: Good show. Thanks so much, Brendan. We appreciate that. It's 821 at Country's Greatest Hits, 620 CKRM. Here's Emerson Drive with The Road.

0: 620 CKRM, the voice of Saskatchewan and the home of the Harvard Media Auctions. We have got a lot number here that we're speaking out to our farm friends out there. Maybe you just have an acreage or something a little bit bigger than that. This is lot number 1839. 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They taper drink tubes that are wider as they extend down towards the bottom of the trough, allow the movement of the ice layer and prevent solid freeze-up. 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
2: Relive the music of the 50s, 60s, and 70s September 10th at 7:30 p.m. Take part with a live band, sensational singers, dazzling dancers, and music trivia. They've now cranked it up a notch by adding the biggest hits of the 70s rock, disco, and funk. Don't miss Lyle Lovett and his small large band September 22nd at 7 p.m. A singer, composer, and actor, Lyle Lovett has broadened the definition of American music in a career that spans 14 albums. Lunch at Allen's farewell tour is September 28th at 7:30 p.m. Lunch at Allen's is a musical powerhouse comprising four remarkable Canadian talents: Murray McLaughlin, Cindy Church, Mark Jordan, and Ian Thomas. 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
5: 620 CKRM playing country's greatest hits. Going to be a beautiful day today, 24 degrees under a partly sunny sky. Mainly sunny right now, 16 with Tracy Bird, Lifestyles of the Not So Rich and Famous.

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1: 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It's 8:30 from the SaskToday.ca newsroom. I'm Denis Conroy. A fresh round of Canada-U.S. tariffs is drawing support from Saskatchewan's government. Premier Scott Moe says Saskatchewan backs Prime Minister Mark Carney's decision to respond with dollar-for-dollar counter-tariffs after trade talks collapsed. Moe says the new U.S. measures violate CUSMA and argues Canada should decide who it trades with. He also says Saskatchewan will continue expanding international markets. Meanwhile, opposition leader Carla Beck says Moe should have been preparing a response instead of celebrating what she called a trade deal that never materialized. The weekly call to prayer at a Regina mosque has cleared another hurdle. The city of Regina says Jamia Majid can apply for weekly amplification permits, with Regina police reviewing each request individually. Chief Laura Lee Davies says the process is based on the city's bylaw, not the result of a public survey conducted by the mosque. The roughly 3-minute Friday broadcast has generated significant discussion. Davies says police will continue monitoring the situation and prepare appropriate resources if large gatherings or protests develop around future broadcasts. Three fashion students are trading the runway for research as they investigate Regina's growing textile waste problem. The MedAx Global Inc. interns from Hong Kong Polytechnic University are working in the University of Regina's Waste Management System Design Lab, studying everything from fabric scraps to donated clothing. One project is testing whether AI can identify garment types, materials, stains, and tears, then assign quality grades for thrift stores. Researchers say synthetic materials and fast fashion are making clothing increasingly difficult and expensive to recycle. Regina's cat population problem is growing, with rescue groups warning of more cats on the streets. Regina Cat Rescue says it brings in up to 400 cats a year, but can complete only about 60 trap-neuter return procedures. The organization says limited veterinary appointments and costs of up to $500 per spay are making it difficult to expand. RCR is asking the city for dedicated funding while encouraging residents to help outdoor cats with food and temporary shelter when possible. Victoria Park was buzzing Saturday as Regina celebrated its people, culture, and community at I Love Regina Day. Thousands attended the 24th annual event, which included a 300-plus participant run and walk, live music, a petting zoo, face painting, pinata making, TP teachings, and a large bouncy castle zone. A free barbecue attracted huge crowds, while vendors and the Regina Farmers Market added to the day. Nearby, the Easter Seals drop zone brought another crowd downtown as participants faced their fears by rappelling 260 feet from Hill Center Tower 2 to raise money for Sask Abilities programs. That's 620 CKRM News. Read more stories from around your community and around the province at sasktoday.ca and 620ckrm.com.
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3: Good morning, I'm Dave Thomas. The Saskatchewan Roughriders' biggest opponent was themselves last night in Vancouver as they fell 30-16 to the BC Lions. The Green and White turned the ball over four times and negated a pair of touchdowns by penalty in the loss. Head coach Corey Mace:
4: We can't have that right now. I don't think we're a team that right now that can shoot ourselves in the foot multiple times a game and expect to win. And truthfully, I don't know that there's any team in the league that can do that.
3: The Riders are off until Saturday when they host Toronto at Mosaic Stadium. Staying on the gridiron, the Regina Thunder had a third quarter to remember as they scored 32 points to pull away from winless Winnipeg and went on to a 60-35 win over the Rifles. The 3-0 Thunder will host the Edmonton Huskies next Sunday at Libel Field. In other PFC action yesterday, the Saskatoon Hilltops downed Calgary 36-26. In Canada West preseason football action, the Calgary Dinos topped the Regina Rams 39-24 in Medicine Hat. And in the majors, the Toronto Blue Jays fell 8-3 to the New York Yankees in a rubber match of their three-game set in the Bronx. The Jays are a game and a half out of a wild card spot and will open a 3-game series with Kansas City tomorrow. And that's your sports. Get the latest on your team delivered right to your phone with the Sports Cage Insider Report. 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
0: Sunshine today, 24 degrees. The wind will start to pick up. Lows of 13 and 23 tomorrow, another windy day. On Wednesday, 25, 26 and sunny on Thursday. And we could see some showers on Friday. Highs of 27.
5: Assiniboia this morning, 16. Swift Current, 15. Saskatoon at 14. Yorkton and Melville, 17. Broadview, Mooseman and Estevan, all at 18. 17s for Weyburn and Moose Jaw. Downtown Regina, partly sunny. Wind west, 21. Humidity, 71%. It's 16.
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10: Probably one of the greatest memories. My dad used to own what's now Subway-sized Christmas tree lot for maybe a few months, and my dad inside traded that lot for the house my parents lived in. So I, Vanderbilt, ended up having a great run with the Christmas tree lot. The legends that I got to see, perform, and be with when these guys are having as much fun as they are working, right?
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0: Morning Country's Greatest Hits, 620 CKRM, down from Gore Bamford, 843. Cody and Gloria with you. I'm back from a two-week vacation. It was lots of fun. I really noticed the leaves are starting to change color now. They're falling.
1: Okay.
0: Yeah. I did some driving while I was on vacation. Saw some classic cars and trucks out and about. Saw some unique-looking motorcycles out on the Trans-Canada.
1: But the trikes?
0: Yeah. A couple hot rods, which was nice. I would have loved to have seen a motorized wooden clog on the highway. Did not see one of those.
1: Is it like something that you push back and let rip, like that little buffalo that I had over here, showing you how that buffalo
0: not one
1: car
0: of those,
1: runs?
0: Not one of those. Klaus von Krustem, a TV host in the Netherlands, managed to reach 112 kilometers an hour in a vehicle designed like a wooden shoe. It's basically a fast go-kart with the frame that looks like
1: a wooden shoe.
0: Yeah. Would you want to go that fast? Why wouldn't you want to go that fast? I know, right?
1: Yeah.
0: The ride is now in the record books. Now, the guy who made the wooden clog vehicle also built the world's fastest motorized garden shed. Do you want to take a guess how fast he went?
1: Was George Jones driving it?
0: George Jones was not driving this one.
1: I don't know. How fast?
0: Reached 197 kilometers an hour. Yeah, driving a vehicle in the shape of a wooden garden shed.
1: Shingles would be flying everywhere.
0: Yeah, hopefully he took out the rakes, the saws, and the pruning shears first.
1: We've had a hot weekend. We're back to work with Ivy and Positively Perfect Pets. Tell us a little bit about the shop. I know you've got a very busy day coming up tomorrow.
2: Absolutely. 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
1: Now, you do supply nail clips. 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
2: 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You can find us at Regina's South End at 4637 Ray Street. 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

0: 620 CKRM. Hey, we had a text. Is Sheila going to whip you up a sweet potato pie?
1: I was hoping she would. She says the sweet potato pie that I've had is very similar to pumpkin pie. Sheila says it's pretty good.
0: Okay. Well, we were talking about Alabama song, and they mentioned sweet potato pie and shut my mouth.
1: Oh, wouldn't that be nice? That would be a
0: what,
1: really
0: to
1: good...
0: shut my mouth?
1: No, I'm talking about the sweet potato pie. I'd love to give it a try. Never had that. I don't know. Maybe it'll be tariffed, though. I don't know. See, Donald Trump is now threatening 50% tariffs on all cars, trucks, that sort of thing, starting next year. And then, of course, who's the first person they go and talk to? Doug Ford. And he says, quote, he can kiss my
0: sweet potato pie.
1: Yeah. He didn't quite use that word, but it started with an A and ended in SS. So that's what Doug Ford is saying.
0: Way to go, Dougie.
1: Yeah, he doesn't hold back now, does he?
0: No.
1: We've got Brian Gawley on the line from Smart Investing Solutions. Brian, this is just turning into a bit of a temper tantrum between the two, it seems like.
2: Yeah, it does seem like that. I think it's going to go on for, you know, a little bit before cooler heads prevail. But, at the end of the day, I really do think that both countries do need each other. And there's a lot of trade going back and forth and all those types of things. So, nothing good long term comes from this. And hopefully we see some cooler heads prevail here fairly soon.
1: Is it affecting markets at all today?
2: Markets are actually in positive territory for the most part. We are mixed a little bit here in North America. TSX in Toronto up about 70 points right now, trading at 36,694. Dow in New York's up 140 points, trading at 53,424. The S&P is down about 19 points at 76.55. Canadian dollar's off by 39.1 thousandths of a basis point, trading at 72.31 cents compared to the U.S. dollar. And we're mixed on the commodity side as well. Oil came down, or is down $2 right now, trading at $85.03 U.S. a barrel. And gold's up by $45 this morning. We're trading right now at $4,659.89 U.S. an ounce.
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6: Saskatchewan soldiers played a critical role in the liberation of Europe during World War II. I'm Stephen Wilson, and this is 100 Years of CKRM. A fierce, defining battle took place during the third week of August, 1944. The brave soldiers of the South Saskatchewan Regiment were fighting directly alongside the 1st Canadian Army in France. Their vital mission was to close the strategic Falaise Gap and trap the retreating German forces.

0: The regiment faced relentless enemy artillery fire and suffered heavy casualties during the days of intense, bloody combat. Despite their severe losses, the Saskatchewan soldiers held the line and secured a vital Allied victory in Normandy. Their bravery helped break the German front line and accelerated the march toward the end of the war. 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With 100 years of CKRM, I'm Stephen Wilson.
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0: Good morning, Saskatchewan. It's 9 o'clock, partly cloudy and 18 degrees in Regina. From the Sastoday.ca newsroom, I'm Denis Conroy with 620 CKRM News. Saskatchewan is backing Canada's response after trade talks with the U.S. collapsed. Premier Scott Moe says the new 50% American tariffs on some Canadian goods violate the CUSMA trade agreement. Following a meeting with Prime Minister Mark Carney and other premiers, Moe supported dollar-for-dollar Canadian counter-tariffs on targeted U.S. products. Moe says Saskatchewan will continue diversifying its trade relationships. Opposition leader Carla Beck criticized the premier, saying Saskatchewan needs a stronger plan to protect workers and businesses from tariffs. Regina police have approved weekly permits for a mosque's Friday call to prayer. Regina City says Jamia Majid can now apply for individual implication permits with each request reviewed under the city's bylaw. Chief Lorelei Davies says factors including time, location, volume, and duration are considered. The call lasts about 3 minutes and includes an English translation. Davies says public survey results were not part of the approval process. The broadcasts have sparked debate, and police say they'll monitor large gatherings to maintain public safety. Regina's growing student population is putting schools under increasing pressure. Regina Public Schools say 13 schools are already at or above capacity, while about half are at 90% or higher. Regina Catholic Schools reports 15 schools above capacity, including two above 120%. Portable classrooms are being added at several schools, but RPS says they are an expensive temporary solution. Officials say the biggest challenge is keeping up with growth in areas like East Regina, Harbor Landing, and new western neighborhoods. Regina's stray cat population is climbing, putting more pressure on local rescue groups. Regina Cat Rescue says it takes in about 350 to 400 cats each year, while completing roughly 60 trap-neuter return procedures. The organization says TNR is the most effective way to control feral and colony cats, but veterinary appointments and costs are limiting its capacity. A spay costs about $500, while neutering is about $300. RCR is calling for more community support and city funding to expand the program. Thousands of people filled downtown Regina Saturday for a day celebrating the Queen City. The 24th annual I Love Regina Day brought families, performers, vendors, and community groups to Victoria Park and Pat Fiacco Plaza. More than 300 people took part in the 3K, 5K, and 10K races before enjoying live music, face painting, a petting zoo, pinata making, teepee teachings, and a giant bouncy castle. A free barbecue drew thousands, while the Regina Farmers Market added to the activity. The Easter Seals Drop Zone fundraiser was also underway nearby, with participants rappelling 260 feet down Hill Center Tower 2. That's 620 CKRM News. Read more stories from around your community and around the province at sasktoday.ca and 620ckrm.com.
1: Good morning, I'm Dave Thomas. For a second straight week, the Saskatchewan Roughriders are not going to like what they see on film after a 30-16 setback in BC yesterday. The Riders had a pair of touchdowns called back due to penalties and turned the ball over four times. Receiver Del Duncan Busby made four receptions for 85 yards and a touchdown in the loss.
2: It just kind of feels like we left a lot of plays on the field. It feels like we kind of just like shot ourselves in the foot. We score a touchdown, we get a hands to the face call, we do a bunch of stuff just in special teams and on defense, and we get plays, and then we just kind of just stop ourselves. So it just kind of seems like it was like self-inflicted wounds.
1: The Riders record is now 6-4 on the season, and they're off until Saturday when they host 5-5 Toronto. In other CFL news, the Ottawa Redblacks, a week after relieving their president of his duties, parted ways with vice president of football operations Sean Burke yesterday, just 3 days after the team fell to 0-10 on the campaign. Staying on the gridiron, the Regina Thunder improved to 3-0 in the Prairie Football Conference season with a 60-35 win over Winnipeg in their home opener at Libel Field yesterday. The Thunder trailed the Rifles 20-18 at halftime before erupting for 32 third-quarter points to pull away. Regina's Peter Borsch led the way offensively with 206 rushing yards on 17 carries with a pair of touchdowns. Meantime, in Saskatoon, the Hilltops rebounded from a surprising loss a week ago with a 36-26 win over the Calgary Colts. To the the university ranks, where the University of Calgary Dinos scored a 39-24 preseason victory over the University of Regina Rams yesterday in Medicine Hat. The Rams will open the regular season on Friday, September 4th in Edmonton against the University of Alberta. And on a different field, the Toronto Blue Jays series winning streak is over. Ben Rice hit a bases-loaded single in the three-run sixth inning, and the New York Yankees beat the Jays 8-3 in the rubber match of a three-game set yesterday. Toronto had won its previous seven series. The Jays are now off until tomorrow night when they open a three-game series with the Kansas City Royals. And that's your sports. Don't miss the latest on your team. 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
3: Sunshine today, 24 degrees. The wind will start to pick up. Lows of 13 and 23 tomorrow, another windy day. On Wednesday, 25, 26 and sunny on Thursday. And we could see some showers on Friday. Highs of 27.
4: Assiniboia this morning, 16. Swift Current, 15. Saskatoon at 14. Yorkton and Melville, 17. Broadview, Mooseman and Estevan, all at 18. 17s for Weyburn and Moose Jaw. Downtown Regina, partly sunny. Wind west 21. Humidity 71%. It's 16.

0: 620 CKR Ram and Tim McGraw. I think it was just this past weekend he was down in Minneapolis with the Dixie Chicks, too. Tim McGraw looking great these days. That's all I got to say about that.
1: It's 9:13 with Cody and Gloria. Hey, Terry Clark is going to be in Estevan coming up next month. Belle Plaine is going to be opening that show, and this is happening at the beautiful Affinity Plex. Everybody raves about how nice that arena is in Estevan, but this is happening Friday, September 18th. Tickets start at $41. And go from there, floor seating as well as side seating available. Just go to showpass.com for your tickets to that one in Estevan, September 18th. Here she is with No Fear on 620 CKRM.

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2: Lawson Harkness, I'd just like to congratulate CKRM on 100 years. And we went from Fred King to Moon Mullins to Fred and Ed and Fred and Willie. And I went to Nashville and Memphis with Fred and Willie on two occasions. Great hosts, great people. Keep going, and hello to Willie.
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1: Ding-a-ling-a-ling-a-ling-a-ling-a-ling-a-ling-a-ling-a-ling-a-ling-a-ling-a-ling-a-ling-a-ling-a-ling-a-ling-a-ling-a-ling-a-ling-a-ling-a-ling-a-ling-a-ling-a-ling-a-ling-a-ling-a-ling-a-ling-a-ling-a-ling-a-ling-a-ling-a-ling-a-ling-a-ling-a-ling-a-ling-a-ling-a-ling-a-ling-a-ling-a-ling-a-ling-a-ling-a-ling-a-ling-a-ling-a-ling-a-ling-a-ling-a-ling-a-ling-a-ling-a-ling-a-ling-a-ling-a-ling-a-l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
0: and 18 in Regina. Mostly cloudy. Wind out of the west-southwest, 22, gusting 32. Humidity at 60%. It's 18. And we are still taking qualifiers here for our country cookout. Now, if you'd like us to come out to your farm with roast beef and mashed potatoes and live music and just hang out and have a good time.
1: Prizes?
0: Prizes, yeah. We can't forget about the prizes. Then give us a call. We want to get your name into that draw drum. The first delivery is Tuesday, not tomorrow, but 1 week from tomorrow. 936-6262, 1-866-767-0620.

0: 620 CKRM. And that big old frontier out there known as Saskatchewan prairies and wheat fields and whatnot. We've got a very interesting web poll. Everybody is just kind of going, what is happening south of the border and why is it that they want to keep tariffs in the conversation?
1: Do you think the Prime Minister made the correct decision to walk away from trade negotiations with the United States? Yes, no, or undecided. 83% saying yes, they feel he did make the right decision. 9% said no. 9% are undecided. Fun fact, 212 years ago today, Canadian and British forces burnt the White House. That was 212 years ago today, so I wonder.
0: Anybody got a match?
1: Oh, but anyway, the big news this morning coming out of Washington is starting on January the 1st. They want to tariff a whole bunch, 50% tariff on automobiles and more items like that. We have the story up on our website at 620ckrm.com. Well, we will shortly anyway. And the fight continues. I guess the best thing is buy Canadian, buy a horse if you have to. I don't know. That's a different kind of a Mustang, I suppose. And yeah. And just do it that way. But you know, when you take a look, and this is what freaked out a lot of people over this whole thing, is in that negotiation, and we kind of talked about this earlier this morning, just after 5:30, was the fact that they wanted to create, and when I say they, the U.S., wanted to create a board made up of Canadian and U.S. officials, but only U.S. officials would retain the right to veto any trade agreements that we would make with other countries. So we would have to get permission from the states to trade with another country. And that's and there was some French culture concerns, and that's two of the big reasons why the Prime Minister said nope, that's infringing on our sovereignty.
0: Yeah,
1: it's not good to walk away. You can't go to another country and ask permission to trade with another neighboring country or a country across the pond. What the heck?
0: Yeah, that's Looney Tunes. The line "Who's your daddy?" does not apply in this case. Like, we're standing up to the bully south of the border.
1: So we'll see what happens. Hopefully other countries will really want to expedite some of those trade agreements that Canada has already signed, and hopefully we can kind of work around this whole thing. But it's no doubt it's going to hurt over the next little while, and everybody knows it.
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0: worth $2,339.99. 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It's quick, it's easy, and you'll have it with you on the water or on the water within minutes. 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
0: No, not yet anyway. $712 is the bid on that, and it's worth over $2,300. 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

0: Good morning, Saskatchewan. It's 10 o'clock. Mix of sun and clouds and 19 degrees in Regina. From the SaskToday.ca newsroom, I'm Denis Conroy. Premier Scott Moe says Saskatchewan stands behind Canada as a new tariff fight unfolds. The statement came after Canada-U.S. trade negotiations broke down Friday, with Washington imposing 50% tariffs on some Canadian goods. Moe says Canada was right to reject what he called an unfair and unreliable deal while supporting counter-tariffs planned for after Labor Day. Moe warned tariffs will hurt businesses, workers, and families. NDP leader Carla Beck accused Moe of failing to prepare Saskatchewan for the economic impact. From the legislature to the racetrack, Kim Breckner has a need for speed. The Saskatoon Riversdale MLA is also a longtime drag racer who recently competed at Saskatchewan International Raceway's 60th anniversary event. Breckner started racing at 12 in a junior dragster and now drives an altered race car producing 1,200 horsepower. She and her father, who served as crew chief, posted a 7.38 second quarter mile run at 183 miles per hour before being eliminated in the opening round. More stray cats are turning up in Regina, and rescuers say they're struggling to keep pace. Regina Cat Rescue reports an increase in the population this year, with hundreds of cats coming through its doors annually. The group says trap-neuter return programs are key to controlling colonies, but veterinary capacity and costs are major obstacles. The Regina Humane Society also paused new applications for its subsidized spay and neuter program. RCR says city funding could help increase the number of procedures. From the skyline to Regina-style pizza, the Queen City is now on display. Five new merchandise collections were unveiled Thursday by the City of Regina and Tourism Regina, expanding on the longtime I Love Regina brand. Kevin Blaum, manager of destination development for Tourism Regina, says the development process involved considerable attention to detail.
1: It's honestly been very cool to see just how it has evolved when our team did start planning like a new iconic series, and so it's been fun just planning it out, choosing colors, even like the details in the tags, all that kind of stuff.
0: 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Regina Pride was on full display Saturday as thousands gathered downtown for I Love Regina Day. The 24th annual celebration featured a morning run and walk, live entertainment, local vendors, face painting, a petting zoo, teepee teachings, and activities for children. The free barbecue at 11 a.m. proved especially popular, with supplies eventually running out. The celebration also coincided with the Easter Seals drop zone, where participants rappelled 21 stories down Hill Center Tower 2 to raise money for people living with disabilities. That's 620 CKRM News. 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
4: 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Soybeans are off 18 cents to $12.22. Soy meal down 2.5 pennies to 67 cents. Corn is up, though, about 8 cents to 517. Chicago wheat up as well, about 4 cents to 703. Kansas down a penny, though, to 772. Minneapolis wheat is unchanged at 7.25. And oats is up 5 cents to 349. Once again, I'm David Derwin with Ventum Financial, a member of the Canadian Investor Protection Fund. Thank you.
3: The grain prices from Bunge this morning. Canola is down $18.90 at $7.28.15. Meanwhile, one Red Spring wheat is up 2 cents at $2.88.73. The rest are unchanged. Amber Durham at $2.76.15. Feed barley, $2.03.59. Kabuli chickpeas, $5.73.20. Flax, $6.10.54. Red lentils, $5.16.50. oats, $1.55 even, large yellow peas, $2.90.95, and feed wheat at $2.33.71. And that's been your opening grain prices. Be sure to join me for SaskAg today, right after the noon news here on 620 CKRM.
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7: Good morning, I'm Dave Thomas. It's back to the drawing board for the Saskatchewan Roughriders. The green and white turned the ball over four times and had a pair of touchdowns negated by penalties and fell 30-16 to the BC Lions in Vancouver yesterday. Head coach Corey Mace.
8: We didn't win the turnover battle, and penalties, you know, they cost us in different ways this week. You know, that's I think two touchdowns taken off the board. Turnover that we could have got taken off the board due to penalties. Those are huge game-changing and momentum plays for us. Unfortunate timing for us in those three plays that just comes to mind.
7: The Riders are now 6-4 on the campaign and will host the 5-5 Toronto Argonauts Saturday at Mosaic Stadium. In other news in the CFL, the Ottawa Redblacks, a week after relieving their president of his duties, parted ways with Vice President of Football Operations Sean Burke yesterday, 3 days after the team fell to 0-10 on the campaign. Staying on the gridiron, the Regina Thunder improved to 3-0 in the Prairie Football Conference season with a 60-35 win over Winnipeg in their home opener at Libel Field yesterday. The Thunder trailed the Rifles 20-18 at halftime before erupting for 32 third-quarter points to pull away. Regina's Peter Borse led the way offensively with 206 rushing yards on 17 carries with a pair of touchdowns. Meantime, in Saskatoon, the Hilltops rebounded from a surprising loss a week ago with a 36-26 win over the Calgary Colts. To the university ranks, where the University of Calgary Dinos scored a 39-24 preseason victory over the University of Regina Rams yesterday in Medicine Hat. The Rams will open the regular season on Friday, September 4th in Edmonton against the University of Alberta. And on a different field, the Toronto Blue Jays series winning streak is over. Ben Rice hit a bases-loaded single in a 3-run sixth inning, and the New York Yankees beat the Jays 8-3 in the rubber match of a 3-game set yesterday. Toronto had won its previous 7 series. The Jays are off until tomorrow night when they'll open a 3-game set with the Kansas City Royals. And that's your sports. Get the latest on your team from our team with the Sports Cage Insider Report. 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
10: The weather's looking good for today. Highs of 24 degrees, tonight 13, and windy. And that wind continues right into tomorrow with highs of 23. 9 on Tuesday night, Wednesday a high 25, Thursday 26, and we might see some showers on Friday, highs of 27.
11: Taking a tour around the province, in Assiniboia, it's 21. Swift Current at 18, 14 in Saskatoon, 21 for Yorkton and Melville. Broadview-Mooseman, 22. Estevan and Weyburn at 21. It's mostly cloudy in Moose Jaw, 22. In Regina right now, a few clouds floating around. Wind out of the west-southwest, 23, gusting to 30. Humidity at 54%. It's 21.
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0: Chad Brownlee on 620 CKRM. We've had a busy day, and one of the things that makes it busy is the Harvard Media Summer Auction.
1: We love to save money in Saskatchewan, which is more important now than ever.
0: Mm-hmm.
1: And we love a good auction, too. So we've got a great item to tell you about here in just a few minutes. And we've got a brand new word for the next 2 weeks to win a $40 gift card. That's coming up. Right now, it's Dawn Williams.

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2: Six

0: forever, High Valley on the Voice of Saskatchewan, 620 CKRM. Gloria, you never age. You're young. It's like you're young forever.
1: Oh, hopefully stay that way.
0: Yeah.
1: It's because I've got pins at the back of my head holding my skin tight.
0: Hey, they do that in Hollywood too, I think.
1: You know, it's not something that you're going to find on our Harvard Media Summer Auction, though. Not that I'm looking at. I am looking at a $5,000 gift certificate from Dutch Agriculture in Pilot Butte. There are actually two of these, so maybe you want to start the bidding, because right now we're standing at a $1,500 plus bid on this. 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Again, $5,000. These
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1: The weather's looking good for today. Highs of 24 degrees, tonight 13, and windy. And that wind continues right into tomorrow with highs of 23. 9 on Tuesday night, Wednesday, high 25, Thursday, 26, and we might see some showers on Friday, highs of 27.
0: Taking a tour around the province, in Assiniboia, it's 21. Swift Current at 18, 14 in Saskatoon, 21 for Yorkton and Melville. Broadview-Mooseman, 22. Estevan and Weyburn at 21. It's mostly cloudy in Moose Jaw, 22. In Regina right now, a few clouds floating around. Wind out of the west-southwest, 23, gusting to 34. Humidity at 54%. It's 21.

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0: There's Lisa Brokop on 620 CKRM, and everybody texts in, what's the word? What's the word? They're talking about the Crawford's No Frills Word of the Week. And Cody, we had a winner on Friday.
1: Ron Goyen of Regina. He walked away with a $40 gift card to Crawford's No Frills. And you could be the same way as Ron. All you have to do is text which word?
0: Cauliflower.
1: Oh, a word that describes my ears.

0: And you're not even a rugby player,
1: no,
0: are you?
1: No.
0: Or a boxer?
1: No.
0: Cauliflower.
1: I just have terrible luck in my life. Now, how do you spell cauliflower? Because it's kind of a tough word.
0: It is C-L-A.
1: No, you got C-L-A. It's not C-L-A.
0: C-A-L.
1: No.
0: C-A-U-L.
1: There we go.
0: C-A-U-L-I. F-L-O-W-E-R. You can hear the pen on the paper, me writing it out.
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0: Hi, folks. It's your old friend Carol Baker. My music was played on CKRM in 1973. I was a young artist with no major label backing me, but CKRM was not afraid to take a chance on me. Ten Little Fingers was born, and CKRM played it over and over. It seemed like every Carol Baker song after that, CKRM was on a mission. A mission to make my song a hit first, and they thought the rest will follow. CKRM, congratulations. Well done. Well deserved. You simply are the best.
1: Celebrating 100 years.

0: 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Just click listen live. We get Colin Lovequist coming your way just after 11, and then he is off to, is it Foam Lake this week?
1: Yeah, he's going to be heading up to Foam Lake. The Combine lottery is on, and you don't need to take the Combine. Take the money if you want, but you have to buy a ticket.
0: But who wouldn't want the brand new combine? You got the nice new combine smell.
1: Set that out in front of your house.
0: Yeah. Put Christmas lights around it if you want it. Christmas time.
1: Don't give anybody any ideas.
0: We've got a very busy sports cage. They're going to dissect yesterday's football game between the Riders and the BC Lions. That's coming your way at 3. And we'll be back with you bright and early tomorrow morning, 5:30, with a hot cup of coffee.
2: 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Because asbestos exposure is the number one cause of work-related deaths in Saskatchewan. Built before 1990? Test for asbestos. 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
3: 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That's why having a trustworthy news source is vital. 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

0: Good morning, Saskatchewan. It's 11 o'clock, mix of sun and cloud, and 20 degrees in Regina. From the Saturday.ca newsroom, I'm Denis Conroy with 620 CKRM News. A fresh round of Canada-U.S. tariffs is drawing support from Saskatchewan's government. Premier Scott Moe says Saskatchewan backs Prime Minister Mark Carney's decision to respond with dollar-for-dollar counter-tariffs after trade talks collapsed. Moe says the new U.S. measures violate CUSMA and argues Canada should decide who it trades with. He also says Saskatchewan will continue expanding international markets. Meanwhile, opposition leader Carla Beck says Moe should have been preparing a response instead of celebrating what she called a trade deal that never materialized. The weekly call to prayer at a Regina mosque has cleared another hurdle. The city of Regina says Jamia Majid can apply for weekly amplification permits, with Regina police reviewing each request individually. Chief Loralee Davies says the process is based on the city's bylaw, not the result of a public survey conducted by the mosque. The roughly 3-minute Friday broadcast has generated significant discussion. Davies says police will continue monitoring the situation and prepare appropriate resources if large gatherings or protests develop around future broadcasts. Three fashion students are trading the runway for research as they investigate Regina's growing textile waste problem. The MedAx Global Link interns from Hong Kong Polytechnic University are working in the University of Regina's Waste Management System Design Lab, studying everything from fabric scraps to donated clothing. One project is testing whether AI can identify garment types, materials, stains, and tears, then assign quality grades for thrift stores. Researchers say synthetic materials and fast fashion are making clothing increasingly difficult and expensive to recycle. Regina's cat population problem is growing, with rescue groups warning of more cats on the streets. Regina Cat Rescue says it brings in up to 400 cats a year, but can complete only about 60 trap-neuter return procedures. The organization says limited veterinary appointments and costs of up to $500 per spay are making it difficult to expand. RCR is asking the city for dedicated funding while encouraging residents to help outdoor cats with food and temporary shelter when possible. Victoria Park was buzzing Saturday as Regina celebrated its people, culture, and community at I Love Regina Day. Thousands attended the 24th annual event, which included a 300-plus participant run and walk, live music, a petting zoo, face painting, pinata making, teepee teachings, and a large bouncy castle zone. A free barbecue attracted huge crowds, while vendors and the Regina Farmers Market added to the day. Nearby, the Easter Seals drop zone brought another crowd downtown as participants faced their fears by rappelling 260 feet from Hill Center Tower 2 to raise money for Sask Abilities programs. That's 620 CKRM News. Read more stories from around your community and around the province at sasktoday.ca and 620ckrm.com.
1: Good morning, I'm Dave Thomas. For a second straight week, the Saskatchewan Roughriders are not going to like what they see on film after a 30-16 setback in BC yesterday. The Riders had a pair of touchdowns called back due to penalties and turned the ball over four times. Receiver Del Duncan Busby made four receptions for 85 yards and a touchdown in the loss.
2: It just kind of feels like we left a lot of plays on the field. It feels like we kind of just like shot ourselves in the foot. We score a touchdown, we get a hands to the face call. We do a bunch of stuff just in special teams and on defense, and we get plays, and then we just kind of just stop ourselves. So it just kind of seems like it was like self-inflicted wounds.
1: The Riders' record is now 6-4 on the season, and they're off until Saturday when they host 5-5 Toronto. In other CFL news, the Ottawa Redblacks, a week after relieving their president of his duties, parted ways with Vice President of Football Operations Sean Burke yesterday, just 3 days after the team fell to 0-10 on the campaign. Staying on the gridiron, the Regina Thunder improved to 3-0 in the Prairie Football Conference season with a 60-35 win over Winnipeg in their home opener at Libel Field yesterday. The Thunder trailed the Rifles 20-18 at halftime before erupting for 32 third-quarter points to pull away. Regina's Peter Borsch led the way offensively with 206 rushing yards on 17 carries with a pair of touchdowns. Meantime, in Saskatoon, the Hilltops rebounded from a surprising loss a week ago with a 36-26 win over the Calgary Colts. To the university ranks, where the University of Calgary Dinos scored a 39-24 preseason victory over the University of Regina Rams yesterday in Medicine Hat. The Rams will open the regular season on Friday, September 4th in Edmonton against the University of Alberta. And on a different field, the Toronto Blue Jays series winning streak is over. Ben Rice hit a bases-loaded single in the three-run sixth inning, and the New York Yankees beat the Jays 8-3 in the rubber match of a three-game set yesterday. Toronto had won its previous seven series. The Jays are now off until tomorrow night when they open a three-game series with the Kansas City Royals. And that's your sports. Don't miss the latest on your team. 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
3: Precision weather for today. Sunshine with a high of 24. Mostly cloudy tonight, low down to 13. Sunny tomorrow, 23. Wednesday, sunshine, 25. Thursday, sunny, 26. Friday, partly sunny. Chance of showers, high of 27.
4: Assiniboia 23, 21 in Swift Current and in Yorkton, 16 degrees in Saskatoon, 23 in Broadview, Estevan, and Weyburn reporting 22. Moose Jaw 23 with west winds 37 to 55. Here in Regina, west winds 29 to 48. It's currently 22 degrees.

0: 620 CKRM celebrates 100 years, and Kevin Gallant, former voice of the Regina Pats on CKRM, shares a memory.
1: We would pick the junior broadcaster. He'd come up and join us for the hockey game. And we always, for I think 6 years, had a junior broadcaster join Bob Huber and I in the broadcast booth. And we had a lot of fun doing that. And I thought it was an awesome promotion.
2: Celebrating 100 years.

620 CKRM, the voice of Saskatchewan. That's Brothers and Dean Brody. A call and love quiz. Here we go. Monday, we've got a busy week in front of us. Riders took one on the chin here over the weekend. We're going to break it all down. We'll dissect it and more coming up on the cage shortly after 3 o'clock. And the big push today, the Harvard Media Summer Auction continues. We're going until 6 o'clock. Chance for you to win some great prizes. And how about this one? This is the Metal Man Art and Design. $6,400 value, 16-foot yard gate. 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

0: my favorite Alabama song? Song of the South. What's your favorite Alabama song?
1: I used to really like High Cotton.
0: You don't like it anymore?
1: Well, I'm not sure.
0: You're not too sure if it's your favorite anymore?
1: No. I've had a few favorite Alabama songs.
0: Over the years, it tends to shift, does it? Now, I have yet to try sweet potato pie. Have you had it?
1: I think I have. Maybe I haven't.
0: Boy, you're very indecisive today, aren't you?
1: I'm very vague.
0: You're
1: being very vague today.
0: Yeah, you're kind of all over the map there with that.

0: 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That is Matt Lang. 1125, glad you're hanging out with us, and welcome to the show. This is an opportunity for you to get some tickets for the Riders' next home game. They're going to bounce back. Got that feeling, but tough one against the BC Lions the other day. We've got chances for you to get into our 620 CKRM Country Cookout. 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
1: The world is changing. 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That's why having a trustworthy news source is vital. 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
0: And take a look at your precision weather. Partly sunny today, a high of 24, west-northwest wind at 30. Low of 13 tonight, northwest wind gusting to 50, high of 23 on Tuesday. Windy once again. We're going to drop to low of 9 Tuesday night. Wednesday, high of 25, 26 on Thursday. Friday, a high of 27. And the roundup for the Big Muddy Badland region and the surrounding areas, 23, 21 in Swift Current, Kindersley and Rosetown, 17 along with Watrous. Saskatoon 16, 20 in Wynyard, Wadena, Yorkton, Melville 21, 23 Broadview, Mooseman, Indian Head, Estevan, and Carlisle. Weyburn's in at 22. We got a 24 in Moose Jaw, west wind gusting to 46. In Regina 22, west wind at 29, gusting to 48.

0: 620 CKRM, country's greatest hits, and hello country, that is Stephen Lee Olson. 11:35, we're clipping along here on a Monday morning. 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And again, something for everybody. 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
9: Congratulations to CKRM on this incredible milestone anniversary. As a young boy growing up on the farm in Grayson, Saskatchewan, CKRM was a constant in my life. I remember spending my afternoons listening to Art Kennard's program, and as I got older, tuning in to Bev Monroe's truck driving songs while heading home from work, especially on those late night midnight shows that kept me company on the road. Over the years, I've also enjoyed listening to the Lauren Harrison on the Harrison Line. Congratulations on your continued success and the legacy you've built across generations. With heartfelt appreciation, David Rieger. Thank you.
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0: 620 CKRM. There goes my life. That's Kenny Chesney on the Voice of Saskatchewan, 620 CKRM. And we've got a lot going on here today. We've got a busy one. Don't forget, news, weather, and sports coming up at the top of the hour.
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0: 620 CKRM, country's greatest hits. News, weather, and sports on the way. SaskAg today. We've got number ones at one taken care of in the 1 o'clock hour. And then shortly after 3 o'clock, we will get into the sports cage. I want to get you set up for our 620 CKRM country cookouts. They are starting next week. 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We'll bring out some prizes from all of our great clients and just do it upright. 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
1: It's 12 o'clock. Good afternoon. Mix of sun and clouds and 22 degrees in Regina. I'm Denise Conroy from the Saturday Newsroom with 620 CKRM News. A fresh round of Canada-US tariffs is drawing support from Saskatchewan's government. Premier Scott Moe says Saskatchewan backs Prime Minister Mark Carney's decision to respond with dollar-for-dollar counter-tariffs after trade talks collapsed. Moe says the new U.S. measures violate CUSMA and argues Canada should decide who it trades with. He also says Saskatchewan will continue expanding international markets. Meanwhile, opposition leader Carla Beck says Moe should have been preparing a response instead of celebrating what she called a trade deal that never materialized. A Saskatoon woman is facing two charges after police responded to a reported stabbing Saturday night. Officers were dispatched to the 300 block of Dunlop Street at approximately 11:10 p.m. following a weapons call involving a knife. A man was located with what police described as non-life-threatening injuries consistent with the stabbing. A 32-year-old woman was arrested at the scene. Police say the victim and suspect were known to each other. She has been charged with aggravated assault and breach of court-imposed conditions. A piece of Regina can now travel home with residents and visitors. Tourism Regina and the city have introduced five new collections celebrating what makes the Queen City distinctive. The Heritage Line focuses on Regina's history, while Signature highlights its skyline and landmarks. Another collection features Tourism Regina attractions, and a new line pays tribute to Regina-style pizza. Manager of Destination Development for Tourism Regina, Kevin Blem, says they have big plans for the future.
2: We're going to continue on with more series throughout Regina. So when people do come and visit the city, it's like, hey, I get to take a little piece of that building and that history back with us. And yeah, very cool.
1: The merchandise includes clothing, water bottles, stickers, and more, with products available at the airport, city hall, and online while supplies last. Regina's newest neighborhoods could bring thousands more students, but school space is already tight. Public Schools Director Mark Harmon says growth is putting pressure on schools in East Regina, Harbor Landing, and developing areas farther west. Catholic schools are also dealing with overcrowding, with two already above 120% capacity. Officials say portable classrooms can provide temporary relief, but transportation and construction costs remain concerns. A joint elementary school and high school are planned for the towns, although timelines have not been yet confirmed. Regina's cat population problem is growing, with rescue groups warning of more cats on the streets. Regina Cat Rescue says it brings in up to 400 cats a year, but can complete only about 60 trap-neuter return procedures. The organization says limited veterinary appointments and costs of up to $500 per spay are making it difficult to expand. RCR is asking the city for dedicated funding while encouraging residents to help outdoor cats with food and temporary shelter when possible. Music, food, and community pride took over Regina's downtown Saturday for the 24th annual I Love Regina Day. The free celebration featured a petting zoo, pinata making, teepee teachings, live performances, and several massive bouncy castles. The morning began with more than 300 people taking part in the I Love Regina run and walk. Mayor Chad Bashinsky was among the runners, competing alongside his son in the morning race.
3: My legs are a little sore. My son definitely beat the snot out of me, but it was really fun. So I kept up with him for a little bit, but it was great, and it was sold out. And so, obviously, very successful event and so well run. And a huge shout out to Run Regina. They do such a great job, and it was great to be a part of it.
1: The event continued throughout the day in Victoria Park and Pat Fiacco Plaza, with a free barbecue, vendors, and the Regina Farmers Market. Nearby, Saskability's Easter Seals Drop Zone fundraiser saw participants rappel 260 feet down Hill Center Tower 2 for the annual fundraising event that helps people living with disabilities. Three fashion students are trading the runway for research as they investigate Regina's growing textile waste problem. The MidAx Global Inc. interns from Hong Kong Polytechnic University are working in the University of Regina's Waste Management System Design Lab, studying everything from fabric scraps to donated clothing. One project is testing whether AI can identify garment types, materials, stains, and tears, then assign quality grades for thrift stores. Researchers say synthetic materials and fast fashion are making clothing increasingly difficult and expensive to recycle. That's 620 CKRM News. Read more stories from around your community and around the province at sasktoday.ca and 620ckrm.com.
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1: Now from the Harvard Media Sports Cage, here's 620 CKRM Sports. The Saskatchewan Roughriders are looking to turn things around after dropping their second straight game, a 30-16 loss to the BC Lions in Vancouver. Trevor Harris put up big numbers, throwing for 356 yards and a touchdown, but two interceptions and costly penalties stalled the Riders' comeback bid. Saskatchewan is now 6-4 and sits second in the West. The Riders return to Mosaic Stadium Saturday to host the Toronto Argonauts for Family Day Carnival. And there's plenty happening in local football. The Regina Thunder are off to a perfect 3-0 start in the Prairie Football Conference after demolishing Edmonton 57-7. Running back Peter Borsch has been a major factor and has also been splitting his practice time with the Saskatchewan Roughriders. Meanwhile, the defending champion Saskatoon Hilltops bounced back from an early loss by hammering Winnipeg 42-15. The two Saskatchewan rivals will collide September 12th at Libel Field in Regina. On the basketball court, the Toronto Tempo couldn't keep pace with the Las Vegas Aces, falling 88-78 Sunday in Vancouver. The Tempo will get another crack at Vegas Friday when the teams meet again in Sin City. Meanwhile, the Toronto Blue Jays are enjoying an off day after finishing a six-game road trip with a 3-3 record. Toronto lost 8-3 to the Yankees Sunday, but remains firmly in the American League playoff chase at 64-68. The Jays return home tomorrow night to open a series against Kansas City at Rogers Center. And on the golf course, Japan's Miyu Yamashita is the new CPKC Women's Open champion after a dominant wire-to-wire victory in Edmonton. She finished with a 9-shot victory and tied the LPGA's 72-hole scoring record. Finally, tennis takes center stage as U.S. Open qualifying gets underway today. Canadian star Leila Fernandez is among those to watch as the tournament builds towards the main draw at Flushing Meadows. And that's your sports. Don't miss the latest on your team. 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

0: Good afternoon and welcome to SaskAg Today. 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I'm Craig Reed, filling in for the vacationing Ryan Young. On today's program, we recap Friday's SaskAg Today Roundtable with Chief Agricultural Editor Kevin Hirsch, speaking on a variety of topics, including harvest, cattle prices, and the Port of Churchill. We'll hear from Dr. James Tansey from Saskatchewan's Ministry of Agriculture on an outbreak of Bertha armyworms in a trio of areas across the province. And a feasibility study on year-round shipping options from the Port of Churchill has wrapped up. We'll hear reaction from Federal Northern and Arctic Affairs Minister Rebecca Chartrand and Manitoba Premier Wab Kanu. Farm Precision Weather is in its usual spot at the bottom of the hour. Stay tuned. We'll kick off SaskAg Today with a recap of Friday's roundtable.
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0: 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Last week's Saskatchewan Crop Report found that 4% of the crop has been harvested in the province. That was a topic on Friday's SaskAgToday.com roundtable with Chief Agricultural Editor Kevin Hirsch, who farms in the Cabri area in southwestern Saskatchewan.
4: There's been more progress here in southwest Saskatchewan, but still it's mainly confined to pulse crops, lentils and peas that have come off. I see very little progress on other things. I've moved from maple peas to oriental mustard. It's ready and is coming off. So it has a slow start. The week that the crop report reported on, certainly there was damp weather. Even if the moisture levels were not high, it was too much for harvest to proceed. And really a mixed bag. Some producers, even though it's dry in their area, wish now that for the next while the tap would turn off so that harvest can proceed, although rain will desperately be needed after that. There are still some late-seeded crops and other areas of the province where rain can still be a benefit, but that's starting to dwindle. The view going forward for more and more producers will be, let's look forward to some good harvest weather and get the crop in the bin before we have more moisture.
0: He then talked about cattle prices and which way they appear to be going as the fall calf run approaches.
4: Lots of news about packing plant consolidation in the U.S. and the latest announcement of a closure by Tyson Foods was it's closing. It's not a 60-day notice that it's closing or whatever. So there's been a tremendous amount of consolidation in the U.S. packing industry. They just really short of beef animals to process there. And that caused some disruption in the market and some people questioning how markets were going to sort themselves out. It's generally believed that it's really a change in leverage, that now that the packing plant capacity has been reduced, the packing plants can reduce their bids to feedlots for finished animals. Previously, packing plants have been losing sometimes hundreds of dollars per animal. So that's going to be passed on to the feedlots. The packing plants won't be quite so hungry for animals with reduced capacity. And then the question to Brenna Grant, the head of research for CanFax, was what's that going to do to calf prices, especially coming up with the fall calf run in a month or 6 weeks' time when that will start in earnest. And she says all indications are that calf prices in Canada are still going to be very high. In fact, the suggestion is 20% higher than last year, and last year was record high. So despite the disruption in the U.S. packing industry, projections are that the cow-calf sector in Canada is going to continue to do very well, and we hope that indeed comes to pass.
0: Hirsch then reflected on the news that a study suggests the Port of Churchill could be used year-round if an icebreaker is brought in.
4: Well, I've always been a bit of a skeptic when it comes to the potential for grain exports out of Churchill, but this is very interesting news. If they can get that port actually functioning year-round, that could be a game-changer. The way it is now, the shipping season is so short that typically you're moving old crop rather than any new crop through there. By the time new crop is available and gets to Churchill, the crop that's going to be harvested in East Central and Northeast Saskatchewan and Northern Manitoba, it's just too late to get there for the shipping season. So certainly if they can feasibly keep that port economically open all year round, it certainly sounds like a game changer, but I remain a bit of a skeptic. The feasibility study is one thing, actuality is another, so I remain a bit of a skeptic, but it is hopeful news.
0: He notes the Churchill Grain Terminal just isn't that big.
4: Well, and it just has never been busy. You know, in the good years, it might do 400 or 500,000 tons. One single inland terminal on the prairies does 400 or 500,000 tons of throughput a year. So until you get up until a million or 2 million tons, you're not making a big impact. And it's been years and years and years since Churchill even moved 500,000 tons.
0: And Hirsch commented on the bale boards that have been seen in fields of Stuart Lawrence in the Rosetown area, resembling bush beer cans.
4: Yes, and I think Stuart was a little bit coy with Ryan on exactly how much he'd been compensated, and the other farmer at Bigger that did the same thing. I know Stuart very well. He served on the Canary Seed board when I was with Canary Seed before I moved over to be on the SAS Pulse board, an interesting fellow.
0: Kevin Hirsch is the chief agricultural editor of SaskAgToday.com. Coming up next, we'll talk Bertha armyworms with Dr. James Tansey with the Ministry of Agriculture. SaskAg Today will continue in just a moment.
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0: 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There's an outbreak of Bertha armyworms in a trio of areas in Saskatchewan. Dr. James Tansey is the Provincial Insect and Vertebrate Pest Management Specialist with the Saskatchewan Ministry of Agriculture based in Regina. He says the outbreaks are located around Saskatoon, Outlook, and extending west toward the Alberta boundary. However, there's been reports of Bertha armyworms in the southeast, other parts of the south, and northeast Saskatchewan. They've been feasting on canola and lentils. He also says this is the second year of an outbreak.
6: More of what are traditionally considered to be cyclical pests. A lot of insect pests, like grasshoppers, for example, are really strongly affected by the weather. And not to say that these aren't affected by the weather, but these are really strongly affected by the influence of disease. And this is one of the primary reasons that they cycle. So about every 6 to 8 years, we should expect at least a minor outbreak of Bertha armyworm. We're pretty much right on schedule for an outbreak. And the primary disease that's associated with regulating these populations is what's called a baculovirus. So for those who've been in a canola field and you've seen those hanging bags of yuck, That is what happens to a birth armyworm after it's been infected with this baculovirus. So it causes what's called puddling, and that's actually the term the virologists use. So it actually liquefies the inside of the birth armyworm caterpillar. And when that bag bursts, of course, it's going to rain down virus particles onto the leaves, where these can be consumed by other birth armyworm. And the epizootic, what we would call a pandemic in human terms, spreads amongst their population. And this is what finally brings outbreaks to an end. So outbreaks typically last 2 to 3 years. We're in, year two of this outbreak, so we should, we may be looking at outbreak conditions again next year. We will, of course, continue to monitor their populations, but we expect that outbreak to terminate within the next year.
0: Tansey advises farmers with Bertha armyworms in their fields to let nature run its course.
6: There's not much that we can do on a provincial scale. From a field-by-field scale, however, we have reached peak emergence of those adults, and that occurred some weeks ago. So it's really important for growers and agronomists to be out monitoring their fields. And we've updated the thresholds, so that is the action thresholds, when a grower should take action on a Bertha armyworm population. That's based on the numbers that are occurring per square meter. So monitoring for these animals is a little bit labor intensive. So what needs to occur is you actually go into the field, mark out, a meter by a meter, knock all the insects off the plants, because they do tend to fall off the plants and are primarily night active. So they're going to be down in the leaf litter, and count them up. And you need to pick through the leaf litter to determine how many are there, and then you determine the number per square meter based on that. Don't ever just look at one site and make an evaluation. Look at multiple samples at each individual sites, and look at least 5 sites in a field to determine what your field-wide population is.
0: That's Dr. James Tansey with Saskatchewan's Ministry of Agriculture. Coming up after the break, we'll hear AgriView with Doug Falconer of GX94, covering a variety of ag-related stories. And following that is Farm Precision Weather with Phil Spivak. Don't go anywhere. SaskAg Today will be back in a few moments.
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0: It's time now for today's Ag Review with Doug Falconer of GX94. 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
12: Canada's agriculture sector is bracing for renewed trade uncertainty after Canada and the United States failed to finalize a new trade agreement before Friday's deadline, triggering another round of tariffs and heightening concerns about the future of one of the world's most important agricultural trading relationships. Industry leaders warn that prolonged trade friction could affect the highly integrated North American food system that has been built over decades through cross-border movement of agricultural products, livestock equipment, fertilizer, feed, and food ingredients. In response to the failed negotiations, the Canadian Federation of Agriculture, or CFA, representing more than 190,000 family farms across the country, issued a statement expressing deep concern about the implications for farmers and rural businesses. The CFA says the breakdown in negotiations and escalation of new tariffs create uncertainty at a time when farmers are already facing significant challenges, including rising input costs, market volatility, and increasingly unpredictable weather. Manette Farms is facing a previously unpublicized hurdle in its restructuring effort. Court documents show the Saskatchewan Crop Insurance Corporation, or SCIC, seeking a payment of $1.9 million to maintain the large farm's 2026 crop insurance coverage in Saskatchewan. The Manette Group of Companies, one of North America's largest farming operations, entered creditor protection in April, owing more than $900 million to secured creditors. According to an August 10th affidavit from Daryl Manette filed in the Alberta Court of King's Bench, SCIC said it was owed $1.9 million after an audit of the 2023-2024 crop insurance payouts uncovered an overpayment to Manette. The insurer approved its coverage of Manette's 2026 crop prior to the farm entering creditor protection. It later sent a notice setting an August 15th repayment deadline, taking the position that the debt must be settled to keep the farm's 2026 insurance intact. Alberta's harvest is behind schedule, and rains during the week of August 18th didn't help matters. That's according to the province's crop report. Only 1.1% of major crops in the province were harvested as of that date, well below the 6.6% five-year average. Dry peas lead the way with 8.6% of the crop combined, followed by barley at 1.8% and spring wheat at 0.2%. Oats and canola in Alberta were not yet ready. Major crops in the south region were 4.5% harvested, including 20.2% of dry peas. Both the central and Peace regions were at 0.1%, while combines had not touched crops in the northeast and northwest regions. Lentils saw the biggest swing in ending stocks when Agriculture Canada revised its supply and disposition numbers August 20th. The new number for the 2026-27 ending stocks is 1.09 million metric tons, down from July's forecast of 1.54 million. Marlena Borsch, managing partner of Mercantile Consulting Venture, thinks the new number sounds about right when compared to her own balance sheet. Agriculture Canada's adjustment was a major change for the lentil balance sheet, and she wonders if there will be a further downward adjustment in the production number in future reports. Borsch has a hunch that Statistics Canada's seeded acreage estimate of 3.9 million acres might be too high. Her unscientific hunch is based on a drive she took through Saskatchewan about a month ago. The Ag Transport Coalition reported modest improvement last week, with CN performance improving slightly, while CPKC logged another near-perfect week. System order fulfillment performance in week two was 90%, an improvement from the 88% performance seen the prior week. Performance returns to the 90% threshold for the first time in 5 weeks. In supplying 79% of cars ordered by shippers in week two, CN saw performance improve slightly from the 77% order fulfillment performance seen in week one. CN performance remains below the 80% threshold for a fifth consecutive week. Meanwhile, in supplying 99% of shipper orders last week, CPKC performance improved from the 98% order fulfillment performance seen the prior week. CPKC performance remains at 90% or better for a 15th consecutive week. And that's today's Ag Review. I'm Doug Falconer.
0: 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SaskAg Today will continue in just a moment with Farm Precision Weather.
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0: 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And Phil, right now in the Regina area, mostly cloudy, pretty windy, not too warm temperature-wise. And looking ahead across the week, some thunderstorm activity could hit the area today, and it's going to be a windy week ahead.
16: Yeah, especially the first couple of days. We'll see gusts both today and tomorrow in the 50 to 55 range. Could even go a little higher at times, but we have a little bit of a break. The week as a whole, I would call it a chance of storms and wind sandwich, because we start the week with that risk today. We close it out on Friday with a similar risk, and in between, things tend to settle down. Still a few isolated showers around tomorrow, but more of the day is just the cloud cover giving way to sunshine. We drop off from a high of 24 this afternoon to around 13 tonight, and 23 is the high tomorrow. Pretty average. It's not far from normal. The nighttime low a little higher, and that's just because of the cloud cover. With the cloudiness, we don't drop off as much, but with a clear sky tomorrow night, we do. We'll fall back into the upper single numbers. The winds are strong, especially early in the day tomorrow. Those gusts up to 55 kilometers per hour, 20 to 40 sustained, and then they subside. Later day into the evening Tuesday night, a mainly clear, calm night is in store. That's likely the calmest night of the week is Tuesday night into Wednesday, with the drier air and 9 degrees. The low, 25 is the high on Wednesday. From there, Thursday looks okay too. Sunny sky, 26, and the chance of showers comes back in for Friday, starting really any time through the day. First thing in the morning, a few showers, better chance though into midday on Friday. And yeah, the wind picks up again too, especially in and around storms, but even without gusts back up to around 40 as the high climbs to 27.
0: Thank you, Phil. Taking a look at the normal high for the Regina area this time of year is 23 degrees. The normal low is 8. The sun rose in Regina this morning at 6 o'clock. The sun will set tonight at 8 p.m. on the nose. Taking a look around the province, 23 degrees right now in Assiniboia, Moosomin, and Estevan, 17 in Saskatoon, 21 in Swift Current, Yorkton, and Melville, 22 degrees in Weyburn. The current hot spot in Saskatchewan is Bratz Lake at 23.5 degrees. The current cold spot is a tie between Valmarie and East End at 10.8 degrees Celsius. Currently in Moose Jaw, partly cloudy sky, west wind at 37 kilometers an hour, gusting to 55, and the temperature is 23 degrees. In Regina, mostly cloudy, west-southwest wind at 36 kilometers an hour. The relative humidity is 53%. The barometric pressure is 101.1 and rising, and the temperature is 22 degrees. Don't go anywhere. SaskAg Today will continue in just a moment.
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0: 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A feasibility study on year-round shipping options from the Port of Churchill has wrapped up. The governments of Canada and Manitoba are welcoming new research confirming the feasibility of year-round shipping from the Port of Churchill using existing ice-class vessels. Changing sea ice conditions are also expected to make marine access increasingly favorable over the coming decades. Federal Northern and Arctic Affairs Minister Rebecca Chartrand says it's great news.
21: For decades, one question has hung over the future of Churchill. Can this become a year-round northern trade corridor? Today, we have a much clearer answer. With the right ice vessels, operating conditions, year-round marine access makes it technically feasible. That does not mean ships begin operating 365 days a year tomorrow. It means we now have stronger evidence to answer the next question. What will it take to do this safely, responsibly, and commercially? Churchill has enormous potential. We all know this. That's why we're here today to celebrate. Connecting northern and western Canada to global markets, moving grain, critical minerals, and other resources. Strengthening northern resupply and giving Canada another strategic trade corridor. As the Member of Parliament of Churchill, Kuwait-Nook Eskee, I know this is more than a port. It connects north and south, and increasingly it can connect north to north. And one of Churchill's greatest strengths is that the port and railway are Indigenous and community-owned. As the corridor grows, I want more of that value to stay in the north, and that is what we continually hear from the north. We need northern solutions for the north. We need to support northern jobs, procurement, support better resupply, and lasting economic opportunity. These studies give us better information about changing ice conditions, navigability, vessel capability, and what extended or year-round operations could require. We also have to be clear, changing sea ice is part of a much larger climate reality that is profoundly affecting northern communities. It's impacting wildlife and overall ways of life in the north. Understanding those changes is not celebrating them. It is part of being prepared for what is to come. And scientific possibility does not replace the work that comes next. We still need the infrastructure. We still need the railway, the port, the operating systems required to move goods safely and reliably. We need a credible commercial case, and we must continue Indigenous and rights holders' engagement, undertake the appropriate environmental work, and respect the planning, assessment, and the regulatory processes that apply, including Nunavut's established process where applicable. That matters because Churchill does not end at the Manitoba shoreline. The water and ice of Hudson's Bay are integral to Inuit Nunengat and to the lives, cultures, and economies of Inuit communities in Kivalliq. A stronger Churchill must create opportunity on both sides of the Hudson's Bay for northern Manitoba and for Kivalliq. And at a time when the world is paying greater attention to the Arctic, strengthening Churchill is also about strengthening Canada's northern resilience, presence, and its sovereignty. The federal government is not studying Churchill simply to admire its potential. We are working with Manitoba, with the Premier, with Indigenous and Inuit partners, Arctic Gateway Group, northern communities, and industry to determine what it will take to turn that potential into a functioning northern trade corridor. Today, the science has helped us answer what is possible to build the infrastructure, partnerships, and northern capacity to turn the possibility into a stronger Churchill, a stronger North, and a stronger Canada. So thank you to the researchers for the important work that brought us here today.
0: Coming up after the break, we'll have reaction from Manitoba Premier Wab Kanu on the completion of the feasibility study on year-round shipping options from the Port of Churchill. Stay tuned. Saskag Today will be right back.
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0: 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A feasibility study on year-round shipping options from the Port of Churchill has wrapped up. The federal and Manitoba governments welcome the new research confirming the feasibility of year-round shipping from the Port of Churchill using existing ice-class vessels. Before the break, we heard from Federal Northern and Arctic Affairs Minister Rebecca Chartrand, who says it's great news. Manitoba Premier Wab Kanu was also excited for the results of the study.
26: It's telling us that Churchill could be a year-round port right now, with current technology and using icebreakers and ships that are a lot cheaper, a lot more affordable than we previously thought. What that means is a longer shipping season, more economic opportunity. It means that doing LNG off the Hudson Bay coast is much more realistic in a much more immediate time frame. I think up until this most recent research, everyone was thinking about icebreakers that were going to cost billions of dollars, maybe tens of billions of dollars. Well, what you see here is for a used icebreaker between $50 to $100 million. We could have year-round shipping in Manitoba in the next few years, which is amazing. This makes our vision for Churchill much more doable, much more achievable, and it will bring benefits to the entire region. I know that people in Nunavut are very excited, people in Churchill, people in northern Manitoba are very excited. And so as a provincial government, we're working hard on the investments. Historic increases in adult literacy this year. Investments in the trades, investments in education, because we want to make sure that people who historically have been standing on the sidelines, when we build up Churchill, they're going to be on the front lines in hard hats and steel-toe boots, bringing home economic benefits to their communities right across Manitoba. This is an investment in the north. But be clear, every trade person in all of the province, southern Manitoba included, will be heading to Churchill if we play our cards right to build up the future opportunity. And so we've got a ton of work ahead, as the minister shared. Of course, we're going to work with everyone. We've been laying the groundwork with First Nations and Métis governments in Manitoba through the Manitoba Crown Indigenous Corporation. We've been reaching out, of course, to the Inuit communities in Nunavut, as well as ITK, bringing that perspective from Quebec and Labrador. And so to ensure that all those voices are going to be heard, we are restarting the Hudson Bay Roundtable to bring all voices together, including, of course, Mayor Spence's community. And by the way, Arctic Gateway Group, which Mayor Spence is very involved in, congratulations on the grain shipping this season, which builds on the critical minerals and the potash and all the other victories.
0: Currently, Norway, Finland, Sweden, and Russia operate major commercial ports at latitudes similar to or significantly farther north than the Port of Churchill, including ports that maintain trade operations in waters subject to seasonal ice cover. Up next is the market update. Following that is the livestock report, as always. 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
0: 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The grain prices from Bunge were mixed in early trading today. Canola was down $18.90 at $7.28.15, while One Red Spring Wheat was up 2 cents at $2.88.73. The rest were unchanged. Amber Durham at $2.76.15. Feed Barley at $2.03.59. Kabuli Chickpeas at $5.73.20. Flax at $6.10.54. Red Lentils at $5.16.50. Oats at $1.55 even, large yellow peas at $2.90.95, and feed wheat at $2.33.71. Taking a look at the prices per bushel, Amber Durham currently at $7.51 per bushel, feed barley at $4.43 per bushel, canola at $16.52 per bushel, Kabuli chickpeas at 26 cents per pound, flax at $15.50 per bushel, red lentils at 23 cents per pound, oats at $2.39 per bushel, large yellow peas at $7.91 per bushel, feed wheat at $6.36 per bushel, and One Red Spring Wheat at $7.85 per bushel. On the Minneapolis Grain Exchange, the September hard red spring wheat contract is down 3.25 cents at $6.95 a bushel. Up next is the livestock report.
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28: Heartland Livestock Market Report. It's Brett Jensen reporting from the Swift Current Yards. Light run of cattle last week, and here's how it went. Good cows were trading from 230 to 245 with sales up to 248. The medium cows trading from that $1.80 up to 230. The good bulls are trading from 240 up to 280. We did have a really good high-yielding bull get up to 298 per pound. Our fall schedule is out, and some of the primetime sales are starting to fill up. If you'd like to get your calves booked in, give us a call at the yards here, 773-3174. 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
29: This is Bill Alford with the Ham's Hog Market commentary for Monday, August 24th. Breaking news over the weekend, where Prime Minister Carney recalled Canada's CUSMA USMCA negotiating team from Washington, D.C. The move was due to last-minute changes in the agreement made by the USA that were rumored to be prompted by Howard Lutnick, Trump appointee and current Secretary of Commerce. The Prime Minister has cited issues around national sovereignty and pledged a dollar-for-dollar retaliation to the 50% tariff increase set to go into force on Canada last weekend. The Canadian retaliation will not take effect until Tuesday, September 8th. Carney's announcement effectively ends trade talks for now and represents an escalation. Impacts for Canadian hog farmers on the cash side? The fundamentals have not changed, so short-term, mid-term cash response is not expected. Generally, cash markets are expected to trend seasonally, which is to say lower, and it's not unusual at this time of year. Now, if packers attempt to get ahead of any market disruptions and pull product forward, cash may see some counter-seasonal strength, but that entirely depends on packer behavior. And as for futures, producers should expect volatility as traders reposition themselves. The problem is futures are not affected by any one single issue, and portfolio diversification among institutional investors will further muddy the waters. For now, we're expecting currency volatility and for external markets to behave in unconventional ways. If that filters into lean hog futures, Canadian producers could be facing some wild value changes in the coming days and weeks. Ironically, if management determines to take profits before things become too uncertain, it could prompt them to liquidate some of their near-record short positions, which would raise or support futures in the near term. If that happens, it could be a hedging opportunity for producers.
0: Now the latest pork prices from the Brandon and Moose Jaw markets, currently at $225.90.

0: The Brandon and Moose Jaw markets currently at $225.95, down $1.89 from the previous day. Coming up, the Resorts Report.
1: This is Roy Rutledge at the Weyburn Livestock Exchange. Our next cattle sale here in Weyburn is on Wednesday, August 26th. This will be a regular sale of cull cows, cull bulls, and maybe the odd cow-calf pair. There are lots of used or used-up bulls coming into the sales now. Some are lame, some are thin. Some have broken appendages. Being a bull is a very hazardous occupation, but they do have salvage value. Humpty Dumpty is doing his best to bring the price of beef down. He is bringing in ship loads of garbage meat from South America. It's working for them. The price of fat cattle or finished cattle in the U.S. has dropped significantly, so beef is cheaper now. That was his goal. But feeder cattle prices also trend downward as well. What happens in the U.S. also happens in Canada. Supply and demand is great, but politics are not. Weyburn Livestock, sale on August 26, 842-4574.
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0: Now the Resource Report. Canadian Pacific Kansas City has announced that a months-long strike by roughly 300 unionized signal workers has ended. A statement issued Friday by CPKC said the rail company and the International Brotherhood of Electrical Workers have agreed to end the job action and enter into binding arbitration. The contract between the rail carrier and its unionized workers expired last May. Since then, the two sides have undergone a federally mandated conciliation and mediation process, but no deal was struck. The IBEW says its members install, maintain, test, and repair railway signaling and communication systems across the CPKC network from Vancouver to Montreal. The new development means workers were back on the job this morning. And Canada's big banks are expected to report their third quarter results this week. BMO Financial Group and Scotiabank kick things off on Tuesday. National Bank is the loan institution to report on Wednesday. Finally, CIBC, Royal Bank of Canada, and Toronto Dominion Bank will roll out their numbers on Thursday. On the markets, the TSX is up 7 points at 36,635. The Dow is up 104 points to 53,381. Oil is down $2.23 at $84.73 per barrel, and the Canadian dollar is at 72.21 cents U.S. That's the Resource Report. If you missed any segment of the show, tune in to the Sask Ag Today podcast. That is Sask Ag Today. I'm Craig Reed, filling in for the vacationing Ryan Young. Have a great day, and we'll see you tomorrow.
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8: Hello?
9: Wanna play a game?
8: Not really. I'm trying to get...
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4: Good afternoon. It's 1 p.m., partly cloudy and 23 degrees in Regina. From the SAS Today newsroom, I'm Will Manzik with 620 CKRM News. Saskatchewan is backing Canada's response after trade talks with the United States collapsed. Premier Scott Moe says the new 50% American tariffs on some Canadian goods violate the CUSMA trade agreement. Following a meeting with Prime Minister Mark Carney and other premiers, Moe supported dollar-for-dollar Canadian counter-tariffs on targeted U.S. products. Moe says Saskatchewan will continue diversifying its trade relationships. Opposition leader Carla Beck criticized the premier, saying Saskatchewan needs a stronger plan to protect workers and businesses from the tariffs. U.S. President Donald Trump is also lashing out. He's threatening more hefty tariffs, with his latest targets including Canada's auto sector. Canadian Press reporter Jason White has more.
5: Trump says he'll hike tariffs on all vehicles, auto parts, and steel from Canada to 50% starting January 1st. He made the pronouncement this morning on his social media website. Trump's post accuses Canada of being, quote, among the worst nations in the world to deal with, but his post presented no evidence for that claim. Jason White, The Canadian Press.
4: An 8-year-old boy has died following a water-related emergency at Regina Beach. Lumsden RCMP were called to the beach at around 3:50 Friday afternoon. Officers and local EMS responded and found the child in the water. He was pronounced dead at the scene. The coroner's service is investigating the death. Police say there's no indication of foul play. Regina's stray cat population is climbing, putting more pressure on local rescue groups. Regina Cat Rescue says it takes in about 350 to 400 cats a year. The rescue also completes roughly 60 trap-neuter return procedures. The organization says TNR is the most effective way to control feral and colony cats, but veterinary appointments and costs are limiting its capacity. A spray costs about $500, while neutering is around $300. That's 620 CKRM News. Read more stories from around your community and around the province at sastoday.ca and 620ckrm.com. 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In the major leagues today, the Toronto Blue Jays are enjoying an off day before welcoming the Kansas City Royals to town for a 3-game set. The Jays are a game and a half back in the wildcard standings. Both the Texas Rangers and Cleveland Guardians are ahead of them. The Rangers will take on the Chicago White Sox tonight at 5:40, and the Guardians will play the Los Angeles Angels at 7:38. It's hard to believe, but hockey season is once again about to roll around. Training camps across the Western Hockey League will begin this weekend or early next week. The Regina Pats start their on-ice sessions on Thursday, while Moose Jaw gets underway on Wednesday. And in the WNBA tonight, the Golden State Valkyries are taking on the Minnesota Lynx at 6 p.m. And at 8 p.m., the Atlanta Dream are in Los Angeles to take on the Sparks. And that's your sports. Get the latest on your team delivered right to your phone with the Sports Cage Insider Report. 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
6: And a good afternoon. Quick peek at your precision weather. We're looking at maybe some rain, 20% chance of moisture, high of 24 today, partly sunny, windy, west-northwest wind gusting up to 55, cloudy tonight, low of 13. Tuesday, we're going to see start off cloud coverage, then sunshine, high of 23, north-northwest wind gusting to 55, 25 on Wednesday, Thursday, high of 26. Quick roundup for the Big Muddy Badlands and the surrounding areas. 25, 23 Swift Current, Kindersley and Rosetown 18, 17 in Saskatoon, Watrous 16, 18 Wynyard Wadena, Yorkton Melville 24, 25 Broadview Mooseman along with Estevan, Carlisle and Weyburn, 26 in Indian Head, 25 Moose Jaw, west northwest wind gusting to 52, and here in the Queen City, sitting at 25, west northwest wind gusting to 54. And we are now into Number Ones at One. Thank you so much for hanging with us and dropping in. 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Let's kick off the show with this one, a big classic from 1963, an iconic outlaw pioneer. Took the country, the rock, and the folk, combined it, blended it together, and with the help of June Carter and Merle Kilgore, this song featured just a bunch of mariachi-styled horns and became one of Johnny's biggest career hits, symbolizing the agonizing passion of love. Let's go back to 1963 with Johnny Cash.

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0: There you go. The Coca-Cola Cowboy and Mel Tillis. Another big hit for Mel Tillis. So many great songs. He wrote a lot of big hits through the 60s and pretty much sang and performed with the who's who of the industry. And Mel Tillis went to number one with Coca-Cola Cowboy. That was back on today's date, 1979. And Mel, just a beloved singer and songwriter, comedian. Funny guy. Would have liked to, hang out with him, which I did, and Roger Miller. Have those two together. I can't imagine what the scene would have been like, but he's a Hall of Fame member, and Coca-Cola Cowboy, just a catchy, lighthearted song about, well, being a Coca-Cola Cowboy. That was in the Clint Eastwood movie, Every Which Way But Loose. I'm Colin Lovequist. This is Number Ones in One. This was a huge hit. We're going to go back to 1968. This song started to climb the charts, and Jeannie C. Reilly was a Texas-born singer who achieved instant stardom with this song. It was written by Tom T. Hall, and the story song is called Harper Valley PTA, and it's the sassy storytelling anthem that exposes hypocrisy of a small-town social guardian or two. And this song went on to sell 6 million copies instantly, and it was a huge success. So successful that the studio, according to Jeannie C. Reilly, called up a lot of movers and shakers in Nashville and got them to come on down to the studio to have a listen, including the songwriter himself, Tom T. Hall.
1: He was sitting in Tootsie's Orchid Lounge. Now, this has always been told to me. I asked Tom about it, and he said, probably it was the case. He said, there's been a lot of water under the bridge, but probably that's the way it happened. Somebody in the studio, and it was supposed to be a closed session, but everybody was calling somebody and saying, hey, you've got to come down and hear this record. It's going to make musical history for Nashville. And Tom T. Hall is one of the recipients of those phone calls that were made from the studio that night. And he literally ran from Broadway down to 16th Avenue at Columbia Studio A, where we recorded Harper Valley. Uh-huh. And he was there for the playback. I noticed him. He was rubbing his arms, goosebumps. And I called my mother, who lived back in Texas, and I couldn't afford long-distance telephone calls in those days. But for some reason or other, I just thought, by the time the bill comes in, I can pay it. And I called her and I said, Mama, I just recorded the next number one song in the nation. She said, Jeannie, now I've been hearing that you're going to do this or that. And I said, yeah, but I mean it this time. You watch and see. It'll sell 1 million copies. Well, I listened to it overnight and all the next day, with excitement growing each time I listened. And I called her back the next night and I said, Mama, forget that million. It's going to sell 3 million. And it outdid even that.

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2: 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That is so fantastic. And thank you for playing my music. Not for the entire 100 years, but for about 40 of them. And I appreciate it so much. Congratulations.
0: Celebrating 100 years.

0: there you have Michelle Wright, and do right by me. Michelle's going to be in town. We talked about it. She's very excited to come out, coming through with our Heartstrings and Honky Tonks show at the Dark Hall. That's going to happen on September 21st, and it's going to be sort of like the Opry. In fact, it will be exactly like a performance at the Grand Ole Opry. The commercials are going to be read live. The hosts are going to be live. The show is live. We're going to have a great live audience, and it'll all be broadcasted right here on 620 CKRM. Make sure you get your tickets for that. The Dark Hall, great venue for this. And Cody and Gloria, we're going to be hosting. And if you need tickets, check out our website. There's a link to it. 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This is Number Ones in One. We got some classic Waylon Jennings on the way.
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0: 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We are looking at partly sunny sky today, maybe some isolated rain, possibly a thunderstorm, high of 24, west-northwest wind gusting up to 55 at times. By the way, the percentage of rain, 20%. So there's a good likelihood nothing's going to happen. We're going to drop to a low of 13 tonight, mainly cloudy, northwest wind gusting to 50, high of 23 on Tuesday. Tuesday night down to 9, 25 on Wednesday. Thursday, sunny and high of 26, 27 on Friday. Partly cloudy as well, maybe some rain on Friday. In the roundup, for the Big Mighty Bank, Badland region and the surrounding areas, 25, 23 in Swift Current. Kindersley and Rosetown, 18, 17 in Saskatoon, 16 in Watrous, 18 Wynyard Wadena. Yorkton Melville, 24, 25 in Broadview Mooseman, 26 Indianette, Estevan and Carlisle, 25 along with Weyburn. Moose Jaw, 25, west northwest wind gusting to 52. In Regina, it's 25. We have a northwest wind gusting to 54. C-K-R-M. And good afternoon. Welcome back to the show. 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As I stated earlier, we're going to take the show on the road this week. We will be in Foam Lake at the Rec Center for the next 3 days after today as we present to you or bring to you the final push for the 620 CKRM Foam Lake Recreation Combine Lottery, a chance to win $250,000 cash or $330,000 in combine cash. We're going to get to this great Waylon Jennings song right now. Big fan of Waylon. You run into a lot of people that are huge Outlaw fans, especially of that music from the 70s. 1974 on today's date, Waylon Jennings charted with a big hit called I'm a Ramblin' Man. Jennings was the ultimate rebel of the 1970s outlaw country movement, rejecting Nashville's polished production. He abandoned it for that gritty, rock-infused sound that was always with him, but he was conformed by others. But this song is a high-energy song that perfectly captured his wild and free-spirited persona. Before we get to the song, here's Waylon talking about all those around him and all the support he had in the industry.
10: You know, looking back on my life, I think the thing I had going for me right from the beginning was the people around me who supported me. And my mom and dad both supported me, and my brothers. I remember Dad saying, though, every once in a while, it must have got on his nerves pretty bad, me beating on that guitar, because he'd say, boy, you sure pay for your raising, because I guess he did that, too, when he's growing up. And, of course, later on, Jessie, my wife, she's always been right there with me in everything I've been trying to do. And if I could sum it up, you know, as a father, as a man, and as an entertainer, I guess I could, I say this as a joke, but it kind of fits too. I'm as bad as the worst and as good as the best.
11: I've been down the Mississippi, down through New Orleans. Yes, I have.

0: 620 CKRM, just like peanut butter and jelly. They go hand in hand. Dolly and Kenny, and it's the real love. 620 CKRM. Everybody thought that Dolly and Kenny were maybe having an affair during that recording time, but Dolly just said, we were really good friends. We like to hang around each other and be near each other, but there was nothing else going on besides the singing. So Dolly, Kenny, they topped the charts with that single. The year was 1985. Well, from 85, we are going to take you back way back when, into the 50s, and feature a song because of a gentleman that made it all possible for the late Hank Williams Sr. Stay with us.
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0: And we appreciate your company and your time. And the year was 1897. That's right. You heard me right. 1897. Fred Rose was born. Fred Rose, now, if you don't recall, he was a charter member of the Country Music Hall of Fame. And Fred Rose was a powerhouse songwriter and also the co-founder of Acuff Rose Music. That was a publishing company, and they were a giant amongst the industry that launched a lot of careers and shaped the Nashville music industry. And one of the big careers that they launched was Hank Williams Sr., and what a career it was. Short-lived as it might have been, just an impression was left behind by so many. And Hank was fondly remembered by Jim Owen, who was a songwriter and also did a tribute for the late Hank Sr.
3: I was 8 years old, and Hank Williams played my hometown. I remember standing at the base of the concession stand, and Hank was on top of it performing, and I couldn't believe what was happening to the crowd. Car lights flashing, horns blowing, people hollering, whistling. This man had him in the palm of his hand, and I wanted to understand more about him. I guess that's when my desire to be in this business was really born, and my desire to know more about Hank Williams. As I got older, I studied all I could find out about him, and later even got to know his people down in Alabama. I think the more I learned about him, the less I knew about him, for a while at least. His lack of education, and yet he had the ability to hold an audience in his hand with his words. He could say things that touched everybody that heard him. He came from a background that poverty is the only word that fits it. And he never really accepted the world he moved into in music. All of these things created problems for him, and the more I got to know about him and his problems, the more I wanted to know. I've always been fascinated with legends. Anything to do with them, what made them legends.

0: There you go, Cindy Church and the old rockabilly heart on the Voice of Saskatchewan, 620 CKRM. A lot of good music from Cindy Church back in the day. That was one of the popular ones. I'm Colin Lovequist, also in there, Hank Sr. And by the way, we got a few of his songs in our top 100 countdown for the last 100 years as we celebrate our centennial here at 620 CKRM. So we did a special top 100 for the 100 years from 1926 to now. And might be some surprises. There's definitely some that won't shock you, but I know Hank Williams Sr. Made our countdown either two or three times. But that song was probably close to getting in there as well. And I saw the light. Fred Rose was born on today's date, 1897. And he was responsible for launching the career of Hank Williams Sr. and Rose Acuff Publishing Company, which was a huge publishing house. Let us step aside. We'll do a little bit of paperwork. And I've got a classic here, sticking with the 50s, late 50s, from a family trio with those family harmonies. And that's coming up next here on Number Ones at One, where the legends come to play.
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1: Warning, the following songs may cause sudden urges to line dance in a grain bin. This is Number Ones at One with Colin Lovequist on 620 CKRM. Now back to your dancing.
0: And let's get back to the dance floor and play a song here that was a huge hit by the family trio. In fact, it was on today's date. The year was, 1959, the Browns. They topped the pop and the country charts with the Three Bells. Now, the sibling trio of Jim Ed Brown, Maxine, and Bonnie Brown, they pretty much defined that smooth Nashville sound, and they had that intricate vocal harmony that worked well between the three of them. And the Three Bells, that was a huge hit and a game changer for all of them, a folk country crossover song that tells the life story of a fictional character named Jimmy Brown. Jim Ed Brown, of course, a big part of the Browns, and then he had his own solo career, and I had a chance to meet Jim a couple of times, once with Jeannie Shepherd and Ferlin Husky, and then once with Jeannie Seely, and we talked about his career and his start in the industry.
4: I started listening to country music when I was, 5 or 6 years old, as far back as I remember, because being raised on the farm and back where I was raised, we didn't have electricity or anything, and we didn't. My daddy had an old battery-operated radio, and we could hear the Grand Ole Opry on Saturday night, if it was a clear, if it was clear weather and all. So my daddy loved music also, and my mother, and we would listen to the Grand Ole Opry on Saturday night. And as I grew up and grew older, my sister and I, Maxine and I, we would save up our money. And back then, you could get one of the songbooks from the artist up here for 25 cents. So we would order one of those songbooks. And, we would, as they sang their songs, we would go to that songbook and we would follow along with them and sing with them and all. And that was fun time for us. But then I started recording when I was 18 with a song Maxine and I wrote called Looking Back to Sea. That's what started us out when I was 18, and from that time on, it was the Ozark Jubilee, it was the Louisiana Hayride, and then in 1963 we came and joined the Grand Ole Opry.

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1: And a good afternoon. Want to feature another Johnny Cash classic here because Johnny Cash played a historic show in tiny Regal, Minnesota, 1989. And it was just driven by his deep love for rural America. Johnny agreed to play this festival in a village of just 45 people. And his legendary star power drew thousands in from all across the Midwest coming to see the show. But he just wanted to do a small town show for the working class. And that's why we love Johnny Cash.

0: There you go. Classic Johnny Cash on the Voice of Saskatchewan, 620 CKRM. Time for one more song, and we can let you know that it was on this date, 2004, Curb Records released Live Like You Were Dying. That was the eighth album by Tim McGraw, now nominated for a couple of Grammys in 2005 for Best Country Vocal Performance and Best Country Album, and winning Best Country Vocal Performance that year. And Tim McGraw talked to us about the song and what was behind Live Like You Were Dying.
1: It's just an affirmation of life. You know, I think it just makes everybody feel good. And, you know, that's what you try to do with your music, is make people feel something. So when you got a song that talks about life, that makes everybody feel good about life and go out and live life, then you got a great song.

0: Good afternoon. It's 2 p.m. Mostly cloudy and 24 degrees in Regina. I'm Will Manzik from the SAS Today Newsroom with 620 CKRM News. Premier Scott Moe says Saskatchewan stands behind Canada as a new tariff fight unfolds. The statement came after the Canada-U.S. trade negotiations broke down on Friday, with Washington imposing 50% tariffs on some Canadian goods. Moe says Canada was right to reject what he called an unfair and unreliable deal while supporting counter-tariffs planned for after Labor Day. Moe warned tariffs will hurt businesses, workers, and families. NDP leader Carla Beck accused Moe of failing to prepare Saskatchewan for the economic impact. At some point, you have to say enough is enough. That from Finance Minister François-Philippe Champagne when asked about the failed U.S. trade deal. He adds that Canada is prepared to support workers and businesses as the trade war with the United States escalates. Champagne says the Liberals were preparing a support package anyways, something Ottawa can afford to support despite posting deeper deficits since the trade war started.
1: We have the wherewithal, the fiscal capacity to weather that for the time it takes, to make sure that businesses and workers and families can support them for what they need until we come to a more stable position.
0: The United States' new 50% tariffs went into effect over the weekend, and they target Canadian goods worth roughly $28 billion. A Regina beach outing has ended in tragedy after an 8-year-old boy died in a water-related incident. Lumsden RCMP responded to the incident shortly before 4 on Friday afternoon. Emergency crews located the child in the water where EMS declared him dead. The coroner's service is now investigating the death as a sudden death. RCMP say there is no criminal element and no additional details will be released. And downtown Regina was a busy place on Saturday for the annual I Love Regina Day. The annual celebration brought thousands downtown for tons of activities. Mayor Chad Bushinsky says the event gave him a chance to connect with residents while enjoying the day with his own family.
2: Lots of high fives and hugs and just a really good feeling with everybody that's been coming down. So it's great. It's lovely to just get to talk to the community and just see people having fun. For me, I have my family down here. You know, we're here to have fun, have some food, check out the farmers market, check out some of the booths and the vendors.
0: The day also coincided with the Easter Seals Drop Zone fundraiser, where participants rappelled 260 feet down Hill Center Tower 2. That's 620 CKRM News. Read more stories from around your community and around the province at sastoday.ca and 620ckrm.com. 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
4: Now the closing grain prices on 620 CKRM, and we'll start things off with a look at the futures prices for this afternoon, followed by a look at the closing cash prices from Bunge.
5: 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Canola down $29 to $7.70. Soybeans were down 14 cents to 12 and a quarter. Soybean oil down 2.25 pennies to $67.33. Meal was up $3 to $3.29, as was corn, up 6 cents to $5.15. And the wheat market, Chicago up 2 cents to $7.01. Kansas was down 3 cents to $7.70. And Minneapolis was down 3 cents as well to $7.22. And then finally, the oat market, that was down a penny to $3.43. Once again, I'm David Derwin with Ventum Financial, a member of the Canadian Investor Protection Fund. Thank you.
4: The grain prices from Bunge were mixed this afternoon. Canola was down $9.60, closing at $7.18.65. One red spring wheat was up 73 cents at $2.89.46. The rest were unchanged. Amber Durham at $2.76.15. Feed barley at $2.03.59. Kabuli chickpeas at $5.73.20. Flax at $6.10.54. Red lentils at $5.16.50. oats at $1.55 even, large yellow peas at $2.90.95, and feed wheat was unchanged at $2.33.71. And that's been your closing grain prices. Be sure to join me for SaskAg Today right after the new news each weekday here on 620 CKRM.
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0: Now from the Harvard Media Sports Cage, here's 620 CKRM Sports. In the major leagues today, the Toronto Blue Jays are enjoying an off day before welcoming the Kansas City Royals to town for a three-game set. The Jays are a game and a half back in the wildcard standings. Both the Texas Rangers and Cleveland Guardians are ahead of them. The Rangers will take on the Chicago White Sox at 5:40 tonight, and the Guardians will play the Los Angeles Angels at 7:38. It's hard to believe, but hockey season is once again about to roll around. Training camps across the Western Hockey League will begin this weekend or early next week. The Regina Pats will start their on-ice sessions on Thursday, while Moose Jaw gets underway on Wednesday. And in the WNBA, the Golden State Valkyries are taking on the Minnesota Lynx tonight at 6 p.m. And at 8, the Atlanta Dream are in Los Angeles to take on the Sparks. And that's your sports. 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
3: Taking a look at your precision weather for the Queen City and the surrounding areas in Regina. We're looking at tonight. Cloudy, low of 13, northwest wind gusting up to 50 at times, high of 23 on Tuesday, and a northwest wind gusting to 55. The wind's going to stick around for a couple of days. Clear sky Tuesday night down to 9. It's going to be a high of 25 on Wednesday, Thursday 26, Friday 27. In the roundup for the Big Muddy Badland region and the surrounding areas, as we speak, it's 25, 23 in Swift Current, Kindersley-Rosetown 19, 20 in Saskatoon, Watrous 17 along with Wynyard Wadena, Yorkton-Melville 24, 26 in Broadview, Mooseman, Indian Head, Estevan and Carlisle 26 in Weyburn, Moose Jaw 23, west northwest wind gusting to 40. Here in the Queen City it's 25, we have a northwest wind 35, gusting to 47.
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There you go, the Canadian girl and Dean Brody on the Voice of Saskatchewan 620 CKRM. Glad you're with us. Hey, congratulations to Chris Lillijord of Kedive. Got through to get into our 620 CKRM Country Cookout. We're going to fire those off beginning in September. Every Tuesday and every Thursday, we're going to hit the road, check out different communities, different homesteads, sing the praises of small town Saskatchewan and the rural life, and bring out a Nikki's Cafe and Catering roast beef supper with all the trimmings, dessert included, and we'll have the beverages from Original 16, Last Mountain Distillery, and always a lot of fun. Everybody's back on board, and then some, because the popularity of this has grown over the years, and everybody talks about the 620 CKRM Country Cookout. So we're going to be firing that off again very soon, and we'd love to get out to your neck of the woods. And a big thanks to all those involved, including Cowtown, Municipal Hail Insurance, Louis Dreyfus Canola Crush in Yorkton, Prairie 6-Inch Eaves Trough, and many more.

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So awesome. 100 years. I can't believe it, but yes, I can. Because you're great. You care, and that makes a difference. And that's why you've lasted this long, and you're going to last for several hundred more. Thank you for loving country music and spreading it to the world.

0: 620 CKRM, the voice of Saskatchewan. I don't want you to go. Carolyn Dawn Johnson, and we mean it. Stick around. 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I always do go to the filter where it says the lowest activity. And that's where you'll get a lot of the sweet deals, such as a big steel box from Regina Big Steel, $500 gift certificate, current bid $150, and there's a few of them, so there's room to grow on that. We've also got a flooring voucher, $1,500 gift certificate from Floor Coverings International here in Regina, and latest bid $450, and again it's valued at $1,500, so there's lots of room to grow on those. And there are so many more sweet deals. Check it all out. It's ending the day at 6 o'clock. You just need to go to harvardmediaauctions.com.
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2: The New York Yankees scored three runs in the sixth inning to snap a 2-2 tie and then added two more in the seventh en route to an 8-3 win over the visiting Toronto Blue Jays on Sunday. The Yankees won two of three games in the weekend series, leaving Toronto 1.5 games back of the third and final AL wildcard berth. The Jays are off until tomorrow when they open a three-game set at home against Kansas City. On a different field, the BC Lions started the CFL season with one win in their first six games. They haven't lost since. The Lions scored 14 unanswered points in the third quarter on Sunday and beat Saskatchewan 30-16. BC improves to 5-5, only 2 points back of the second place Riders in the West. Off the field, we await word from Ottawa on what their football operations department will look like after relieving Vice President of Football Operations Sean Burke of his duties yesterday.
1: That's the thing about radio auctions. Some are better than others, so take advantage of Harvard Media's summer auction. Soak up the sun in these incredible deals and don't get outbid. Auction ends tonight with lots starting to close at 6 p.m.
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0: And let's look at your precision weather. Cloudy tonight, low of 13, northwest wind gusting to 40, hitting 50 at times. High of 23 Tuesday, north-northwest wind 20, gusting up to 55 periodically. Low of 9 Tuesday night. Wednesday, sunny, high of 25, 26 Thursday. Friday, high of 27. In the roundup for the Big Muddy Badland region, surrounding areas currently 25. 23 Swift Current, Kindersley and Rosetown 19. 20 in Saskatoon, Watrous 17, along with Wynyard, Wadena, Yorkton, Melville 24. 26 Broadview, Mooseman, Indian Head 25. 26 Estevan, Carlisle and Weyburn. Moose Jaw 23, west northwest wind gusting to 40. In Regina 25, west northwest wind gusting to 47. Well, we got lots of rider talk coming up on the cage this afternoon. Would love to play Pick the Score with you. 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

0: 620 CKRM, the voice of Saskatchewan, Louisiana, as I'm losing mine. It's Monday. We're going to get through it together. 2:38 as we clip right along here on your Monday afternoon. We're going to be in Foam Lake kicking off tomorrow morning, bright and early, 6 a.m. We'll launch into the final go-round of the Foam Lake Recreation Combine Lottery. Give you all the details and more, so stay with us. Get your ticket. Something special. Well, what isn't special is this trade war. Get ready to hunker down and ride this one out the best we possibly can. If you haven't heard, President Donald Trump told Canadian leaders today to fall in line or face consequences that would be far worse than the tariffs that he's already imposed, as Prime Minister Mark Carney accused Washington of trying to subordinate Canada. So Trump's warning on social media came as he threatened the new 50% tariffs on Canadian vehicles, auto parts, steel, and all of this during these escalating tensions between the two countries. Carney said that the trade demands had confirmed Canada's worst fears that Washington was seeking to dismantle its auto industry. Nonetheless, he said his country remained willing to negotiate, but only if the United States approached the talks as a partnership between two sovereign countries. An attitude at the negotiation table that Canada is a subsidiary of the United States is something that we are not going to accept. So that battle is going to continue. And Trump is threatening again on those tariffs with Canada, which is going to make smuggling maple syrup across the border look like an episode of Breaking Bad.
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0: What a big hit. Vince Gill trying to get over you on the Voice of Saskatchewan, 620 CKRM. 249, news, weather, and sports on the way. Dave Thomas is going to be hosting your sports cage. Lots to talk about for the Rider game over the weekend. The Riders took one on the chin. Some undisciplined, basically, and lots of penalties on scoring play. Sort of reminded me of the Riders of the 80s decade. What'd you think of that game, Brian?
1: It was tough to watch at some points. Pretty exciting at points. You know, there was some good plays, but yeah, a lot of mistakes and a lot of plays just went the wrong way. So,
0: yeah, it was. Hopefully, they get that cleaned up. 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You call Brian, Amanda, Caitlin, the entire crew at 546-2533. The trade war is getting a little bit stronger each day, Brian. I see that Trump was tweeting this morning and saying things can get a lot worse. And how is this affecting the markets?
1: Actually, markets were fairly quiet today as far as North American equities went. They were mixed. TSX in Toronto finished up about 94 points, closing at 36,714. Dow in New York up 140 points to close at 53,417. S&P came off 20 at 76.52. Canadian dollar was down 45 one-thousandths of a basis point, finishing off the day at 72.23 cents compared to the U.S. dollar. And we were mixed on the commodity side. Colin, oil came down $2.14 to close at $84.92 U.S. a barrel. Gold was up by $45 today, closing out this Monday at $4,650.41 U.S. an ounce.
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1: It's a 3 p.m. Good afternoon. Mostly cloudy and 25 degrees in Regina. I'm Will Mancek from the SAS Today Newsroom with 620 CKRM News. A fresh round of Canada-U.S. tariffs is drawing support from Saskatchewan's government. Premier Scott Moe says Saskatchewan backs Prime Minister Mark Carney's decision to respond with dollar-for-dollar counter-tariffs after trade talks collapsed. Moe says the new U.S. measures violate CUSMA and argues Canada should decide who it trades with. He also says Saskatchewan will continue expanding international markets. Meanwhile, opposition leader Carla Beck says Moe should have been preparing a response instead of celebrating what she called a trade deal that never materialized. Prime Minister Mark Carney says Canada will go back to the negotiating table with the United States, but only after the U.S. changes its attitude. Carney made those remarks today after trade talks with the U.S. fell apart.
2: An attitude at the negotiation table that Canada is a subsidiary of the United States. The Canadian industry is going to be disadvantaged relative to American industry. That we're going to set up terms so that over time, Canadian industry is going to face constant headwinds. That's not something we're going to accept.
1: The U.S. president also threatened to hike tariffs on all vehicles, auto parts, and steel from Canada to 50% on January 1st. The Saskatchewan Coroner's Service is investigating the sudden death of an 8-year-old boy at Regina Beach. Lumsden RCMP received a call about a water-related emergency around 3:50 on Friday afternoon and attended with local EMS. The child was found in the water and was pronounced dead at the scene. RCMP say his family has been notified and the coroner has taken over the investigation. Police have ruled out any foul play. Music, food, and community pride took over Regina's downtown Saturday for the 24th annual I Love Regina Day. The morning began with more than 300 people taking part in the I Love Regina Run and Walk. Mayor Chad Baczynski was among the runners, competing alongside his son in the morning race.
3: Legs are a little sore. My son definitely beat the snot out of me, but it was really fun. So I kept up with him for a little bit, but it was great. And it was sold out. And so obviously a very successful event and so well run. And a huge shout out to Run Regina. They do such a great job, and it was great to be a part of it.
1: The event continued throughout the day. That's 620 CKRM at News. 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
5: Your precision weather forecast calls for the wind to remain blustery throughout the afternoon and into the evening hours. Wind gusts near 50 kilometers an hour. Things will settle somewhat overnight, but that wind could bring in some smoke, then making for partly cloudy skies overnight and a low down to 15 degrees. For tomorrow, things should clear off a little bit. Going to be windy once again with wind gusts near 44 kilometers an hour for much of the day, with mainly sunny skies at a high of 23. For Wednesday, sunshine continues, the wind backs off, and we're going to warm up to 26. For Thursday, a mix of sun and cloud expected, with a little bit of a breeze moving in mid-morning, but then should settle down come late afternoon with a high of 28 degrees. For Friday, sunny and 28, and then Rider game day on Saturday when the Toronto Argonauts come to town. There is a slight chance of an early afternoon thunder shower, but then that should clear off well ahead of game time with a mix of sun and cloud forecast and a high of 28 degrees.
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5: Well, hello, Saskatchewan. Happy Monday. Maybe not so happy if you watched the BC Lions defeat the Saskatchewan Roughriders again on tape delay this morning. We all had to live through it. We'll survive. The sun came up this morning, and we'll talk about it. That's what we do here on the Sports Cage. Good afternoon. I'm Dave Thomas, along in for Tegan Whitco this afternoon. Yes, we will break that down, but boy, do we have a full program in store for you today. Of course, we are going to go a little double talk, and we'll talk to the one and only Darian Durant. Yes, doubles will join us. He'll break down the game in British Columbia, talk about what's coming up with Toronto, and of course, we are going to get to some thoughts when it comes to what's happening around the Canadian Football League. That is coming up a little bit later on, but boy, do we have other things lined up for you. Things are happening in the CFL today, and particularly in the nation's capital, and it may have ramifications here in Ryderville. I'll explain what's happening. Of course, Justin Dunk went ahead yesterday, and on our Three Down Nation deep dive on the Saskatchewan Roughriders countdown to kickoff for Croft Electric, he pointed out that perhaps the Ottawa Redblacks would come exploring one of the Saskatchewan Roughriders executive for their new vacant head of football operations. Wow. Colson on the ball early. And yes, it did raise the ire of Rider Nation yesterday. We'll tell you what he said and how those implications may or may not impact the Saskatchewan Roughriders. That's coming up. We'll talk to JC Abbott from 3downnation.com all about that. Also from Vancouver, you aren't going to believe, you will not believe what the narrative around the BC Lions victory was yesterday. I'm thinking I'm going to hear, you know, the BC Lions have won four in a row after a terrible start to their season. They're now back at 500. They're in contention in the West, and they're going to be dangerous. Why wouldn't I think of hearing that? That wasn't what you heard from the BC Lions yesterday. Julio Caravata, who is the color analyst of the BC Lions, will join us a little bit later this afternoon to talk about. I'm scratching my head. If you're watching the stream at sportscage.com, it made my head hurt hearing this conversation and asking to be a part of it. We'll explore that, tell you how it pertains to the green and white and our team. That is coming up in just a little bit as well. We've got the Riders Coaches Show. Offensive assistant coach Josh Donnelly is going to talk to us and tell you whether or not Trevor Harris is actually ticked off at his team. There are some that online believe that that's the case. Again, if you watch the pictures from yesterday in Vancouver, some may have that. I guess some might have that opinion, but I don't think that it's founded. We'll ask Coach Josh Donnelly about that, as well as whether or not he put Cheerios in the Grey Cup. It looked like Trevor Harris, if you're watching the stream, was just throwing up in his helmet after, I believe that was an interception, Colson. Was that an interception?
7: After an interception, yeah. I don't think he was throwing up, no. I think he was telling his helmet what was what.
5: He was letting his helmet, he was having a moment.
7: Yeah. Something like that.
5: See, there's some people that are quite upset about this. And the show of emotion. And I'm like, well, what do you think about Davis Alexander when he trash talks the other bench?
7: I mean, I appreciate when Davis does it. I don't appreciate it when Ryan Tidwitty did it, but that's besides the point. Coach's got to keep it together a bit more. I mean, Trevor Harris is human, like the rest of us, right? He's got 40,000 passing yards. I don't have that. I don't think you do, Dave.
5: No, I don't have that.
7: So he's allowed to get upset when things aren't going right, right?
5: Tell me this. Who was he upset at in that picture? Who was he upset at?
7: Knowing Trevor Harris himself. Even if the receiver ran the route wrong or something or whatever, right? He's going to go, I didn't communicate this clearly. I didn't lead him on well enough. Or, oh, I didn't see that DB hiding behind the goalpost, whatever it was that triggered the receiver to go out instead of in, whatever, right? I think he is angry at himself, just knowing Trevor, right? Like, he's not going to blame any of the guys. Now, he might come alongside and be like, hey, what did you see there? Because this is what I saw, and I just want to make sure we're on the same page, right? He's going to communicate about it and try and coach it, but I don't think he's going to blame the guys unless they literally come to a factual point of, okay, here's who made the mistake here, whatever it was, right? I don't think he's going to blame the guys. They might come to an agreement on that, but that's my outside view. You know the players a bit better than I do. You get to be in the locker room a bit more, but...
5: Here's what I'm throwing out there.
7: All right.
5: Why is there a narrative online that Trevor Harris doesn't like his teammates? Like, am I... Like, there's one picture that you might have seen on a television broadcast. Now, the one thing that I'm going to point out, and this is very self-serving. I'll be very, very upfront with this, right? But the best thing that happens on the Rider Broadcast Network is hearing Luke Mullender, because Luke doesn't have the narrow scope of the television production to analyze what's happening on the field of play. Mm-hmm. And so when you are there in person, you know this yourself. You go to a game at Mosaic Stadium, you may come away with an entirely different story on the game than what someone watching from at home.
7: Yeah.
5: And so I just think that that's very interesting that some people that would have that one shot wouldn't realize everything else that was going on around that that instance and circumstance. Just saying.
7: Exactly. Because when you're in the stadium, you can only see what you can see from your seat. When you're at home, you've got the million different camera angles. They're feeding you, right? They're feeding you the narrative. Whether that narrative is actually what's happening in the game or not, it's a little bit made for TV, right? But
5: true. Very true.
7: Or radio.
5: You said it, made for TV. So we are going to explore the outcome of this contest. We're also going to go ahead and give you an opportunity to join us on Saturday night when the Riders are back on the field hosting the Toronto Argonauts. SaskTel Pick the Score is coming up a little bit later on. We may even give bonus entries today.
7: Ooh.
5: Yeah, bonus. I like bonus entries.
7: Do you have the authority to give that away?
5: No, but that's why we're doing it. Tegan's not here and she don't need to know. Also could send your family to Mexico. I'll explain how that's coming up a little bit later here on the Sports Cage on a Monday. So let's dive deep into this thing. 30-16, the outcome yesterday. The Saskatchewan Roughriders fall in Vancouver to the BC Lions. Of course, the Riders drop to 6-4. BC improves to 5-5. Let's go back, and first of all, you're going to get an opportunity to vote. And again, a couple of ways that you can vote. You can go to sportscage.com. It'll be up momentarily for your opportunity to vote in. Or you can go ahead and text us at 306-936-6262. Of course, the text line on this Monday Sports Cage is brought to you by our great friends each and every day over at Prairie Land Rentals. From small power tools to skid steers, they probably have what you need. 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So you can text us, 306-936-6262. Or, as always, you can call in. That's the in-town number. Call toll-free. We'll pick up the charge at 1-866-767-0620. Does anybody play long distance anymore?
7: I have no idea.
5: You probably have, like, I'm remember the $5 a month or something you had to pay for long distance. Everyone,
7: I was never old enough to have to pay for that. I'm aware of what it is, because when I was just starting to get a cell phone, that was still a thing, but I knew, like, I'm a teenager, I'm never going to be in a position where I need that.
5: Okay.
7: So I've avoided that. And then now everything's over Wi-Fi anyways, right? So
5: yeah. Okay, well, if you do call 1-866-767-0620 and there happened to be some form of charge, we'll still pick it up.
7: Uh-huh.
5: All right? Fair. Let's go ahead. Let's rewind. 30-16, the final score. We do have three plays of the game for you to bid on, to vote on, as our Rider play of the week. Here we go, Colson. Run it for us. 7:57 to go in the third quarter. Riders trail 20-6. Man in motion is Daniel Johnson pre-snap. Yes, I said that right. Five-man pressure. Ball near side. Johnson's got it. 50. Tries to hurdle a man. Now gets forced out of bounds by Darnell Sankey at the 41. First career reception for the offensive lineman, Daniel Johnson.
8: Well, you need a spark here. Johnson goes from his tight end side out all the way out wide, and nobody really covers him. They're all covering down on the initial receivers, and nobody's used to seeing big Daniel Johnson getting the football. So here he does, and he gets a first down. That's a great play, and they keep him in the game.
5: He looks all nonchalant about too. Rourke back to pass as they go quick to the Lions. Rourke steps up, has a man. It's Jackson, and it's picked off. Jackson Ford's got it. He's got to get up, though, and
9: and run. He'll do it to the 10, 15, 20. Still on his feet, going to the 30. Finally upended out of bounds, but Jackson Ford with the interception, his first in the CFL, and a big Olympic RTM's turnover in way and form of the Riders.
8: This is a fantastic job. The Riders keep Rourke in the pocket. He's able to step up, but he's not able to get to the outside, and he throws up a duck, and it's intercepted. Is that the way back into this game, Dave?
9: Second down, Saskatchewan. Harris back to pass, looks near side. Gonna throw it up, wide open. Dale Duncan Busby has it to the end zone. Touchdown, Riders! 32-yard touchdown reception. Dale Duncan Busby, his third of the season, and hey, the Riders are back in business.
8: Yeah, the response you knew that Saskatchewan needed after this interception, that's exactly how you wanted it to go, right? 12 minutes is a lot of time in the CFL.
5: So there you go, your three options. Daniel Johnson, offensive lineman, who actually played some tight end earlier in his career. So it shouldn't have been such a shock to me that he was in motion pre-snap, but you don't see that very often, and then nobody covered him.
7: When you see an offensive lineman like lining up to catch the pass, blah, blah, whatever, it's usually out of tight end, yeah. And they usually just line up. You don't see them in motion.
5: No.
7: That's the one that threw me off. I'm listening at home to the game, and you go, Daniel Johnson in motion. I'm like, Daniel Johnson? I know there's three Johnsons, but still, like, you can tell them apart pretty easily. Still.
5: Oh, yeah.
7: So, yeah, that one threw me for a loop. That one was great.
5: And the best part of all is he just nonchalant, oh, yeah, whatever, 17-yard reception, I got it.
7: Yeah.
5: Jackson Ford made an incredible close on the football to make the great interception. Catch. I know there were some plays that some would suggest that he'd want back later in the ball game, but that was a big one there. And then, of course, Dell Duncan Busby. And the one that, if you go to sportscage.com, of course, you can see everything in a podcast form or go to our YouTube channel and like and subscribe and all that fun stuff. But if you see Daniel, or Dell Duncan Busby, pardon me, on that play, you'll see that he throws on the brakes and TJ Lee goes flying by in front of him, at which point Duncan Busby just takes off to the end zone.
7: Yeah.
5: But you can see him actually skid and slide on the turf. And there were some mixed reactions to this new playing surface in Vancouver because, of course, the World Cup of Soccer was there. They took the grass or put the grass in, took the grass out for soccer, and then they put down this new surface. And there was a lot of slip and falls on the surface. And man, I went for a walk on the field just before the players went out. And like, it's hard. Like Luke talks about playing on concrete with just little turf, little practice carpet thrown over top of it when he was playing.
7: Yeah.
5: Like there wasn't a lot of bounce or give on that surface. And some of the big hits that you saw, like Johnny Johnson took a big one. Sam Emilis at the end of the game took a big shot. And you can understand why.
7: Yeah.
5: So, end of the day, if you put on the analyst hat, as did Luke Wollander, as did Wes Cates, as did Justin Dunk, as did Barney Shankrook when they took your calls, four turnovers, two touchdowns called back because of penalties. Those really, the statement in the game. Riders lose 30-16, and we had lots of folks weighing in, as we do now. Again, whether you're on the text line or on our YouTube chat, we'll get to you in a moment, but this is what Taylor had to say post-game.
10: I mean, a couple things here. I don't quite understand the challenge later in that game, which I'm sure you guys are probably going to get a few calls on that tonight. But earlier in the game, if you guys remember before the, I think it was second quarter, Nathan Rourke didn't do it. He did a no huddle and he decided to move the ball, continue on the game, that, why are we not challenging something like that, you know? And then a couple other things I don't understand, and kind of referencing what Wes was saying a little bit earlier about, you know, Samuel Lemieux taking a beating this day after it coming right out of from injury, right? Well, what are we doing? We're putting him in jeopardy to get injured for another six games at the end there. Like, Trevor likes to be dangerous and throw into triple coverage, which I think he needs to get his confidence up before he starts doing that again. It's been constant interceptions with this guy for the last couple of games, and now we're going to be out of our best wide receiver again for a while. I think the whole game today was like, yes, the refing is terrible. It's always terrible when we go to Vancouver, let's be honest. But we're not going to blame it on the refs. It was a poorly played game, and it was a poorly coached game all around. I'm a big Rough Rider fan, but I couldn't be more disappointed than I am today about this.
5: But there's points there to be made, right? And again, want to hear from you, 306-936-6262 or 1-866-767-0620. So let's unpack. First of all, when it came to the challenge, right, and the Javon Katoy reception first half, BC Lions do exactly what you're supposed to do. If you are unsure if your teammate made the reception, you quickly sprint up the line and force the opponent's hand to either have to throw the challenge flag or let the play roll on and have to live with what the outcome may be. And that was where they were at. Nathan Rourke, he executed the next play to perfection and didn't give the Riders any opportunity. Why would you burn a challenge on a play that you don't know if you're going to win? You at least have to have a 50 shot. And I would say at that point, it was a 10-90, right? 10% that you're going to get it right. But that's just me. Again, your take could be much different. But I think that's the right call. Don't challenge it because, again, you're not going to get the replay at BC Place. They're not going to show that to the visitor and help them out. And you've literally got seconds. Now, don't forget, BC, on the Jackson Ford interception, they tried the exact same thing, right? They made a questionable play on the sideline that might have been ruled a fumble, so making sure nobody had any extra opportunity to take a look at it, Nathan Rourke runs to the line, but by doing so, I think he hurried himself, and a throw he tried to make to Jermaine Jackson that wasn't there. Jackson Ford picks him off, coming in over the top, and then the most worrisome part of it all was that Jackson Ford picked it up and he wasn't touched, right? So he's on the turf, and it looked like he was about to celebrate, spike the ball. You do that, it's a fumble, because it's live. So Jackson's kind of like, yeah, woohoo, I got it. And then it's like, no, no, run, run. And you could hear the Riders, his teammates, yelling, like, you know, get up and go. And he did. So,
7: thankfully.
5: Yes. So there's that part to unpack when it comes to the challenges. Corey Mace, by the way, this year is 1-for-5 in challenges, as challenge success rate for coaches is substantially lower this year than what it has been the previous two. So just keep that into mind, right? So the Riders did take a shot at a challenge right on the pass interference call to see if they could get that call made when Dylan Jette didn't come up with the reception and it was picked off by the BC Lions. And maybe that's where you go with more along the lines of what was being asserted there in that phone call, right? And again, love your thoughts. Want to hear what you say as we break down this 30-16 victory by BC over the Riders. But the other assertion was that maybe Trevor Harris doesn't have confidence right now, or that he's put his receivers in peril. Believe you me, having known and listened to Trevor talk pregame, postgame, buses, so on and so forth, the way that he puts the football on his teammates is subtle nonverbal communication. So when he goes low, right, if he puts the ball at his receiver's hip, that's to let his receiver know that, hey, traffic's coming, get down. In the case of Sam Emilis at the end of the game, it was an unfortunate play. Like I say, that turf to me doesn't have a lot of give. And he went up and he came down full bore on his back and side. And again, if you're watching the stream at sportscage.com, the play was there to be made, but the ball had to be thrown up high because of the dropping linebackers. Trust me, Trevor Harris doesn't want Sam Emilis hurt. Trust me, if Sam Emilis was not good to go or in harm's way, the team wouldn't have played him. Are the Saskatchewan Roughriders better for having him in the lineup? Absolutely, right? Wouldn't you take that chance or that shot? Just throwing that out there.
7: Like Trevor did.
5: Exactly.
7: He looks like he either just got winded landing on his back or maybe a bit of whiplash slamming his head into the turf. But that's just from the camera angles we have. I think anybody would be winded falling from that height.
5: Oh.
7: Especially getting your feet taken out. Like, he's going up expecting that he can come back down on his feet, and then his feet get hit, yeah, and he lands on his back. Like,
5: very good point. Very good point. So, again, nobody wants to see that injury. Again, I think we'll leave that there. Now, on the text line, Prairie Land Rentals text line, Dean says, I really think that Mueller needs to get to call a better game. The last 2-3 games, the offense has become stale and predictable. We rarely try to stretch the field. Opposing defenses have figured out our offense and jumping the passes. Okay. Who am I to dispute that? The one thing I will say, though, is that the two interceptions that Trevor threw yesterday, it seemed to be miscommunication with the receivers on both instances. Keyshawn Johnson had an opportunity to go in towards the post, and then Keyshawn read it differently than what Trevor did. And I was told once by a very wise person that an interception is never 100% on the quarterback, because there's a receiver involved, there's blocking involved, there are not just one quarterback, there are 23 other players on the field. And again, in the Keyshawn Johnson one or the Dylan Jette one that we're going to watch on the stream at sportscage.com, it appears that Trevor just threw it right into the arms of the awaiting defensive back. However, upon further review, right, there was an instance where had Dylan Jette kind of came inside that defensive back instead of forcing it up the field by 2 yards more and keeps running, then maybe he makes that reception, right? And that's kind of what Trevor was anticipating. So everybody's got to be on the same page. And right now with the Rider receivers, I'm not making an excuse right now. There are times when it doesn't seem like they are. There are other times when they seem like the world is their oyster, if you know what I mean. But
7: yeah,
5: Dean,
7: a couple 400-yard games, yeah.
5: Yeah, that's right. Exactly, right? How about we go to Robin? And Robin had some thoughts as well on the radio roundtable last night.
11: If I was a coach, I would not put Emlis in getting them targeted 12 times when you look at Keyshawn Johnson only getting 9 and beating the crap out of a guy that just came out of a 6-game injury list. I'd at least give him 1 or 2 games to get his feet warmed again in a game and at least play so he can get enough underneath his belt. Mm-hmm. You don't beat the crap out of him just because he came off the 6-game injury list to put him back on. The second thing I looked at was Harris's interception down on the red zone where he needed, 3 or 4 yards to get a first down, and he doesn't even go for it. What he does is throw the ball, and I said, don't throw the ball, and he threw the ball, and it got intercepted. When you got Tommy Stevens, that's almost guaranteed to get 1 yard at least. And, you know, you look at that play, and you also run it on the field with your hands wide open, where does the ball protection come on from? You learned that in college, you learned that in playing and, you know, practice. You cover up the ball, you don't run it out on the field with the hands open. And, you know, I look at these plays and the play calling basically sucked. And, you know, there's a few other things that I looked at, that holdings where Connelly could have got a touchdown. How about the other touchdown that the guy fumbled the ball? We're, 3 yards away from him? No. You got to clean it up. And it almost looked like it goes back to Dickinson's days, and I'm not really happy with the fact that they are playing that crappy.
5: So,
7: I don't know how Dickinson could have any impact on any of this. I'm just going to put that out there.
5: Well, I understand where the caller was frustrated, but
7: oh yeah,
5: Robin was no more frustrated than the coaching staff following the game. And Basically everything that Coach Mace pointed out to us post-game was exactly what Robin pointed out to us. So the Qualley Conley touchdown taken off the board because of the illegal hands to the face.
7: Yep.
5: That one irritated Coach. Nick Weeb's first career touchdown that never happened. Same as his first career punt block that never happened due to penalty, again, comes off the board because of penalty. And Coach said right off the hop, like, I'm going to have to get more stern this week because these penalties are absolutely killing us.
7: Mm-hmm.
5: And what a play call that was to Qualley Conley. Again, Mark Mueller didn't call for hands to the face. He called a little screen in the flat after he vacated that side of the field.
7: Are you sure he didn't call for hands to the face?
5: I'm pretty sure they don't coach that.
7: Okay.
5: Pretty sure.
7: Just asking.
5: Just saying. And then if you go back to that no yards call, right, that was assessed, I believe it was Malik Straker, but Jackson Ford was also in the vicinity as well. But regardless, the player that was closest to the ball and infringing on that 5-yard halo, you're going to see it on the stream, sportscage.com, if you're at home listening or anywhere on the field, bouncing around, whatever the case may be. What you will see is that Malik Straker is trying to break down and stop.
7: Yep. And he's sliding on his butt.
5: Exactly. Turf at BC Place. Again, the number of slips. And again, that one cost the Riders there. And again, it's unfortunate. It's a penalty. You can't argue that it's a penalty.
7: Mm-hmm.
5: It's just unfortunate. And again, Nick Weeb shrugs it off. But again, what a huge momentum break that is right there. So again, lots to unpack. We encourage you to get in on this, and throughout the course of the afternoon, you're also going to get encouraged to get in on SaskTel Pick the Score, because not only could you win a couple of tickets to the game today, you could also win a $200 SaskTel gift card. We'll explain about that coming up a little bit later on. As well, a trip to Mexico for you and the family is up for grabs. We've got the details on that. We're breaking down the Riders' setback in BC yesterday, as well as talking local sports. We do it here on the Sports Cage. We do it first, and we're going to get to more of your thoughts coming up in just a little bit. But around the corner we go to 3downnation.com's JC Abbott. We'll get his take on what's happening not only with the Riders but around the league. Some big news coming out of the nation's capital again today, and 3downnation.com was all over it. We've got the story coming up right after the break. 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
12: 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If you're an adventurist and you like getting out a little dirty, there's a Kawasaki ATV from F Fun Motorsports in Saskatoon. 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
5: Happy Monday afternoon. Dave Thomas filling in for Tegan Witko on this Monday with the Sports Cage, breaking down lots that's happening in the world of sports. The Prairie Football Conference season into week number 3. The Regina Thunder improved to 3-0 with a victory yesterday. The Saskatoon Hilltops are 2-1, both back on the field on Sunday this coming week. We'll also explore what's happening in the major leagues of baseball, but lots of CFL and Rider talk here following yesterday's 30-16 setback to the BC Lions as we now head out on the Western Pizza guest hotline. The perfect pizza every time. Try the number 2. Tell them I sent you. JC Abbott from 3downnation.com is joining us. JC, thanks so much for taking time. And was reading your take at 3downnation.com and checking out what the thoughts were following that football game. Julio Caravetta is going to be joining us in a little bit. And the narrative that I heard at BC Place was mind-blowing. What did you take away, though, from that game yesterday between the Riders and Lions?
15: Well, I think from a Lions perspective, it's a huge statement win, right? This is a team that's as hot as anybody right now. 4 straight victories. They were in the depths of despair, really, at the start of the season. They faced a ton of adversity, and they've now bounced back. They're 500. They're in third place in the West Division. I think they can continue climbing. And maybe the scary thing, if you're an opponent of the BC Lions, is I don't think they've played their best or most complete football yet at this stage of the year. So lots to be optimistic about if you're a Lions fan, for the Riders, I mean, it's the little errors, the little mistakes. They didn't get dominated by the Lions by any stretch of the imagination. I'm not overly concerned about the state of the Riders team at this point in the year. But when you get two touchdowns called back because of, you know, penalties that were absolutely infractions, right? They're clear and obvious calls, but just little mental errors or technical errors that you make, and you're not playing disciplined football and you're making uncharacteristic mistakes, those things compound, and the Riders are going to have to learn how to clean a little bit of that up if they want to get back to their winning ways.
5: JC Abbott from 3downnation.com, I'm so proud that you're joining us here today following a game day for the Riders. I know I said there wouldn't be a test, but there is a test, and it's a multiple choice test. What is going right or has been the biggest factor in the BC Lions turnaround? Is it A, the receivers getting healthy, B, the defense figuring out what Mike Benavides is trying to do, or is it C, all of the above?
15: I think it's B. I think it's Mike Benavides, and I don't think it's particularly close, right? That defense was a liability for the first few games of the season, and he was rightly criticized for that. The players were rightly criticized, but they've turned it around. They found some fantastic pieces. I mean, Parker McKenna at weak side linebacker has been an absolute revelation to me. He's the most outstanding rookie front runner. Stanley Thomas Oliver, I think, has been a really nice find at the one cornerback spot. He wasn't originally on the roster to start the year, so they're starting to uncover some of these hidden gems. Everybody's working together, and they've been one of the best defenses in the CFL over the last four or five games, and really have been the driving force behind this winning streak. It hasn't been the offense. Even with Nathan Rourke coming back and some of the numbers he's put up, that unit is still not quite fully clicking. There's some mistakes being made there. The defense has had to bail them out, and when you think about where they came from to where they are now, pretty remarkable, and Mike Benavides deserves a lot of praise for that, as does the rest of his coaching staff.
5: When you look at the BC Lions offense, yesterday Xander Horvath has 10 carries, James Butler has got 3. I think that finally that ratio has gone in the right direction with the success that Xander Horvath has had this season. Do you see that? And there were times yesterday on a couple of occasions when both backs were in the game.
15: Yeah, the Lions have made the right decision to go with Xander Horvath as the feature back. I don't know how you could have gone the other direction with what we've seen from him over the last little bit. He's such a size mismatch. He brings so much to the offense. I like the fact that they're leaning on him. I don't know that they found the perfect balance yet, though. And I've expressed some skepticism about how this tandem backfield works with Butler as the number two, because he's not this traditional changeup back, and he doesn't bring a ton of value on special teams or in other areas. And to a certain degree, when you're giving Butler touches, and I don't want to sound like Butler's a bad player. He's a 1,000-yard back. He's a very competent player. I like James Butler a lot as a player and as a person. But when you're taking touches away from a guy like Horvath, whose game is about grinding down opponents, I think you're actually hamstringing both players, because neither of them can get into the proper rhythm. I think the Lions are going to have to figure out what the best version of that combination looks like. And I'm not sure they're quite there yet.
5: And you may have just then answered my question. It was going to be, is there a reluctance to keep James Butler as involved as he has been in the past, given the success of Xander Horvath?
15: I think there is, right? But there's also a reluctance to take him off the roster because of what he's done for this team, what he means to his teammates, and also what he brings in some of the aspects that don't show up on the stat sheet. Like, James Butler's an excellent pass protector, right? That sort of gets overlooked when you're looking at some of the rushing stats. But the Lions, I think, understand at this point that it has to be Horvath as the feature guy. And it creates a somewhat of an awkward dynamic. Frankly, I would be more in favor of them alternating. I think back a few years ago when I think it was Anthony Allen and Jeremiah Johnson were sort of a 1-2 punch in BC, and they switched off every couple of games to give them fresh legs. I think almost that's more productive than taking one guy off the field in the middle of the game and limiting the rhythm. So maybe I'm in the minority there, but I think there's still some tweaks to how that rushing attack can be maximized.
5: Full disclosure, J.C. Abbott, we are about 2 kilometers away from Mosaic Stadium. But if I was to stick my head out the door right now, do you think I'm hearing alarm bells going off in that facility right now after 2 straight losses?
15: I don't think you're hearing alarm bells, but certainly there should be some added motivation this week, right? Like I said off the top, I'm not concerned about the Saskatchewan Rough Riders. If you're a Rider fan, I don't think you should be slamming the panic button. There's always going to be stretches in a season where your play slips a little bit because of injuries or wear and tear. That's just natural. And even last season, with how good the Riders were, there were those stretches in the season where they weren't quite at their best. And I think they're in one of those moments now. But I have full trust in Corey Mace and his staff and the leadership core that Riders team has to turn this around. I don't think it's going to be that complicated to do so. You just have to get back to your fundamentals, and they very easily could have won that game against BC if not for a couple of mistakes that are easily correctable.
5: So do you have a concern, whether it's offensive, defensive, special teams, you have a concern that you would address right away?
15: For me, the biggest issue facing the Saskatchewan Rough Riders, unfortunately, because I liked him a lot as a prospect and I think he's a great kid as well, is Jackson Ford at the safety position, right? I think he's become a bit of a liability at this stage in the season. I don't know that I've ever written about an opponent in a post-game column focused on the Lions as much as I had to mention Jackson Ford, because he was involved in so many of the Lions' biggest plays. Now, he had the one interception on an underthrown ball from Nathan Rourke. Full credit to him. I think that was a fantastic play. But when you look back at some of the other major moments throughout the game, right, he gets trucked by James Butler on a 13-yard run. He gets hurdled by Xander Horvath. He gets looked off easily by Nathan Rourke on that Javon Katoy touchdown. He commits the penalty, which sets up Horvath's touchdown plunge. You know, it was Malik Straker who was penalized for no yards on that Nick Weeb touchdown that was taken back. But Jackson Ford was also within the halo, so he easily could have been flagged for that as well. And then, of course, that Stanley Berryhill catch, which was a fantastic play by him. He fails to get the ball and doesn't deliver the big hit to disrupt it either. It sort of ends up in the worst of both scenarios, where Berryhill is able to make the catch for a huge gain. I think we've seen in multiple weeks now that he's not necessarily taking the right angles. There have been some mental mistakes on the back end. And I know that the Riders like him a lot, because he's a local guy and he's a great leader and he's a hard hitter. But I would reshuffle that secondary, because there's been a couple of results this year that I think could have gone the other way if you were getting a little bit more from your safety position.
5: So the Riders turn the page this week, JC, and they look at the Toronto Argonauts, who've improved their record to 5-5. How big of a threat are the Argonauts coming in this week? I haven't seen the lines yet at all on the game.
15: I haven't taken a peek at the lines yet either, but you know, the Argos are always going to be a threat, right? And this is a team that can press it down the field with the best of them, right? Chad Kelly has made more big time throws, and this is a Pro Football Focus statistic, and where they describe the deepest throws down the field, the most difficult throws, the most accurate throws, as big time throws. He's got more of them, or at least he had coming into last week, than anyone else in the CFL. And quite frankly, it's not particularly close, right? He has special arm talent. Now, he's also vulnerable to a lot of turnovers. That makes it exciting on the other end, because there's plenty of opportunities to take the ball away. But he's going to attack you, and he will threaten you deep. And the Riders have, on a couple of occasions, been vulnerable to that because of the injuries that they're facing in their secondary right now. That would be my primary concern, is how do I eliminate the big plays of Chad Kelly looking downfield to the DeMonte Coxies of the world? Because if he's able to hit those shots consistently, it's not going to be a good result.
5: Let's turn the page. JC Abbott of 3downnation.com joins us. Of course, you can read and see his work at 3downnation.com. Do want to get your opinion on what's happening in Ottawa. We will address the fact that your colleague Justin Dunk broke the hearts of Rider Nation yesterday with his assessment of what happens or might happen next in the nation's capital. But, of course, broke the news yesterday that Sean Burke was relieved of his duties as vice president of football operations, and there's a new old face that is taking over in the nation's capital. Can you tell us what you know?
15: Yeah, Jim Popp is coming in as an advisor to the football operations department, at least in the short term, to try and right the ship here. My understanding, he's been working in the UFL for the last number of years. You can expect probably an influx of former UFL players to come up north and try and generate or inject some talent into this Red Blacks roster, and then they will continue a search for a more permanent solution. And I think everything's on the table right now. They also need to find a new president for that organization after Adrian Sciarra stepped down on Monday. So this goes right to the very top. And Ryan Dinwiddie, of course, has head coach and general manager titles currently. We'll see if he maintains both of those jobs going forward. I don't think he's at jeopardy of being fired, to be entirely frank, just because of the ramifications of the coach's cap and how much investment they've made into him. But I could realistically see a scenario where he gives up that GM title and you bring in somebody to run this organization in a different way and inject what they've been missing. The Jim Popp hire is a nice stopgap because he's experienced. I'm skeptical about it in the long run, if only because he's been out of the league for so long. I mean, it's been, I think, 7 years since he was in the CFL. And the 7 years previous to that, he hadn't had a 500 record for any of the team, or he hadn't had above a 500 record, I should say, for any of the teams that he'd been in charge of. So this is a guy who's had a ton of success in his career, 5 Grey Cup wins, but not necessarily a bunch recently. And this is a much different CFL than the one he left.
5: Any idea what the dynamic will be between him and Ryan Dinwiddie moving forward? Does Dinwiddie talk and have personnel say? Is Pop going to oversee that, or is that to be determined?
15: I don't have definitive info on what exactly the hierarchy will be there. I assume it will be something similar to the dynamic between Burke and Dinwiddie, which was Dinwiddie has the final say, but he sends out Burke to shop for the groceries. I think that's probably what will happen with Pop as well, whereas Dinwiddie will focus on the coaching side and Pop will run the football ops and try and bring in new talent, and then the coach gives the thumbs up or the thumbs down. That's typically how it works in those scenarios. And as much as Dinwiddie has that GM title, I think it's worth noting that when he took the job in Ottawa, one of the big reasons why he said it was so attractive to him is that he was getting that title, but he was actually going to have to do less personnel work than he did in Toronto without the title because they were so short-staffed in the front office. That was a selling feature for him at the time. So it's not as if this is Ryan Dinwiddie's roster that he's crafted with his bare hands, right? There has been people working with him in that front office, putting it together. And Sean Burke obviously takes the fall for that with this firing.
5: The Sports Cage team obviously knows how big of a risk taker that I am. Not. But going to go out on a limb here and suggest that maybe Ottawa isn't going to make the playoffs this year at 0-10. Do you then anticipate, or would you think that a fire sale could be coming? I know that there's not many trades ever in the Canadian Football League, but could you see Ottawa trying to stockpile some assets and maybe moving some players around prior to the trade deadline?
15: I think it's a possibility. Now, that's tough to pull off in the CFL. It's such a tight league. You know, the finances are what they are. Like, it's tough to make trades here, but I could see a few pieces being flipped. I mean, if I'm the Saskatchewan Roughriders, for example, we talked about Jackson Ford and some of the struggles at safety. Do you give the Red Blacks a call and say, hey, CJ Rivas available? I know he left in free agency. We'd love to have him back, right? Guys like that. I think there will be some kicking of the tires. I wouldn't describe it as a fire sale, just because that dynamic doesn't happen in the CFL, and there's not, there's the value of the assets that you can receive back is limited to a certain extent. As much as I'm a big draft guy and I love that aspect of the way this league is run, it's not like the NFL where you're getting a top 10 draft pick and that can change your franchise. A first round CFL draft pick is very important, but it's not equivalent to what it is south of the border. So acquiring assets is nice, but there's not the same advantage to doing so as there is south of the border.
5: JC Abbott from 3downnation.com. Before we let you go, you do a phenomenal job of tracking prospects and analyzing what's going to happen through the combines and, of course, right up to CFL draft day. The initial list from the CFL scouting bureau, for lack of a better term, came out, and there's some familiar names with players that their fathers were actually in the Canadian Football League. But you saw the list come out. Were there surprises or anything catch you off guard at all?
15: There's not necessarily any surprises. It's an interesting list. I described it as a less sexy list than the one we've seen the last couple of years. I think it's more lunch players versus stars. The top of the list, of course, is Ty Benefield. That's who you're alluding to with, you know, his father, David Benefield, being a longtime CFL player. I'll say this up front. Ty Benefield is a kid that I used to coach out here with the West Dive Warriors in Vancouver. So I am very familiar with him. He's a fantastic athlete is now at LSU. And I think he's almost a lock to be an NFL draft pick. So he's probably not coming up to the CFL anytime soon. But beyond him, there's not a lot of, you know, certain NFL guys out there from this draft class, at least at this point. There's a lot of players that have something to prove, that have moved around to different levels of competition and are looking to make a jump, and perhaps they can impress. I think of the number 7 player on the list, Jordan Lasard, who was at Laval, one of the best U Sports cornerbacks I've ever seen, and is now transferred to Colorado State, right? He's completely under the radar when it comes to the NFL, but if he somehow jumps into the starting lineup for Colorado State and impresses as that transfer guy, does he all of a sudden rocket up the charts? I mean, it's very rare that we see a former U Sports cornerback at 7 on an initial scouting bureau rankings. He is that good. So there's some intriguing names out there. There's some names that could be added to this list as well as time goes on. You know, Antoine Raymond, the talented Rutgers running back, and Melvin Siani, who's a left tackle for Texas, both could declare early if they have good seasons, and I think they'll be in the NFL conversation as well. And that would put them automatically into the CFL draft if they declare. So there are some names to watch down the stretch if you're a college football fan. But we'll see how it plays out over the next few months when the games start to happen.
5: I've got 2 questions, but I don't have time for both. Question 1 was going to be, who misses the playoffs in the West? Question 2 is going to be, if you look at the draft next year, we know that the season is going to be moved up ahead of time. So you'd have to think the draft moves ahead of the NFL draft, which, again, you could have players drafted in both leagues, and that's just an entirely different dynamic. How much different is that going to be? Choose the question that you'd like to answer, JC Abbott.
15: Well, I'll just flat out say Winnipeg is the team I've got missing the playoffs in the West, and I won't elaborate. And it's going to be very different in terms of the draft. Now, it's not going to be catastrophic by any stretch of the imagination, but personnel people will tell you that this is going to be a very, very challenging change for them to undertake with the way the schedule is moving. They don't like it. And it's going to limit the amount of Canadian rookies that are in training camp and limit their opportunities early in seasons as a result, not only because of NFL opportunities, but some of these U Sports guys where, you know, school is still a priority for them because they're not going to make life-changing money in the CFL. They might not be done exams by the time that rookie camp opens, right? So they're going to have to show up late for academic reasons. That's not something we've considered in the past. So lots of moving pieces.
5: You did it well. I scored it, and I got you down for a perfect A+.
15: Thank you. I appreciate that.
5: You know, I looked on a lot of A+ papers, never wrote one, but had a lot of friends that did. JC Abbott, appreciate your time as always from 3downnation.com. Enjoy this week that's coming up in the CFL.
15: Thanks for having me on.
5: JC Abbott, 3downnation.com. Again, check out his work at 3downnation.com. Of course, beauty with some great insights into what's happening in the Canadian Football League. We are going to take a break. 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I'll tell you about it in a moment. 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
2: Well, let's start with CFL news. The Ottawa Redblacks have appointed longtime CFL executive Jim Popp as a senior football advisor. The move comes a day after the club fired vice president of football operations Sean Burke. Amid an 0-10 start to the season, Popp has spent 29 seasons in the CFL as a coach and front office executive and has been part of five Grey Cup champion winning teams. Meantime, in the majors of baseball, 10 games tonight split between the National American and Interleague play. The idle Toronto Blue Jays are a game and a half out of the last American wildcard spot. Heading into tonight's action, two of the three teams the Jays are hoping to catch are on the docket this evening, including the Cleveland Guardians taking on the Los Angeles Angels. The Texas Rangers face the AL Central leading Chicago White Sox. The Jays back on the diamond tomorrow when they'll open a set with the Kansas City Royals. That's what's happening in sports. Find out the latest at sportscage.com or, of course, click on today's sponsor of the show, sasktoday.ca. They are proud to bring you the Sports Cage and, of course, all the news you can handle without getting ink on your fingers. Go to sasktoday.ca. All right, Rider Nation, you have been weighing in on the Prairie Land Rentals text line and our YouTube chat. We will get to your comments coming up momentarily following the Riders' setback yesterday in BC. How are they going to do this weekend, though, against the Toronto Argonauts? It's time for Sask Tell Pick the Score. Pretty simple. You text us. That's the way to get in at 306-936-6262. Text us what you think the score will be. 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And just for playing along today, you automatically win two tickets to the next Rider home game. You do need to weigh in, though, on what you thought about the game yesterday in BC to get in.
3: And I need your name. 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
2: That's true. 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Welcome to 2026. 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Riders 6-4 taking on the 5-5 Toronto Argonauts. Coming up, we are going to get to the Riders Coaches Show. We will find out whether or not alarm bells are indeed ringing in Mosaic Stadium. The Riders Coaches Show coming up at 4:30. Josh Donnelly will be joining us from the bowels of Mosaic Stadium. And analyst for the BC Lions, Julio Caravatta, he'll join us on the other side of news. 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
3: It's 4 p.m. Good afternoon. Mostly cloudy and 24 degrees in Regina. I'm Will Manzek from the SAS Today Newsroom with 620 CKRM News. Saskatchewan is backing Canada's response after trade talks with the U.S. collapsed. Premier Scott Moe says the new 50% American tariffs on some Canadian goods violate the CUSMA trade agreement. Following a meeting with Prime Minister Mark Carney and other premiers, Moe supported dollar-for-dollar Canadian counter-tariffs on targeted U.S. products. Moe says Saskatchewan will continue diversifying its trade relationships. Opposition leader Carla Beck criticized the premier, though, saying Saskatchewan needs a stronger plan to protect workers and businesses from tariffs. U.S. President Donald Trump is also lashing out. He's threatening even more hefty tariffs, with his latest targets including Canada's auto sector. Canadian press reporter Jason White has the details.
4: Trump says he'll hike tariffs on all vehicles, auto parts, and steel from Canada to 50% starting January 1st. He made the pronouncement this morning on his social media website. Trump's post accuses Canada of being, quote, among the worst nations in the world to deal with, but his post presented no evidence for that claim. Jason White, The Canadian Press.
3: An 8-year-old boy has died following a water-related emergency at Regina Beach. Lumsden RCMP were called to the beach at around 3:50 Friday afternoon. Officers and local EMS responded and found the child in the water. He was pronounced dead at the scene. The coroner's service is investigating the death, and police say there's no indication of foul play. A 50-year-old Regina man is facing charges after officers watched him enter a compound and remove copper wire. Regina police say it happened earlier this morning when they received a report of a suspicious vehicle on the 400 block of Winnipeg Street. The aerial support unit observed the man move through several properties before he parked a vehicle on 2nd Avenue North near Quebec Street. ASU says he returned to the compound on Winnipeg Street, where he then removed copper wire. Police say they've now charged 50-year-old Scott Anderson with break and enter and possession of break-in instruments. Regina's stray cat population is climbing, putting more pressure on local rescue groups. Regina Cat Rescue says it takes in about 350 to 400 cats a year. The rescue also completes roughly 60 trap-neuter return procedures. The organization says TNR is the most effective way to control feral and colony cats, but veterinary appointments and costs are limiting its capacity. A spray costs about $500, while neutering is around $300. That's 620 CKRM News. Read more stories from around your community and around the province at sastoday.ca and 620ckrm.com.
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7: Your precision weather forecast calls for the wind to remain blustery throughout the afternoon and into the evening hours. Wind gusts near 50 kilometers an hour. Things will settle somewhat overnight, but that wind could bring in some smoke, then making for partly cloudy skies overnight and a low down to 15 degrees. For tomorrow, things should clear off a little bit. Going to be windy once again with wind gusts near 44 kilometers an hour for much of the day, with mainly sunny skies at a high of 23. For Wednesday, sunshine continues, the wind backs off, and we're going to warm up to 26. For Thursday, a mix of sun and cloud expected, with a little bit of a breeze moving in mid-morning, but then should settle down come late afternoon with a high of 28 degrees. For Friday, sunny and 28, and then Rider game day on Saturday when the Toronto Argonauts come to town. There is a slight chance of an early afternoon thunder shower, but then that should clear off well ahead of game time, with a mix of sun and cloud forecast at a high of 28 degrees.
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7: Second last Monday of August is here. That could be a bummer. Or last Monday before back to school begins. That could be a bummer. Or that could be a party happening in the neighborhood. Take your pick. It's Dave Thomas in for Tegan Witko. The Sports Cage is on this 24th day of August. Lots still to get to, including a chance to send your family to Mexico. We're going to head to Mosaic Stadium for the Riders Coaches Show. That's coming up in just a little bit. Plus, more chances to pick the score. Right now, my crude math skills tell me that 3-1 is the ratio of you picking the Riders to defeat the Toronto Argonauts on Saturday. Of course, send us your text with a score, 306-936-6262. Just for playing in, you are entered for two tickets to the game on Saturday. Also, if you are closest to the right score, is it without going over? I know I want to say that just because the price is right. But if you're closest to the actual score, you'll win a $200 SaskTel gift card.
9: That's a Gloria question.
7: Yeah,
9: I don't know true. Those rules.
7: I just got all excited thinking that I was like Drew Carey for a minute there. However, I'm OG. Bob Barker is the guy for me.
9: Absolutely.
7: But just saying. All right. That's still to come before we get things put away on this Monday afternoon following the 30-16 setback by the BC Lions over your Saskatchewan Rough Riders. Pleased to now be joined on the Western Pizza guest hotline. Of course, perfect pizza, generous amount of toppings, and all the Greek favorites you love. It is the analyst for BC Lions Radio, Giulio Caravetta, is joining us. Boy, I love your work, and you know that, or at least I hope you know that. And I want you to analyze what you saw yesterday at BC Place.
10: Well, thank you very much for that. I'm sorry I didn't get a chance to say hello to you in person, but it's nice to talk to you as always. You know what? I think we both would agree. I mean, it was a very good football game, you know, with two good football teams that, you know, they laid it on the line. And I think we saw elite quarterbacking, great defense. I think as in all these kind of big games, you always find those five or six plays that are kind of the difference makers. And I'm sure in Saskatchewan, the frustration lies in some of those penalties because I really, really hurt them at critical times. But overall, I thought the Lions really needed to step up and win this game. I think there was a certain level of desperation in their game. I can't wait for, another 4 weeks until we see them again. It's just such a great rivalry. It's such a great atmosphere whenever the Saskatchewan Rough Riders come to town, and super, super excited to see this season kind of progressed because it's been so good up to this point. And I'm just happy from a personal point of view that the Lions have been able to kind of climb themselves back into contention here.
7: And that was the narrative that I thought following the game. The BC Lions, Giulio, have now got themselves on a winning streak. You're back up to 500. You got Nathan Rourke back at the helm. What's not to love about this team? Am I right?
10: Yeah, no, you're 100% right. I think, and if I'm being really honest, and it was interesting talking to Nathan Rourke after the game, like, I mean, he wasn't happy. He was not happy with his performance. And I was just like, holy cow, like, I think he only had, six incompletions. And I know he really, really struggled with that interception. I think he was really, really frustrated. And he was lucky that he didn't get another one with Josh Woods, who got underneath one of his passes, and it most likely should have been picked off. But I think there's still a lot there. And that's one of the things that probably has been frustrating for the Lions. But I think it's also exciting in the sense that when they kind of really do put it all together, that it's just going to be fun to watch. And again, I know I keep saying this, but when you get elite quarterbacking the way that the Lions and Saskatchewan get it, it's fantastic football to watch.
7: I'm not going to lie. I made my way down into the bowels of BC Place following the game, and I ended up outside the BC Lions dressing room. I heard there was good food. That's why. But in all honesty, I overheard a conversation between two reporters from Vancouver talking about how the Lions might have got lucky in that win. And I'm like, where does this narrative come from? Like, I think taking advantage of opportunities is maybe what happened. Like, you won a good football game. Am I totally out to lunch?
10: No, you're not. Yeah, you know, exactly. I mean, I think a lot of times too, we always look for the negative, and you know, I agree with you. You mean it was a great game. Both teams, took advantage of each other's mistakes. You know, Lions were able to create four turnovers, and I could, you know, Nathan Rourke, I said, like, you know, he got away with a couple, but I could say the same about Trevor Harris. You know, Trevor Harris got away with a couple. I think Sankey should have had one. I think Jackson Finley had one go through his hands, and that's part of football, right? That's what makes the game great. And again, I mean, I think that both these teams are teams that you're going to see down the stretch as probably the contenders in the West, to go along with Edmonton, who continues to win football games. So, you know, the West, I still believe is still so much can happen in this division. And it's just going to be fun to watch. I mean, again, this year has been just unbelievable for entertainment value. For, you know, with every game. And so I'm a fan. You know, I love to watch great football. I don't care who it is. I think you'd agree. We saw a very good football game. We move on to the next one.
7: Speak to the year and a half with Buck Pearce at the helm and as head coach of the BC Lions. This year, I would suggest, way more difficult than anyone could have anticipated. You get kicked out of your building with the World Cup of Soccer. You've got the tumultuous times with your special teams unit that comes under fire a little bit. You've got all the receiver injuries, and then a little bit of buy-in and maybe a little bit of continuity on the defensive side swings things around. How well has Buck Pearce done in managing that all, and how much credit should he take?
10: That's an excellent point. I agree. Like, even for last year, being a first year head coach and then having, going through that beginning part of the season where they were really struggling. The one thing I that has been super impressive to me about watching him is that his demeanor has never changed. He's always been really like exactly the same person, you know, through a winning streak as he is through a losing streak. And I think that really, I think, is a very calming influence for this football team. Like, they don't get too high or too low. They just try to stay right in the middle there. And I think one of the things that he's really brought to this team is that resiliency, the idea of fighting through adversity and fighting through injuries and having to, you know, having no excuses about what's in front of you, right? I mean, as you said, like, defensively, this team had a lot of problems early on. They just, you know, had some new pieces and they were trying to find their way, and they took a real beating there. And obviously with week two performance in Saskatchewan, where they just couldn't stop Trevor Harris, they struggled those first few weeks, but they've really kind of come around. And then offensively, they suffered all those injuries to the receivers, and now they're starting to get those guys back. So they're still trying to find their way, but I think Buck has been the perfect guy. I mean, he's a very, very gifted offensive play caller. I think anytime that you have, you know, a guy who understands the quarterback position the way Buck does and sees the game through the quarterback's eyes, I think is an advantage. And Nathan and him really have really struck a really good relationship. And, you know, I can't, you know, all the talk about Buck leading into the last few seasons, because, you know, he was a front runner for the Saskatchewan job before Corey Mace got it. All those things that, oh, Buck Pearce is the next guy. And sometimes it works, sometimes it doesn't. You just don't know what you're going to get. But I think Buck has really settled in nicely as a head coach. And I know the players really respect him and they play hard for him. And he has that player's mentality. He understands what they go through. And they've really kind of bought into his system.
7: Giulio Caravetta, outstanding analyst for the BC Lions, joins us. And I know if you're a Cleveland Browns fan right now, you're saying if you've got two quarterbacks, you've got no quarterbacks. If you're the BC Lions, you've got two running backs, but there's only one football to go around. And finding that balance, how difficult is that with Xander Horvath and James Butler?
10: Yeah, that's a really good point, too. I think that's... You know, like, that position to me is one of those ones where, you know, you got to allow one guy to kind of get going, you know, get on a roll. And the last few weeks, it has been Xander. I thought Saskatchewan did a very good job, you know, defensively on the running game. Like, that, you know, I don't know what the final, I think it was right around 77 yards rushing or something along those lines that they ended up with. But they did a really good job with him. But to your point, you know, they have two running backs, and Xander, the way that he's been playing lately, you know, you have to give him really the kind of the nod as far as, you know, a guy that probably is going to see more of the bulk of carries, as we head into the second half of the season. He's 6'3", he's 240. He runs very, very well for a big man. He catches the ball very well. He blocks. He can be a tight end. He can serve a lot of different spots for you. And as you're showing right now, he's their new short yardage guy, and he's done a really good job of that. So, you know, he's you know, you can't have enough depth. You know, everybody knows that you're going to have injuries, and that's, I think, one of the other parts of the equation for the Lions, that given what happened early on to them, especially offensively, some of the young guys that got opportunities because of injury have really kind of stepped up. And three of those guys kind of, you know, they jumped to mind is Jermaine Jackson got cut at training camp. They had to bring him back, and he's really done a nice job for them. You look at a guy like Nick Senecal, who was really, really good when he was called upon. And now they're getting Nate DeMontagnac, who was their first-round draft pick, who had a really, really good training camp, and he's now back in the lineup. So a lot of these guys are getting an opportunity to play and have showed the Lions that, hey, if need be and something else happens, that there's not going to be any kind of drop-off, that you're going to be able to put those guys in without missing a beat. And the same goes for the running back, right? If one guy's not going, you can use the other guys. So it's a good problem to have.
7: You get a chance to taste the East Division with three consecutive in Ottawa and then back-to-back with Montreal. But looking back in the West, Giulio Caravetta, what do you see when you look around the West Division right now?
10: Wow. I see a lot of parity. And I see still a lot. Like, I think you and I would both agree that if any one of these teams were to suffer an injury to their quarterback, their seasons are going to drastically change. You know, I know Caden Salter did a really nice job for the Lions when he stepped in against Winnipeg and won a game, big game on the road for them. But if, you know, I mean, if he had to be the starter for, you know, for the rest of the season, I don't know, you know, what we would get. And so, you know, not that I'm wishing, of course, I'm not wishing injury on anybody, but I think there's still a lot of football left to be played and a lot of things that can still happen. But if they all stay healthy, holy cow, like, man, every single game is going to be so important heading down the stretch for everybody, and especially when you play within your division, my goodness. So, I mean, I just as far as what happens, and obviously Edmonton has done their part. They've gotten off to a great start, and everyone's going to try to chase them. The Lions, like I said, have been able to win four in a row and get themselves back into the hunt. But everybody's right there. You know what I mean? Like, how do you discount Winnipeg? How do you discount Calgary? How do you discount any of those teams? They're just talented. They're good football teams. And it's gonna be a pressure-packed last half of the season for everybody, because there's not gonna be one game that you can take off. Like, every single game is gonna be critical for every one of those teams and how they try to make it to the playoffs.
7: I appreciate you taking so much time for us. I don't want to monopolize it. I do have a couple of questions first.
10: No.
7: I want to get your take on defense. If you were a defensive coordinator right now in the CFL, would you consider double covering tight end for the Rough Riders, Daniel Johnson?
10: Hey, I have to give him credit. Did you see? He avoided that tackle.
7: Yeah,
10: that was pretty impressive.
7: I can't.
10: That was pretty impressive for the big man. Like, you mean that's athleticism? I'm sorry.
7: Well, apparently,
10: yeah, I love Mark Mueller, right? I've got a bit of a man crush on Mark because he's such a good guy, and I think he is going to be such a fantastic head coach one day, and I just love the creativity too. Like when he goes out there, I think everybody just thought, oh yeah, he's just a decoy, but they threw it to him. I love it. And this is, you know, being creative, right? Like now you've set everybody up. Like they're going to have to try to figure that, hey, if he goes out there, you know, that's a catch and run for a first down. That's awesome.
7: He apparently did play tight end. He told me in high school, there is some high school tight end in him, but he didn't even crack a smile after it. I couldn't believe it. I thought for really? Sure. Yeah. Nothing. Stone cold.
10: Nothing. Wow. Yeah, that I mean, I was super impressed. I mean, you could tell that, you know, he's an athlete. For a big man like that to move his feet like that, that's pretty impressive.
7: All right, last thing, I want to get you out on this again. I appreciate your time again breaking
10: no
7: this
10: problem,
7: down.
10: Buddy. But anytime.
7: When you look at, we talked about the West Division and how basically anything can happen, but when you look at the BC Lions and you talk about their ceiling, I don't think that it's anywhere near close to reaching that. What has to happen for the BC Lions to continue to progress in the way that they have the last 4 weeks especially?
10: Well, if I'm being totally honest, I really think that one of the things that needs to change or needs to get better, you know, offensively and defense. I mean, like I get, you know, Nathan and you know, he's not being happy and stuff, but they're still putting up over 400 yards of offense, and defensively they're doing their. If I'm being totally honest, I have to say that my biggest concern would be special teams. You mean that they're giving up way too much yardage and they're not getting anything out of their return game that really needs to happen to be a complete team, right? And in this league, like, you need to, and Saskatchewan's a perfect example of this, especially last year, when you have injuries on offense and you're not firing at all, you need your defense and you need your special teams to step up and make plays and get a return, get yardage, get explosive play. If you can get a touchdown on a return, that's fantastic. But you know what I mean? Like, you need to get two out of your three aspects of your game to be going. And so for me, offensively and defensively, this team is right there. They just need a little bit more out of their special teams. They and I think that I want to say it's almost a 10-yard difference between the Lions and the first place team as far as average starting field position. So, you know, it's you're putting a lot of pressure on your offense when you have to roll them out every single series and you're starting on your 32 or your 33. It's just too hard. So you need an explosive return to get you to the 45 or 50, where if you get a first down that you're in field goal range and you're going to get points. And so if I'm being honest, that's what I would say is that the one thing that needs to get better for the Lions if they're going to be an elite team and be, you know, be a contender going down the stretch.
7: I think it's funny, not funny and ha-ha, but funny in that Seven McGee has been out since game number one, right? The returner that, yeah, I think is premier in the league. But the other end of that coin, I'm really curious, and again, sorry to build on this, but yesterday I was at this stadium way too early, and I don't know what to read into this, but Carl Meyer was out with a chair on the field. And he was putting the ball on the tee, and he was consistently kicking 63-yard field goals. Now, I get it. Sean White's been in the game for 18 years. He said, you know what? When the field goal post moved to the back, that could spell the end of me. But should I read anything into that? This back, the punter is out kicking in the pregame warm-up before anybody else arrives at the stadium?
10: Well, here's the thing. I think that one of the things that, you know, and Sean would admit to this, like, you know, what would Sean White's max be if he had to kick a, you'd probably be looking at what, 53, 54, maybe 55. So I think what you see in Carl is that Carl, if need be, if they needed, hey, we the ball's in the 55. We got to try a 62-yard field goal. You got to trot him out there. At least he's, you know, practiced it and you know, is capable of going up there and maybe making it. I don't know what the percentages would be, but at least he gives you a chance.
7: True.
10: So, you know, that's why I think you see him and trying to, you know, work on that stuff before games. And I think he would be a last minute resort as far as having to kick a field goal. But I've wondered that myself because I spent a lot of time watching the kickers prior to a game warm up and see where they're at as far as what their length is and what their max would be. And, you know, I often think there's been a few scenarios where, hey, you've last kick of the game. You know, was it Blanchard the other day in Edmonton who made that 57-yarder he walked off with a 57-yarder? And I thought to myself, what would the Lions do in that situation? Right? So at least Buck is trying to think about it, saying, hey, listen, if we do get to that point, that Carl at least has, you know, rehearsed it a little bit for himself.
7: Well, I appreciate your time. Are you heading east? Are you going to be there for 2 weeks with the team?
10: Yeah, we're heading. We're leaving, I think, on Saturday and then play Sunday. And then we're going to stay in Ottawa, I think, until Thursday and then head to Montreal for the game in Montreal and then fly back home Friday night. So get the chance to spend some time in Ottawa, which I'm looking forward to. And it should be good. I'm actually really looking forward to obviously getting to Ottawa, but I really want to see Montreal in person. Just having watched them on TV, the way they play the game has been pretty impressive. So I'm looking forward to seeing them in person.
7: Well, make sure you get Luke to text you the place of his pizza place in Ottawa. It's so good that he puts the pizza in shower caps to bring home on the aircraft. But we won't get into that.
10: Well, listen, I've got something for Luke too. I've got relatives there, and I found a great Italian sandwich place that makes the best veal and meatball subs around. So I may have to exchange some information with Luke and you guys, so you guys can go visit that place as well.
7: Always appreciate the pre-scout. Thanks so much.
10: Thanks, Dave.
7: Julio Carafetti, BC Lions radio analyst. Appreciate your time. Of course, the Lions defeated the Saskatchewan Roughriders yesterday. The Leos, if you missed it, won 4 in a row now and, of course, are headed out to their Eastern road trip where they'll take on Ottawa this week before back-to-back games with Montreal starting in Montreal. The Western Pizza Guest Hotline, perfect pizza, generous amount of toppings, and all the Greek favorites you love. Coming up, we are going to get to our clutch performer as well. 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I say join us like I'm going. You could go to Mexico. We'll explain that, plus your clutch performer and the Riders Coaches Show before 5. It's here on the Sports Cage. 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
7: 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And it's Dave Thomas in for Tegan Whitco on this Monday. And should I just go?
9: Yeah, you've gotten yours out there already.
7: Yeah. Great 17-yard reception from Daniel Johnson, the offensive lineman for your Saskatchewan Roughriders. As you heard me allude in my play call, it was pretty cool that they went ahead and they moved him in motion pre-snap from his tight end spot to the wideout spot on the near side of the field. Who would have ever thought that you'd have to cover a big offensive lineman? The BC Lions should have thought that, as he goes ahead and takes a Trevor Harris reception for 17 yards. Doesn't crack a smile, does break a tackle, and then when the Riders went short yardage two plays later, the big boys came out like Devin Adams, so on and so forth, giving him the pat on the shoulders and stuff for his catch. But a big man catch is always fun, and the Riders executed one to perfection yesterday in Vancouver.
9: Oh, absolutely. Absolutely. For my clutch performer, we're going to the Little League World Series, where Canada has pulled off their first win against Panama on a wild play at the plate in extras. So, bunt, pitcher grabs the ball, tosses it to the catcher, catcher bobbles it. Kid running from third slides in, knocks the ball loose. Canada wins 1-0 in extras.
7: The old safety squeeze.
9: Mm-hmm.
7: I love it. So the ball gets put down, and unfortunately the catcher for Panama, and unfortunate, just doesn't hold on to it. But
9: yeah,
7: the ball drops, runner takes off for home, and then away you go.
9: There you go. So keeps Canada alive. If they lose another game here, they are out of the bracket. And it looks like they will be facing, oh no, the Asia Pacific team from Korea, who they lost to in game one.
7: Ouch. So, they're tough.
9: Yeah, so we'll see how that goes. But hey, they got a win. Actually, they also beat Australia for a little while ago as well. I think their website's messy. I'm trying to read scores. It's not working together. It is what it is. But well, hey, we got the win.
7: We do have Josh Donnelly coming up on the Riders Coaches Show in a moment. Offensive assistant for the Riders will be joining us in just a moment. But to tie that together, by the way, for the clutch performer, just quickly, did you see the Toronto Blue Jays are going to be playing in Williamsport next year, should there be a Major League Baseball season? They call it the Little League Classic, and what they do is they have two Major League teams go and play a game there. So Toronto will be playing a home game in Pennsylvania next year as they get to take on the Chicago Cubs.
9: Yeah, I did see that, because it was the Brewers and Braves this year.
7: Yeah,
9: who did it? So that's fun. I love that they do that, right? And when you've got 180 some games or 60, whatever it is, when you've got that many games, yeah, you can sprinkle in a couple fun ones like this. But I even saw, like, in kids' games, you have to do the handshake line at the end of the games, right? That's mandatory. Mm-hmm. I saw that the Brewers and Braves, they went past and did high fives as the handshake line, like you did when they're kids.
7: That's cool, right?
9: So I'm like, it's those little things that remind you, hey, this is a kid's game that we get to play for a living, right? I appreciate those things.
7: Should I risk blowing up the Prairie Land Rentals text line and read you a hot take out of Toronto today?
9: Ooh.
7: So the Toronto Blue Jays are off. They lost their series in the Bronx. They went 3-3 on their road trip. So they won the series in Tampa Bay. They won game one in New York and then lost the final two. They lost Saturday and Sunday. They're now a game and a half out of a wild card spot. Idle tonight, open a series with Kansas City tomorrow. What was the difference in the Saturday-Sunday game from the games earlier in the week where they had won the series earlier against the Yankees? What was different?
9: That is the question.
7: Vladimir Guerrero Jr. was in the lineup on Saturday and Sunday. And of course, his struggles continue at the plate. And again, he's putting up good numbers, just not the superstar numbers you would expect with a contract. And I'm sorry to dictate that a contract would go ahead and bring about expectation, but that's the reality of professional sports.
9: It is, yeah.
7: And so dropping him down to 7-8 in the order has been bantied about. John Schneider has said no, but that's the hot take out of Toronto.
9: Oy. That
7: Vladimir Guerrero Jr. is the one that's setting the team back. Good luck trying to sell that. But
9: yeah, just like how Trevor Harris is angry at his teammates.
7: Yeah, exactly, right? Like, you're telling us that stuff on the internet isn't true. Wow. Who would have thunk it? That's your clutch performer. Of course, I can't wait to see what the YouTube chat and the Prairie Land Rentals text line at 306-936-6262 has to say. The clutch performer is brought to you by Kellen Solar. Hang tight. We got to go to Mosaic Stadium. The Riders Coaches Show is coming up next with Josh Donnelly. Hang tight. That is on the way here on the Sports Cage. 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
9: Sure.
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7: 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We're pleased to be joined by the Saskatchewan Rough Riders offensive... We're pleased to be joined by the Saskatchewan Rough Riders offensive assistant coach, Josh Donnelly, in his second season with the club. Josh, thanks so much for doing this.
22: Thanks for having me.
7: Well, I guess the first question that maybe we should get some clarification on, I don't hear any alarm bells or anything in the background, so they're not sounding at Mosaic Stadium, are they?
22: Absolutely not. No.
7: You had a chance?
22: No, everyone's just back to work. Yeah.
7: You had a chance to obviously dissect the film and see what happened in BC yesterday. What did you take away from that look?
22: You know, some things to correct. Obviously wasn't, you know, the outcome we wanted and, you know, our best effort. But, you know, the guys fought hard, you know, a lot of things that we can be proud of. And just like I said, like some things to correct. And, you know, we just have to get better from it and learn from it and continue to just trust in our process and get back to our process of getting better every day and putting our best foot forward as the next opportunity comes.
7: The one thing that my phone blew up after the game, and again, this is something that I can't see with the naked eye from the booth, and you're sitting very close to where I'm sitting in venues around the Canadian Football League, was perhaps some frustration starting to show on the sideline. Did you sense any of that at all?
22: Well, I mean, like you said, I'm not on the sideline, but you know, talking to the guys after the game, and you know, obviously guys are passionate and everybody, you know, we want the same thing. We want what's best for the team, and you know, guys get competitive for sure. But I think whether or not I don't know if frustration is the right word as much as just it's competitive energy, and it's the passion for what we do and the team and the rest of the group, and I think everybody just wants the best for the group. So whether the emotions were getting on, I can't actually speak to because I wasn't down there, but I know that guys do care a lot about this team, and they just want the best for the group.
7: When you mention competitive energy, Coach, is that positive and negative?
22: You know, I think it could be at times, but I do think that you need that, and that guys, you know, thrive, and it pushes guys to get better. And though it could be uncomfortable maybe in the moment, I think that ultimately, because the guys, you know, the guys around our group, they have the right intentions. I think it is good, and it's something that we use as a positive, as almost a fuel for, you know, continued growth and for us to continue to get better.
7: And do you see the growth continuing week over week? Because you get to work with these players and identify and dissect what you see on film all the time.
22: Absolutely. And I mean, you know, in the heat of the moment when maybe there's an incompletion or, you know, we don't get the absolute result that we're looking for, it's hard to see. But then you go back and you look at the film and you compare over week to week. There's definitely incremental growth going on. And there, like I said earlier, that we have a process and we're sticking to that process, and the guys believe in that process, and we just have to keep fighting and scratching and clawing and find ways to get wins.
7: Josh Donnelly is our guest on the Riders Coaches Show this week. Coach, appreciate you taking some time for us here this afternoon, a day after being out in Vancouver with the BC Lions. We talked about your takeaways from that game, but as a whole, can you tell me what you do week to week? Because I know how much work you do in the film room and making sure that the team is prepared.
22: Yeah, I have a lot of behind the scenes roles, whether it's you know, inputting data into the film or preparing the scout team or the look team for practice, you know, and then little, you know, side projects on the side. And I always joke that I'm the assistant to the offensive coordinator. So kind of whatever Mark needs, I'm just, you know, his assistant and ready to take on that task, you know, whatever it is on a week to week basis.
7: Full Dwight Schrute on that. I appreciate that. Yeah. So, Coach Donnelly, when you're working with Mark Mueller, what's that relationship like? I know that there's already the camaraderie and bond that comes with being alumni of the same university programs, but what has it been like working with and for Mark?
22: I'm often reminded how much I don't know. I'm very grateful for being able to work with him, just because I feel like I'm learning something every single day. And every week I'm excited for the task at hand, because I know that it's a different challenge, and we're going to have, you know, I'm going to be learning something new this week. So it's been very cool working with him, and then the rest of our offensive staff. I think we have a really, really good group, and I'm very fortunate to be a part of it.
7: The resume that you built at the University of Regina, right, progressing up to the offensive coordinator level and then making the jump to the professional ranks, do you ever look back and say, wow, this has happened very quickly for someone as young as I am?
22: Yeah, at times, you know, and I look back to my time as an offensive coordinator there, and like I said, like, because of how much I'm learning here, you know, you have those regrets of, man, I wish I would have done this with the Rams, and I wish we could have done this better. And but I feel like that's going to happen every year, and you're going to learn so much every year and every stop that you're in. And like I said, I'm very fortunate to be able to learn those things and to be able to continue to get better and take these lessons and continue to apply them, you know, on a week-to-week basis.
7: Pretty cool how you stepped into quarterback room last year, where you had the likes last year of Trevor Harris and Jake Mayer and Tommy Stevens and Jack Cohn all there, and the dynamic shifted a little bit with Jake, of course, moving on. But what was that like the first time you stepped into that room with proven CFL veterans that had been there and done that?
22: I cannot say enough about that room. Like, those guys are awesome last year and this year. You know, Trevor kind of leading the group. But then the rest of the room, I mean, not only are they all really, really good guys, they come to work every day. They're total professionals, and I'm learning as much from them as I am from anyone else. So it's a blessing to be a part of that.
7: Can you tell me what it was like? Because, of course, the age dynamic is something you can't run away from. And I know that Trevor Harris is going to be pounding his fist on his dashboard as he's listening to this on the radio saying, age is just a number. But again, Trevor Harris is the oldest guy around when you consider that he is older than yourself and Mark Mueller. That can be an interesting dynamic, can't it?
22: Absolutely. I mean, but what Trevor is awesome about, and, you know, talking about age and everything, he is just, he wants to get better. So he doesn't care, you know, if it's, you know, his offense coordinator's same age as him or his offensive assistant is, you know, 10 years younger than him or whatever. Like if he can get better or if somebody can coach him, he wants to be coached and he wants to get better. So I really appreciate that about him. And I'm really grateful because I get to learn from him on a daily basis and see his process and see the way that he attacks every week as a real professional. And then the things that he's picked up over the years, because he brings things to this offense that, you know, whether it's little details or different, you know, little keys in quarterback play that, you know, it makes us better. And everybody's very open to that. And I think that's what's really cool about that room is everybody gets a little bit of a voice and a little bit of a say in the offense. And it's not just Mark's offense. And he's very vocal about that. And he wants everybody to have a say in it and to be a part of it. And if you have an opportunity or an ability to make the offense better, then, you know, they're all ears for that.
7: Josh Donnelly is our guest. He is the offensive assistant coach for the Saskatchewan Roughriders. It's all brought to you on the Riders Coaches Show for Steelcraft Doors and the Riders Foundation 50-50. Coach, before we do move on from the quarterbacks, two quick questions. Number one, the ability to be coached and the want to be coached isn't necessarily always a given, no matter what level you are at and coaching. How special is that then to this group that you get to work with?
22: Oh, I mean, it's awesome. And I'm super grateful being a young guy that, you know, they, you know, still listen to me and, you know, give me the time of day to, you know, help them. And my only goal is just to get those guys better and get them ready for game day. So I think after a couple of weeks last year, they kind of, you know, gave me their trust a little bit and continue to grow with that. And it makes coming to work every day, you know, a lot of fun because of that room.
7: And the final thought then is, how do you see the development of Jack Cohn and Tommy Stevens and Braden Shager moving forward? They don't get a lot of reps in practice. Obviously, they do a ton of work behind the scenes. How is their growth happening, and how do you evaluate through that through the course of a season when they don't get much playing time and or practice reps to throw the football?
22: Yeah, I think they're all three of them, their, you know, development and progression is coming along nicely. Like I said, like that room really takes pride in coming to work every day. So those guys put in, you know, more time in the film room than anyone else. And so they're getting better just being in there with Trevor, being in there with Mark, you know, learning the game plan on a daily basis, preparing like they're going to be the starter, you know, every week. And I think they all take pride in that. And then, you know, it's watching the scout team and it's watching those guys, you know, when they do get their reps in practice that, you know, are they making the progress? Are they able to take what they're learning in the film room and, you know, on the whiteboard and in the playbook and be able to apply it on the field, which I'm, you know, happy with the progress thus far and, you know, going to continue to push those guys to keep, you know, having a sense of urgency and development and getting better.
7: Definitely want to ask you about the receivers, and I guess we start with no bigger receiver than Daniel Johnson coming up with that reception in BC yesterday. Not sure it was on my bingo card, but he didn't even crack a smile after making that catch, the big offensive lineman. When that play came in, I don't know what he was thinking, but how do you coach that to an offensive lineman who may not have caught a patch for a while?
22: Well, DJ played tight end in college, so before he went to Purdue, so he had a bit of experience there. And honestly, I mean, I can't say enough about that guy as an athlete. Like when he got the ball in his hands, he looked like he had done it a million times before. He was a total natural, and when we had done it in practice, it looked just as smooth. So it gets the guys fired up when they see an old lineman catch the ball, and you know, it was a lot of fun seeing that happen.
7: Obviously, then maybe went on to inspire some of the young receivers that you've got on the roster right now. Of course, it's been a real position of flux over the last 3-4 weeks. Tell me about the receivers that the Saskatchewan Roughriders have and how you see their growth, their development, and their integration into the game plan week and after week.
22: It has really just been awesome seeing the next man up mentality in that room. There's never really been any hesitation. I mean, you know, you have guys like Shafe and Sam, they go down for, you know, a week or a couple weeks, And it's hard. Those guys are, you know, amazing players and hard to replace. And so it's been really cool seeing the growth of the young guys and their ability to kind of step in and, you know, take on the task at hand and not really flinch. And, you know, they're even, you know, when they're in a backup role or in a practice rush role or whatever it is, they're, you know, approaching the week to week, you know, game plan and then prep week as if they're starting, which is really, really cool to see out of young guys that you maybe wouldn't expect that out of, you know, in their early in their professional careers. So can't say enough about that room and the job that, you know, Coach Mark Wayne McDaniels has done with them and the culture that they have in there for, you know, their work, and they take pride in their work, and it's really cool to see.
7: Do want to single out one receiver, though, Coach Donnelly, in Dylan Jette. And when he was drafted by the team, looking at his film on YouTube, I was like, wow, this guy could be real special moving forward. He's got a lot of tools. And again, that's my untrained eye. Unfortunately for him, he had to sit out most of training camp and the first almost half of the season battling through an injury, which he seems to have gotten over. How have you seen him start to grow within the offense of a CFL offense and a Canadian offense in a game that he hasn't played in a while, but also stepping in and even getting some starts now?
22: The coolest thing about that story was, you know, being hurt all of training camp in the first, whatever it was, 5 or 6 weeks. You know, he was, like I said earlier, preparing as if almost he was the starter. Like, he was learning the playbook for the first time, but he was spending as much time in the film room and as much time, you know, going over the playbook as anyone else. And it's not an easy task to do when you're not on the field actually repping it and you're not getting the, you know, the results of catching and running and doing all that sort of stuff. So it was really cool to see the discipline he had there as a guy who was just drafted. You know, he stayed focused, really committed to, hey, I'm going to learn this thing. I'm going to be ready to go. And when I am healthy, I'm going to be take advantage of the opportunity. And obviously he's doing that. So couldn't be more pumped for him and excited to see him just continue to get better.
7: Coach Donnelly, don't want to take up a ton of your time. The rapid round, if you will, obviously being a Saskatchewan guy and very proud of it. You win a Grey Cup championship in your first year as a CFL coach. Was it what you expected it to be growing up with the reaction of the fans in the entire province?
22: And more. I mean, it was unbelievable. The success of last year, the kind of the run at the end of the season, and then you know, celebrating afterwards just with the team and the support we got from the city, it was really cool.
7: Did you have fun with the cup? Did you have an opportunity to do something special with it?
22: Yeah, I had a day with it, you know, took it to the family and showed a couple friends and all that sort of stuff and enjoyed that. So yeah, another really cool you know, memory that I'll appreciate for a long time.
7: Didn't have Cheerios or cereal out of it or anything like that?
22: No, I didn't do that, no.
7: That probably was wise after the other things that I'd seen with the cup. With
22: yeah,
7: meatballs.
22: I got it a little late, so yeah. I wasn't drinking anything out of there at that point.
7: Meatballs, poutine, yeah, something else. Coach, again, really appreciate you taking time for us on the Coach's Show. It's a pleasure to watch you every day at practice. Again, when you're going through the cards with the show team and making sure everything is set and then watching what you do on game day, it's truly spectacular from the outside looking in, and I hope you're having a lot of fun with it.
22: Well, I appreciate that. It has been a ton of fun, so thanks for having me.
7: There you go. Coach Josh Donnelly of your Saskatchewan Rough Riders joining on the Riders Coaches Show for Steelcraft Doors and the Rider Foundation 5050. 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
7: 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Dan Kraft,

0: given me renewed confidence in my electrical abilities, and maybe I shouldn't have those. That's the situation.
1: Well, thank you. It was fun keeping Barney's seat. Well, I guess I wasn't in Barney's seat. I was kind of in Sharky's seat that he would normally be in because he was in Barney's seat. But it was kind of fun being on there, and thank you for that. It was a good time. Now, I thought you were going to go with my prediction that I put on for yesterday's game, which I was way out to lunch. But, yeah.
0: Trust me, looking back at the Prairieland Rentals text line, you were not alone. There was a lot of people caught off guard by that. But, you know, we all get caught off guard with situations, whether it's in our personal or professional lives, and mitigating the risk, I think, is the best way that we can go. And when it comes to Croft Electric and your preferred customer program, that really fits in hand, doesn't it?
1: That's exactly it. You know, everybody has that, you know, we got a guy. Well, we're your guy, your guy and your girl, your person for electrical. So, and the preferred program does that. What it does is gives you a discount on material and a discount on labor, priority booking, gets us out there, lets us see your service, your electricals are going to be on the farm, in your business, or at your home. We get ahead of some things because we'll know what kind of panel you have, what kind of, you know, system you have in place, so that next time we come out, when there is a problem, we can be way more cost-effective and we can get it fixed quickly.
0: Dan, I'm kicking myself right now. I can't remember a gentleman that came up and introduced myself, and he had had you come out to work on his farm. And I'm sorry that I can't remember, because I'm probably going to run into this gentleman of the game again on Saturday. But when I think of electrical work helping me out, I think of those frozen water bowls in the winter. But he was talking, no, like, we had to go ahead and get our operation set up in case we needed to do some drying of seed. We had so many other applications that we had. And I guess you're the expert, so you know what you do, and you do it right.
1: Well, that's exactly it. And get us out right now. I mean, we probably have some listeners that are probably sitting in combines right now, you know, doing harvest and starting to think about what they're going to do with all that grain, and get us over there. Let us help you. Let's take that electrical off your plate, right? Like, you know, you're a good farmer, you're a good rancher, whatever it is, like, get us out now, get us ahead, let us fix up so you don't have those problems with those water bowls, so you can sleep through the winter so that you're confident that there's not going to be a problem and your cow's going to have water all winter long.
0: How can we find out more? How can we sign up?
1: Well, sign up, the easiest way is check us out on the web at www.croftelectric.com. There's contact us page there. You can get a quote there. And, of course, you can sign in to our preferred customer program. There's a little tab right at the top of the website. Follow us on all those socials. Our social media team does a great job of posting some Friday funnies and Tip Tuesdays, so we can stay ahead of that kind of stuff. And then, of course, you know, the regular workday times, give us a call. Talk to Amy, 306-586-1333. She does an amazing job juggling in and squeezing people in for appointments.
0: There you go. Dan Croft, thanks so much for this. Anytime you want to come in and have a chair in the studio, you are always welcome. I still can't remember green, white, and black. They all do something different, apparently.
1: They do. You guys have a great rest of your show, and a great Monday.
0: There you go. Dan Croft joining us from Croft Electric. 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
0: All right, quick update for the CFL. Ottawa Red Blacks have appointed longtime CFL executive Jim Popp as a senior football advisor. He takes over and is going to oversee the operation, as, of course, the Red Blacks in transition after firing their president and vice president in the last couple of days. Major League Baseball, Toronto Blue Jays are off tonight. They're a game and a half out of the wild card spot. The teams are chasing are on the field tonight, so the Jays will be watching intently before they open up a series with the Kansas City Royals at the Dome tomorrow night. That is your Sports Cage Ticker. Coming up after 5, we say hi to Darian Durant. It is Double Talk with Doubles. That's on the way. Plus, if you missed it, we celebrated flag football and the bronze medal winning team from Canada in the men's IFAF World Championship that was held last week in Germany. We will talk with the defensive coordinator, a Saskatchewanian. That's all coming up before 6. 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
2: It's 5 o'clock. Good evening. Cloudy and 24 degrees in Regina. I'm Will Manzik from the SAS Today Newsroom with 620 CKRM News. Premier Scott Moe says Saskatchewan stands behind Canada as a new tariff fight unfolds. The statement came after Canada-U.S. trade negotiations broke down on Friday, with Washington imposing 50% tariffs on some Canadian goods. Moe says Canada was right to reject what he called an unfair and unreliable deal, while supporting counter-tariffs planned for after Labor Day. Moe did warn that tariffs will hurt businesses, workers, and families. NDP leader Carla Beck accused Moe of failing to prepare Saskatchewan for the economic impact. At some point, you have to say enough is enough. That from Finance Minister François-Philippe Champagne when asked about the failed U.S. trade deal. He adds that Canada is prepared to support workers and businesses as the trade war with the U.S. escalates. Champagne says the Liberals were preparing a support package, something Ottawa can afford to support despite posting deeper deficits since the trade war began.
3: We have the wherewithal, the fiscal capacity to weather that for the time it takes, to make sure that businesses and workers and families can support them for what they need until we come to a more stable position.
2: The United States' new 50% tariffs went into effect over the weekend, and they target Canadian goods worth roughly $28 billion. A Regina beach outing has ended in tragedy after an 8-year-old boy died in a water-related incident. Lumsden RCMP responded to the incident shortly before 4 o'clock on Friday afternoon. Emergency crews located the child in the water, where EMS declared him dead. The coroner's service is now investigating the death as a sudden death. RCMP say there is no criminal element. Downtown Regina was a busy place on a Saturday for the annual I Love Regina Day. The annual celebration brought thousands downtown for tons of activities. Mayor Chad Bashinsky says the event gave him a chance to connect with residents while also enjoying the day with his own family.
4: Lots of high fives and hugs and just a really good feeling with everybody that's been coming down. So it's great. It's lovely to just get to talk to the community and just see people having fun. For me, I have my family down here. We're here to have fun, have some food, check out the farmers market, check out some of the booths and the vendors.
2: The day also coincided with the Easter Seals Drop Zone fundraiser, where participants rappelled 260 feet downhill Center Tower 2. That's 620 CKRM News. Read more stories from around your community and around the province at sasstoday.ca and 620ckrm.com. 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
2: In your precision, a weather forecast tonight, mostly cloudy, a northwest wind between 20 to 40 kilometers an hour, gusting up to 50, a low of 13. Tomorrow, sunny, a northwest wind between 20 to 40, gusting to 55, a high of 23. Tomorrow night's low, 9. Wednesday, mostly sunny, a north wind between 15 to 25, a high of 25 degrees. Thursday, sunny, a high of 26. Friday, partly sunny, isolated showers, a high of 27. Across the province at this hour, Saskatoon, Saskatoon 18, Swift Current 22, Assiniboia 25, Broadview and Mooseman 26, Yorkton and Melville 23, Estevan 27, Weyburn 25. Right now in Moose Jaw, it's mostly cloudy. There's a west wind of 37, gusting to 50, and it's 24 degrees. In Regina, mostly cloudy, a northwest wind of 36, gusting to 53, and it's 24 degrees. 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
14: Monday edition of the Sports Cage rolls on, second last Monday of August. Yes, I broke the bad news earlier this afternoon. But hey, school starts next week. For some, most starts after the long weekend. I'm very well aware of that. What I wasn't aware of is that I got my dates mixed up on the weekend. The Jays did win one game out of three in the Bronx. The game they won was Saturday. So Vladdy Guerrero Jr. was in the lineup, thanks to Dale and the texter on the Prairie Line Rentals text line at 529 for pointing that out, that the Jays lost Friday, Sunday, but did win Saturday. Vladdy Guerrero Jr. was in on Saturday and Sunday. And again, if you're wondering what this is all about, the hot take out of Toronto was that Vladdy was in for the two losses. Vladdy was in for one of the two losses. And so the question is, what do you do with him in the lineup if that's the problem? But maybe it's not a problem. Both, though, are suggesting and agreeing that maybe moving him down to the order gets him one less at bat a game. But again, thanks to Dale and the 529 texter for getting in on this afternoon. Big news in the CFL today. Jim Popp is back in the league, going to be working with the Ottawa Redblacks. We'll discuss that coming up, as well as more on the way, including a conversation with the bronze medalist from the IFAF World Men's Flag Football Championship, Joel Lipinski. If you missed it on our countdown to kickoff yesterday, we'll have that conversation for you coming up before 6 o'clock. In the meantime, though, it is time to go down and talk quarterbacking and more with our favorite from the Plaza of Honor. Yes, he's Darian Durant.
13: It's time for Double Talk with Saskatchewan Rough Rider legend Darian Durant. 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
14: Darian Durant, back to school has already started in the South, hasn't it already?
15: Yes, it has. We're actually going on week three now, so we've been going for a second. I heard you just mention that majority of the schools there start after Labor Day, so no, it's been a long summer for a lot of parents out there.
14: I was just leaving that there. So did you do the back-to-school shopping thing and stuff? How involved were you with your kids in that?
15: Yeah, I lead the way. I don't like to label myself a fashion icon or anything like that, but I'm into fashion a little bit. So I like to get the kids dressed up, have them looking nice, get them some nice shoes, all that good stuff. So I lead the way and I love it.
14: So the six number three pencils that you needed and the two red pens and that didn't fall under your heading, did it?
15: Yeah, it did. It actually did. My wife, she just turns that stuff over to me, man. She doesn't have the patience, and I don't mind, right? But it's a lot different than when we grew up, right? We go to school with a notebook and a pencil and, maybe a three-ring binder or something. But now these kids need some of everything. It's crazy.
14: Oh, you're not kidding me. And taking the the eraser from Troy who sat in the aisle opposite. Yeah, that's what it was all about. I don't want to say that we went back to school, but the Saskatchewan Roughriders, Darian, definitely learned some lessons in a 30-16 setback in BC yesterday. What did you see from the game?
15: Yeah, you know what, man? I don't think the Riders played that bad. I just think it was a game full of mistakes. They had so many opportunities. They're about to score on numerous occasions inside BC's 30-yard line. You have a couple interceptions by Trevor. You have a huge fumble by Johnny Johnson as they're going down right before the half that could cut the lead down a little bit. So, you know, they're right there, man. I don't think BC did so much offensively that the DBs or the defense has a lot to worry about. I just think it's the mistakes. And even though it's a part of the game, I wouldn't look at this loss and say that BC just beat down Saskatchewan. I just look at it as Saskatchewan made so many mistakes and just couldn't overcome it. But if they score on any of those possessions where they get inside BC's territory, then we may be having a different conversation today.
14: Are those mistakes concerning for a veteran championship team?
15: I think so. I mean, the thing you don't want to do is turn the ball over and take at least 3 points off the board, right? I mean, you have to be extra cautious when you get on that side of the field. And, you know, I think that Trevor knows that. Sometimes you get caught up in the environment, the situations, and things don't really register on time, especially on that first interception. You rarely see Trevor just throw the ball up for grabs in situations like that. I think they kind of surprised him a little bit with that zero coverage. And, he and the receiver weren't on the same page, but he doesn't make a lot of mistakes with just throwing the ball up for grabs. So I definitely think he'll, you know, put that in his mental Rolodex and make sure that that doesn't happen again. But, you know, when you're in a big time Western dogfight like this one was, whenever you're moving the ball like that, you get an opportunity to put 3 points on the board. You have to take advantage of it.
14: Darian Durant, obviously the stat, the interception gets hung on the quarterback, but you alluded to it, and I thought it was pretty bang on. Seeing the game live, sometimes you don't get all the angles from television, but it's not always the quarterback's fault, is it?
15: Yeah, I mean, type of miscommunication, guys not being on the same page could lead to a disaster. And sure, they talked about, you know, if they were to get zero coverage, what adjustments needed to be made. But I think in this situation, things just happen so fast. Look, BC plays a lot of off coverage, and when they do blitz, they don't just line up in it so the quarterback can see it. They walk into it. They make sure that they kind of disguise it. So, I mean, it was just a split second decision from Trevor trying to give, I think it was Keyshawn Johnson, just trying to give him a shot at it. And they just weren't on the same page. And you have to give TJ Lee credit. The veteran made a big time play in a crucial situation.
14: After the game, my phone blew up for one of two things. One, trying to encourage Luke and I to try out a different sushi place the next time we're in Vancouver. And probably the one that was maybe more talkative and more probably apropos to this conversation is the fact that Trevor Harris looked frustrated. We didn't see it live. There were some shots on him from TV where he visibly was showing some emotion. What do you read into that?
15: Yeah, he did look frustrated. And I think it's more so of just not being on the same page. He's a timing thrower. He's a guy that needs his receivers to be where they're supposed to be on time. And, you know, both interceptions, it didn't happen that way. Like I said, the first one to Keyshawn Johnson, you know, he threw it up for grabs a little bit. And maybe he thought Keyshawn was going to break inward or be ready for a jump ball. And he just wasn't. And then the second interception, you know, the receiver just didn't fight to get inside position. Trevor's has his head down the middle of the field, just trying to make sure he doesn't tip off where he's going with the ball immediately. And then you could see the receiver just stop and allow DB to kind of get inside and fight for that inside position. And he made a play. Kudos to the DB for jumping that route. But as a receiver, you can never, ever, ever give up on a play, especially when you have an in-breaking route. You have to fight back to the ball for your quarterback. And, you know, it just didn't happen on that play.
14: So explain to me what the psyche of a quarterback is then. Obviously, you know, Trevor is the ultimate competitor. And I don't think you play professional sports if you're not the ultimate competitor. But take me inside the psyche of knowing that things have broken down and have gone wrong and haven't worked out the way that you wanted them to.
15: Yeah, it's rough. And I think you have to, you know, sit down with some of your veteran guys, guys who you know are your playmakers, your Samuel Emulis, your Keyshawn Johnson, you know, guys like that. And I think he has to, you know, target those guys a little bit more. He, you know, you can't afford to, you know, try to force the ball to a receiver who you don't have super good chemistry with. There are times and places where if a play is drawn up with a new receiver and you want to take your shot at getting them the ball, get them some touches early to kind of get into a rhythm of things, that's one thing. But, you know, with the injuries that the Riders have at the receiver position, you definitely have to get to your main guys and say, look, man, if I have to give you 15 targets, then so be it, 15 apiece. But I'm looking for you guys. You guys have to make sure that you where I need you to be. And, you know, let's try to get this thing back in order, because, you know, when you give young guys a chance and they mess up and you throw interceptions because of it, then as a veteran, man, you kind of lose that confidence a little bit. And I'm not saying that this is what's happening, but I'm saying that when the game gets tight and you need a play, you need to make sure you're looking at your big time guys, because you can't afford for what happened in BC for a receiver to give up on a play and let a DB get inside for an interception. That just can't happen.
14: As a veteran and a leader, Darian, how important was it to either not display or maybe to display your emotions in a football game?
15: I mean, sometimes you can't help it. I mean, it's just, you know, he doesn't throw a lot of, and Trevor, he doesn't throw a lot of interceptions as is. So, you know, when he gets two in a game and then it happens where you see a receiver not fighting back or not being in position. I mean, sometimes you just can't hold it in. You have to let go. It's so hard, especially in such a warrior sport like football, to just sit there and just look straight faced and hold in your emotions at all times. You just can't do that. I mean, he's done a great job of being poised and always seeming to keep his emotions under control. But I mean, it's so competitive out there. You want to win every time. And then when you make mistakes, which Trevor rarely does, you know, these things start to compound a little bit. Frustration is going to set in. And I think that's exactly what we saw.
14: Obviously, from, again, what I was pointed out to on the phone, aside from ordering more squid, was the fact that Trevor really, I don't want to say internalized it, because that's the wrong thing. Like, he didn't go and get in the face of the receivers or make a big deal about it on the sidelines. He just kind of went about his way and reset himself. Is that what you would have done as well?
15: Yeah, for sure. I mean, look, sometimes you forget the cameras are on you, right? And, you know, as soon as he threw the interception, you can see him take his helmet off and just let out a yell because he's frustrated, right? But, you know, sometimes you just have to leave it up to the coaches. And Marquay McDaniel, he's been in that situation numerous times, and Trevor understands that. So sometimes you just let the coach do his job and let the receivers know what's going on. And it's not up to Trevor needs to just sit there and get his composure back. And I think that's what he did a great job of. I mean, if you look at the rest of the game, he made some throws to close out that game. So I think he did a great job of just letting his frustration out quickly, but, you know, regrouping, getting his composure back. And, you know, you still have to go out there and play regardless of, you know, what happened. There's still time on the clock and you still feel win. So, you know, we're all human, man. And it's so hard to just keep a straight face every single possession, especially when you're making mistakes.
14: So does it ever get heated? Like, I can't imagine you and Chris Getzlaff ever raising your voice to one another just because you guys are that tight.
15: No, that's happened now. That's happened. You know, it's happened a couple times, actually. I mean, you know, you get fired up. You're expecting one thing. And, you know, sometimes in the heat of the moment or when a guy's running full speed, he may see something else and decide to do something else. And you're just not on the same page. So that's why during the week we spend so much time together trying to go over every single scenario possible that the defense can throw at you. But, you know, everything doesn't work out perfectly as mentors, as I've been playing with Getty. You know, you still make mistakes sometimes. Sometimes it's my fault. Sometimes it's his. But the beauty of it is you can go at it on the sideline. You can yell at each other. But we both understand that it's just about being in the heat of the moment. You can't let that affect you. We're all professionals here and you have to move on.
14: Darian Durant, Double Talk continues here on this Monday. Appreciate your time as always. Want to get your reaction, though, to some calls that we had post-game as well as on our Prairie Land Rentals text line at 306-936-6262, condemning the Rough Riders for maybe targeting Sam Emelis as much as they did. Of course, he left the game with an injury late in the ballgame trying to make a reception on third down. Targeted 12 times, 7 receptions for 66 yards, coming off the 6-game injured list. The narrative that was being brought to us was that the Riders shouldn't have been targeting him as much. Again, he's just coming off the 6-game injured list. What is your reaction to that?
15: I think that's crazy. I mean, he's getting paid the big bucks, man. You know, he has a lot of responsibility on himself. And once you decide that you're good enough to play, then, you know, you have to take what comes with that. He knows that with Schaefer Baker out and with teams kind of keying into Keyshawn Johnson, that he's going to be the next guy available to get the targets. And, you know, with him being one of the better receivers in the league, I mean, in order for Saskatchewan to win, you have to get him the ball. So there's no such thing as too many targets or easing your way back into the game or because you've been hurt. If that's the case, then you leave that up to the coaches to get you in, you know, a couple plays here, take you out for a couple series and, you know, kind of ease you in that way. But if you're out there and you're running routes and, you know, you're the guy that's the read for the quarterback, then you're going to get the target. So, you know, like I said, these guys get paid a lot of money. He's one of the higher paid guys in the league. And if he isn't healthy, then you have to leave him on the sideline. But if he is and he's out there in the game, you have to, especially if you're Trevor and you know he's your guy, you have to try to get him the ball. We're trying to win. You know, we see the standings. We see what's going on with Edmonton. You try to fight off BC and the streak that they're on, and then Winnipeg is Winnipeg. So there's a lot of teams fighting for positions, and you can't afford to sit there and have your horses, you know, on the sideline if they're available to go.
14: So hearing you loud and clear, Sam Emelis would have determined that he was okay to go, and therefore you trust him, whether – whatever percentage of health he's at. Is that correct?
15: Yeah, 100%. And I think that last pass at the end of the game where he kind of took a big hit, I just think that's just, you know, a product of the Riders being down, BC sitting back in coverage. And, you know, when sometimes if that's the situation and you're trying to score, you have to try to fit the ball to, you know, smaller windows and tight situations. And, it's just one of those situations, man. It's unfortunate. If he would have came down with it and had been okay, I don't think we'd be having this conversation right now. But, you know, as we see here on the replay, at the end of the day, you can see BC just sitting back in soft coverage and they're able to just close in on the ball. And, you know, that's just what happens.
14: Wes Cates was telling the story and talking a little bit about how the one season he injured his foot. And so he knew that one week it might be good, the next week it may not be good. But he was given the details as far as what he could expect as far as pain tolerance, what he could do as far as performance. And it was kind of his choice that, okay, I'm going to keep going and playing. I want to do that. Yeah. Is that the similar thing that would happen with you, for example? Darian, we know you're not 100%, but can you go? Is that your call? Is that the medical team's call? Do you have to sit back and listen to your family and friends saying, Darian, don't push it? How does that conversation happen?
15: Well, it's a combination of all those things, really. I mean, if you feel like you're ready to go, then the training staff has a list of things that you, or a so-called test that you have to pass, you know, to make sure that you're as close to 100% as possible. They're not just going to let you out there if you can't go, especially when you're dealing with a lower body injury. They want to see you cutting smoothly. They want to make sure that, you know, you can withstand a guy's weight bearing down on you and on your limbs and things like that. So it's not like you can just say, I feel the pressure behind me. We need this win. I want to get out there and play. No, there's a long list of things. You have to show that you're good to go. So, I mean, Emelis passed every test. And, you know, I saw him at practice this week. He was smiling. He seemed as if he was ready to go. And he looked good early on. I think a guy rolled him with one of the fumbles. He was around the pile, I think, and a defender came in and tried to recover a fumble and rolled up on his ankle, and you could see him limping after that. And then, you know, that last pass play, he hit the ground pretty hard. So It's just an unfortunate situation. But like I said, I know he said he was good to go. The training staff gave him the okay. And that's just how it goes.
14: Do you want to get your thoughts on what happened around the CFL today with Ottawa bringing in Jim Popp? Before we do that, though, the play of the week might have been offensive lineman Daniel Johnson, who went in as a tight end and made the reception on the sidelines. As a quarterback, you're throwing that to a wide-open offensive lineman. How much pressure is there on you to just float that puppy in?
15: Yeah, it's a

0: ton of pressure, man. And you, if you watch Trevor on this throw, he doesn't throw it like he would throw a typical out, right? He tries to make sure he guides it to make sure that it goes right in his chest. I'm more impressed with the run after catch than I am with the catch. I mean, the catch looked easy. It looked natural for a big guy, but for him to high step the sideline, break a tackle, get going, man, I'm more impressed with that. So, you know, you may see something down the line in the playbook with this guy getting a rock, because he showed that he can make plays when, you know, his opportunity comes.
1: Apparently, there was some tight end in him, or in his past football history.
0: You can definitely tell. You can definitely tell.
1: But he didn't even crack a smile or anything at the end of the play. It was a short yardage play two plays later when he kind of cracked the smile when the fellow big man came in.
0: Well, you could tell that the reason he didn't smile is because he's used to doing that, right? It's like, man, no need to congratulate me. No high five needed. This is what I do, right? So that was his attitude. And you could just tell how he walked, his swag, everything after the catch, right? You could tell that he's been there before.
1: And the story behind the catch as well, if you watch it when he goes back to the huddle, he's going ahead and basically stroking the chest to make sure reporting that he's an eligible receiver. Well, Daniel had a problem with that a couple of times this season. So what they've done in practice is they have different coaches put on a white hat. So before they run a rep, he has to run around to the coaches, find that white hat that says Daniel report, and physically report to them prior to every play.
0: Yeah, that's crazy. But it's such a crucial part of the game, right? Usually when you bring in that extra O lineman and he's reporting to the refs, it's more so in a short yardage situation where you're probably in scoring range and you're about to score a touchdown. So if you don't report, or, you know, it's a huge third down conversion or something like that, if you don't report, now you're backed up 5 yards. Now you have to punt or you're not scoring a touchdown. So it's a huge part of the game. And kudos to the Riders for kind of finding an innovative way to make sure he reports, because it's such a crucial part of the game.
1: Oh, boy, the stories that could be told, I'm sure, on that. Darian Durant, the big news in the CFL has been Ottawa Red Blacks, of course, fall to 0-10 this week. They bring in Jim Popp right now. What do you see? Obviously, you know Jim Popp. You've been around the game long enough. What is going to happen in Ottawa now?
0: Well, first and foremost, I think Jim Popp is one of the best evaluators of talent out there. So, you know, what it seems to me is that Ottawa just has a problem with getting talent in there and getting guys, you know, that are able to compete with the teams around the league. If you look at them pretty much since Henry Burris left, they just haven't had the talent that they usually have. So when it comes to scouting and finding guys that can really, really play, Jim Popp is one of the best to ever do it. And, you know, he's great with putting coaches' staff together. I think he'll just do a good job of just putting the pieces in place, you know, not necessarily paying and wanting to overhaul everything. I think he'll go in there piece by piece, see what the weak links are, see what pieces of the puzzle need to be taken out, and, you know, just clean house from the inside. But, you know, I think this is a great move for Ottawa. They need to get the talent in there to be able to compete. And, you know, what better guy to bring in than Jim Popp to do that?
1: And Darian, I was reading this today, and I'm sorry to keep you long. I know that you mentioned he's the utmost talent evaluator, but the one thing that I read about him today, and maybe you can explain this better to me, is that he understands how the talent can be talented and work together, in the fact that he can build a team. Can you explain that?
0: Exactly. Yeah, like, it's not necessarily about the biggest, strongest, or fastest guys. I think some talent evaluators get caught up in, oh, well, he runs a 4.3, or he can bench 225 30 times. We need to give him a shot. No, Jim knows exactly his personnel, what type of players fit into the schemes, what type of players can evolve into. The CFL is a different game, right? So you need to go out there and find guys that know how to adjust to the game, guys that are smart. He's great at speaking to college coaches, kind of finding out if these guys can, you know, learn on the fly, which the CFL is all about. You have to learn so much in a short amount of time. So he takes it beyond the field. He goes and gets guys that are locker room guys, character guys, and also guys that can fit in schematically with what they're trying to do and what the coaching staff is trying to do. So, you know, it's an all together thing with Jim Popp. And that's the reason why he's had so much success.
1: I know trades are difficult to make in the CFL, but Ottawa is beyond the 9-game threshold where now veterans' contracts are guaranteed. Can you see them trying to make moves? I don't want to say full-blown fire sale, but is that part of the process that Jim Propp would have been brought in for?
0: Yeah, maybe so. And who knows, man? They may have been consulting with Jim the entire season. You never know. But, you know, I think what happened with Geno Lewis earlier this season, and we really talked about it, but I think that was kind of, you know, dumping some salary before everything was guaranteed, with him being one of the highest paid receivers in the league. And, you know, the rift going on in that locker room between him and Dinwiddie, or him and Jake Mayer, you know, that was the start of kind of cleaning up a little bit and getting certain attitudes and guys out of the locker room. So I think that was a start, and you'll see a little bit more slowly but surely as time goes on. But it's definitely going to be a culture change, and Ottawa is needed. And like I said, you have the right guy in charge to kind of come in, start over, clean house a little bit.
1: I know I keep apologizing for keeping you late, and then I ask another question. Does Eugene Lewis play again in the CFL if he wants to?
0: If he wants to, I think so. You know, he has to, you know, look at the check that he's going to be cut by these teams and realize that it's not going to be what it was, and probably nowhere near that. So and you just made a great point. It's now after week 9, with him being a vet, he can now come in on a minimum contract, and he can kind of pick and choose a little bit now, right? Kind of make sure you go to a team that has potential of winning a Grey Cup. So I think we'll see him again. He has to not necessarily humble himself, because I don't think that's the problem, but he kind of has to just come in and be ready to help and not necessarily look at himself as the star he once was.
1: Last thing for you, Darian, then. I know it's back to school. You've already been there, done that. I also understand that it's back to gymnastics. And yes. Some gymnastic studios have daddy-daughter days where dad goes in with daughter to see if they can complete the same amount of technical aspects that they've been practicing. So just a quick checklist. When you go for daddy-daughter day at gymnastics, can you do the forward roll?
0: I can do the forward roll. I can do a cartwheel. I can do some of the pull-up stuff. But when it comes to the front flips, back flips, and the stretching, that's my problem, man. The flexibility aspect of it is just not me. But other than that, I'm still able to hold my own a little bit, right? You know, I'm not too far removed from the game. So right now, I can still go a little bit.
1: Backward roll, handstand?
0: No. Headstand, but not a handstand. I could get on my head and hold myself up, but handstand, no way. Shoulders can't take it anymore.
1: It's awesome to see you smiling about your daughters in gymnastics doubles. Appreciate you doing this as always.
0: Absolutely. Thanks again.
1: Darian Durant, Double Talk with Darian Durant, of course, each and every Monday here on the Sports Cage. If you missed a moment of it, you can find it on our stream at sportscage.com. We are going to take a break. Joel Lipinski from the Team Canada that just won at the IFAF World Men's Flag Football Championship. He was the defensive coordinator, who's going to join us before 6 as well. Going to give you a chance to get in and pick the score for SaskTel right now. 306-936-6262. Simple. Tell us what the score is going to be. Riders Toronto on Saturday at Mosaic Stadium. 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We take a timeout. We'll come back with more on the Sports Cage. 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
1: Rolling on the Monday Sports Cage at sportscage.com, streaming on X, and of course, listening anywhere at 620 CKRM, of course, on our live stream as well there, too. Thank you so much for taking time with us this afternoon. It is time to go back on the Western Pizza Guest Hotline and a conversation that we enjoyed yesterday as we counted down towards kickoff with the Saskatchewan Rough Riders and celebrated a massive achievement for a hometown talent in Joel Lipinski. We're pleased to be joined on the line by the defensive coordinator for Canada's bronze medal winning men's flag football team. He, of course, runs Ignite Athletics up in Saskatoon and is the strength and conditioning coach for the University of Saskatchewan Huskies football team. Joel Lipinski joins us. Congratulations, coach. Are you still on an adrenaline rush?
12: Thanks, Dave. I would say definitely still on a rush, mostly just from like the jet lag, just kind of figuring out where I am and what's going on these days. But it's kind of starting to settle in now too. It's very cool.
13: What's up, man? It's been a while. West Cates here. I wanted to ask you, so obviously defensive play ended it and got you guys the bronze medal. Were you proud of the guys, like coaching them up? Because it was an interception, right, that basically ended the game?
12: No, I think statistically, we have the best defense in the world, which is obviously, and like, like that's one of those things. It's pretty easy to be a good defensive coordinator if you have really good players. So, just super grateful for the guys, and again, just the situations that we kind of put them in. They made the plays, and no, it was honestly just surreal, super proud moment to kind of see it end that way for sure.
1: Not only, coach, did you win an Olympic berth, but you also get the bronze medal to bring home as well. When you look back at the IFAF World Championship, did anything surprise you that maybe you weren't anticipating, or anything stand out that you hadn't necessarily completely prepared for?
12: Yeah, I think that always happens at these tournaments. This is my fourth World Championship. Now, again, a few as a player, now a few as a coach. For us, like, we ended up having all this game film and game prep. Coach Lapos, we're going to be the best film prep team in the world. And so, again, even like leading into the tournament, okay, hey, we're going to win our bracket. Once we win our bracket, you know what I mean? We're probably going to end up playing Israel. After we play Israel, then we're going to move on to Mexico, and just like have this like plan laid out. And then all of a sudden, America Samoa upsets the States. We lose to Japan, and the bracket's completely blown up. We end up on the other side. And so now all of a sudden, we're prepping for America Samoa and Italy. And so again, teams that we don't really have any data on though too. So yeah, it was pretty much just work until 3-4 a.m. in the morning, sleep till about 5, and then player meetings kind of in the morning, be like, okay, here's the game plan, and just kind of figure it out from there. But honestly, it was that's or part of like the tournament play that I absolutely love. It just, yeah, I mean, you kind of just dive into the data, dive into the X's and O's, and how can you kind of get this set up? Retzi, obviously, shout out another Regina guy here too, was just massive from a video coordination standpoint. He was just standing outside in 37 degree heat, and he was wearing a red Team Canada hat, and I'm pretty sure his face and his entire body was as red as that hat by the end of the day, but had everything uploaded for us ready to go. It was awesome.
13: So, Joe, I mean, I remember back when we played together, you always been into training and like basically at an elite level as far as taking care of your body. Now, you do that now with your Elite Fitness. And then do you put the guys on the flag team through a regimen, and do you keep them on training regimen that they have to adhere to, or do you kind of let them do their own thing?
12: Yeah, so that's the thing. So actually, I'm also, so in addition to, I guess, being the defensive coordinator with the men's team, I'm also the IST coordinator and then head strength coach for both the men's and the women's team. And so, again, trying to like, again, facilitate strength conditioning where you have athletes situated all across the country isn't easy. So again, yeah, through Team Builder, like they've been following our program and again have to be diligent with it. They've probably been on it for about the last 4 or 5 months now, kind of leading into the games, and then we kind of track everything through GPS. And so again, like how fast are they running, how much volume are they getting in practice, and again just trying to make sure we had everybody in the green kind of like leading into the games. Again, even through the practices that we had beforehand, again, there was one practice, I won't say which side of the ball here too, where it's just like, again, athletes ended up going a little bit heavier. So again, just understanding which athletes we need to pull back that we can kind of put ourselves in the best position to win at these games. And that's kind of going to be the process in which we're going to continue on now through to LA 28.
14: Coach Joel Lipinski, you obviously put your money where your mouth is. I don't know how many times you've watched that interception on the final play in overtime of the bronze medal game, but man, your sprint speed was something else, catching the pile and enjoying that celebration.
12: Yeah, I'd say that's the first time since I tore my ACL and surgery probably about 4.5 months ago, and that's the first time I've actually sprinted. I've been cleared for return to run, but I think I might have broke 5 seconds there, pretty close, trying to chase it down. I was just looking for a hug, and nobody was there to give me one, so I just kept on going. It was good.
13: You ever get the itch to get back out there? Do you run, drill? You throw the cleats? Well, I guess you haven't been able to. But did you used to throw the cleats on and practice with the guys?
12: I would say, and it was pretty, like, Chad Palmer was the head coach of the team when we went to Finland. I think it was 4 years ago. And, like, you know, he convinced me, like, man, you can out-recruit yourself. And I was like, yeah, you know, you're right. And so, that point here, too, man, I've kind of embraced the coaching role. And, man, honestly, the group of players we have right now is super special. Again, I'm 41 years old now. I can't actually look back and be like, okay, no, like, I'm not playing at this level right now anymore, and that's okay. I'll still go back to my rec leagues and rip around here too and have a great time because I love the game. But I'm gonna leave the elite play for the elite players.
14: All right, Joel, well, I guess finally get us out on this. So what's the plan moving forward towards 2028 for the men's program?
12: Yo, hey, Luke. But we do look good. They're checking the mirror out there. But honestly, it's kind of one of these things where now we are one of the best teams in the world. And so, the amount of opportunities, like I know China wants us to go back out there. LA wants us to go back out there. We'll be hanging out in Chula Vista. I'm working on making Saskatoon kind of like our main training hub for the men's and the women's as well. So, honestly, it's going to be a lot of travel. Much to my wife's dismay, but I mean, hopefully it'll all kind of culminate with an Olympic medal here at some point for sure. But the amount of travel and camps kind of going on over the next 2 years is going to be pretty crazy.
14: Well, Joel, congratulations again. Well-earned bronze medal. The Olympic berth is something else. It's captured the minds and a lot of people's attention here in the country as well as the province, so congratulations on that, and thanks for doing this.
12: Awesome. Well, thanks, guys. Appreciate it. Go Durs. Here we go.
1: There you go. Defensive coordinator of the men's bronze medal winning flag football team, Joel Lipinski, joined us yesterday on our countdown to kickoff prior to the Riders and BC Lions. A lot of people weighing in on the score. Of course, why wouldn't you when you can win tickets to Saturday's game? Riders and Argos. James going 29-23 for the Argos, 17-13 for the Riders. Again, make sure you send in your name when you send us your text messages so that we can get you associated with the tickets that you may win on Sastel's Pick the Score. Again, the text line is 306-936-6262. Also should mention the Ryder Foundation 50-50. Mexico family escaped the early bird prize. If you get your ticket for Saturday's draw before Thursday night at 10 p.m., you can go online to riders5050.ca. That's riders5050.ca to get your tickets. And you could then get in on that early bird prize of the Mexico family escape, including return flights from Saskatchewan to Mazatlan, Mexico, 7 nights, and the Rio Emerald Bay. And the package includes tickets for 2 adults and 2 kids, all inclusive, or take $5,000 cash. That's a pretty good deal. $5,000 to Mexico for 4 people?
2: Yeah, that's impressive.
1: Does it say how long? 7 nights.
2: Really?
1: Yeah. I know there's probably some people that I have to take the kids. Hey, it is back to school season. As a parent, I hated to admit it. I truly did. As a parent, you're counting down to the back to school season. And as the countdown is on and your kids are younger, right, it's more emotional. Like, you're going to experience this soon, Colson.
2: I mean, not soon. I've still got 4-ish years, but
1: it comes quick though.
2: I know we're at 10 weeks and it's already kind of like, man, there's wrinkles that are gone now that were there when he was born. Like, it sneaks up on you.
1: It does.
2: In every aspect.
1: It does. And then in the later years, it's more of a, like a pep rally leading up to it, trying to get everybody excited to go back to school.
2: Oh yeah.
1: So like, when your kids are young, like Darian Durant's age, right? They get a ruler and the pencils and the new clothes and everything's cool.
2: Yeah.
1: But then when they get older, it's like, oh, do I have to go back? And how am I going to get out of bed? And all that stuff. It changes.
2: Yeah. Definitely does.
1: Just saying. Interesting, the change that happened in Ottawa today. If you missed the big news, Jim Popp has been hired by the Ottawa Red Blacks, basically to take over as an advisor for the remainder of the season. Now, it to be determined whether or not that contract will be extended any further than this season. If you missed the conversation with J.C. Abbott or Justin Dunk from yesterday's pregame show talking about, of course, there is a football operations cap that is in place. And so apparently it is a very hard rule to dig up and put your fingers on when it comes to that cap. And of course, if you're changing coaches, changing general managers, so on and so forth, but that cap does have an immunity clause to it, if you know what I mean. So if you go ahead and you make a change at any of those positions, those salaries would then go ahead and stay on the books.
2: Yeah.
1: Against the cap. But with the immunity, there's apparently, like, it's kind of like a get out of jail free card.
2: Exception clause,
1: yeah.
2: Even.
1: So, yeah, you go ahead and you relieve someone of their duties, but for a couple of times in who knows how long the time span is, you can go ahead and change that. So, apparently, the Ottawa Redblacks are not going to be completely on the hook because Sean Burke, the vice president of football operations, was under contract through the 2027 season. So, the remainder of this year and all of next, with apparently an option for 28, if I read that right.
2: Oui.
1: Interesting. From the text line, again, want to thank everyone for reaching out today. Hopefully, I'm getting most of them. Dave up in PA picks the score of 30-27 for Saskatchewan. Says we, as in the Rough Riders, should acquire some receivers like Lewis that was cut from Ottawa because we have too many rookies playing. Otherwise, we'll have the same outcome against BC and Hamilton and need all of our players and need to send them a message that last week was no change and we lost. So we need to make changes, is I believe what Dave or Mark, or Dave and Prince Albert, or Mark and Prince Albert, one of the two, have texted in. So I'm confused, but that's okay because that is a natural state for myself.
2: I can see where your confusion happened, and I'm okay. Also confused. Don't worry, you're not alone.
1: That's all good. 30-27, the score for Saskatchewan on that one, though. And as much as you want to sound the alarm bells, I don't know. Again, listening to Josh Donnelly, and if you missed it on the Riders Coaches show earlier, no alarm bells are sounding at Mosaic Stadium. It wasn't the greatest outcome. You want to win every game.
2: Yeah. Like we were saying last week with Hamilton, sometimes you just have an off game, and it's also not uncommon to have a few off games in a row, right?
1: Yeah.
2: So we've got Toronto this week. After that, it's Labor Day, and you feel like the guys will get amped up for that just because of the atmosphere of the game.
15: But we'll see what happens with Toronto this next week, if the guys can get their heads out of the clouds, get back in step.
1: Well, I don't even know if their heads were in the clouds. Like, there's a handful of plays. There's five of them, right? That you could probably suggest change the outcome of the game. And again, the team strives to reach a standard that is close to perfection.
15: Mm-hmm.
1: And I don't see that changing.
15: Yeah. Perfection is hard to reach, too.
1: Yeah. And I think it's, for my two cents, and probably nobody cares, but I think that it's awesome that Trevor Harris showed some emotion.
15: Oh, yeah.
1: And like I said, I didn't spot it live. So when he showed some emotion, I think that's awesome, because that's a kick in the pants, because Trevor Harris is the ultimate leader to the Saskatchewan Roughriders. And what Trevor does, the players follow. And so him showing that he's frustrated with the standard not being met shows that, hey, we're all in this together, everybody.
15: Mm-hmm.
1: But like I said, my phone exploded after the fact, whether it was on social media or whatever the case might have been. And again, it's a good discussion point that I'm sure we'll continue with throughout the course of the week as we get set for the Toronto Argonauts coming in on Saturday. We'll take a final break. We need to get to our sports ticker as well as our sprinkle of the day. That's coming up next. 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
1: The Ottawa Redblacks made a move today. They've appointed longtime CFL executive Jim Popp as senior football advisor. The move comes a day after the club fired vice president of football operations Sean Burke with an 0-10 start to the season. Popp spent the last 28 seasons in the CFL, or has spent 28 seasons in the CFL as a coach. The last seven he has spent down in the UFL as a talent evaluator. Interesting to see what happens in the nation capital this week as they take on the BC Lions. Other news on a different field, the Toronto Blue Jays, they are off tonight. They take on the Kansas City Royals tonight. There are 10 games on the docket in the major leagues. Of course, the American League wildcard spot is heating up. The Jays are a game and a half out, and the teams that they're chasing are back on the field tonight in Cleveland and the Texas Rangers. And that is your sports ticker. As Colson, it's time to switch gears and get into the sprinkle of the day, which of course is brought to you by our friends over at Sports Select. 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Looking at the lines for this week in the CFL, I mentioned Montreal. They take on the Winnipeg Blue Bombers this week. Montreal, a heavy favorite by almost a touchdown on that. I don't see that changing despite Winnipeg being at home. But Winnipeg's been awful at Princess Auto Stadium.
15: Yeah, not good. Not good.
1: Later this week, Hamilton takes on the Calgary Stampeders. Calgary favored by almost a touchdown. Calgary was on a bye week last week. It'll be interesting to find out the health of Vernon Adams Jr. Of course, he left the Leos last game against BC and did not return. So we'll have to wait and find out there. Toronto, Saskatchewan, that game on Saturday at Mosaic Stadium. The Riders are favored by 5.5.
15: All of the games are within like 2 points of each other with all the spreads, because even BC is only favored by a touchdown over Ottawa. Huh.
1: Interesting. Am I wrong saying that the Ottawa Redblacks have to or are going to win at some point this season?
15: You're not wrong for saying that, no. The question still is when. Because, like, their last game is against Hamilton, which, if Hamilton needs to... Yeah, I know, right?
1: Yeah,
15: that's and again, it's at the same time as the Riders play the Elks.
1: Yeah.
15: Which game's going to be more watched? Because it's either a battle for first in the West or a battle for last in the East, most likely. Now, if Ottawa still doesn't have a win then, but if Hamilton needs to get in the playoffs, do they get the win? Probably not, because Hamilton will still be playing. If the game is meaningless for both of them, do they win? Or is Hamilton like, no,

0: again right at the end of the season.
1: True, but I know I'm probably in the minority on this one. I do think that there is talent on the Ottawa team. That's all I'm going to say. We got to leave it there. Picking up the conversation tomorrow afternoon at 3 o'clock, it will be Barney Shankarek on the Sports Cage. He's got Arash Madani, Glenn Suter, and more lined up for a terrific show. Tune in then. 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